the Sands, one of the first bands I ever saw in the Royal Ballroom in Castlebar back in the day. And Tony is from Dublin, of course. And here we go with the wonderful Dennis Allan composition for the Limerick folk out there tonight.

you go. That's Tony Kenny there from Dublin, and his rendition of Limerick, You're a Lady. Michael Islington here in Bannalee in the County Longford, a great way to start my birthday. And that's in from regards from Seamus Kiernan. Good man, Seamus. Thank you very much indeed. A good Longford GM man indeed, I have to say. And hello to all our good friends in Longford tonight. Well, from Longford, there's a Longford connection with the next one. I think it's Julie lives in County Longford, Newton Forbes, as far as I know. But anyway, the family reside mainly in Tipperary. And it says, enjoying your selection of music and song. We were up your country today, Michael, in Knock. Safe home and take care and God bless from Nora Ryan and sisters Marion and Julia. So hello to all of you there, and the very, very best, Timbalderry in Tipperary. And thanks, Michael. I find it hard to say those three words at the moment, not to, as to say,

No, somebody else said this is amazing, back on, and it is in from this is in from Jimmy must have had something into me earlier tonight. I didn't spot it if he had. Anyway, let's see. From Ballyleague, I saw this in Galatia. I thought it might be interesting. Yeah, from, okay, let's see. Connacht Telegraph, 1973, a collection of great names. Maybe that was the other night, I would imagine. Remarkable to see the names of Brendan Shine, Ray Lyon, and yeah, that was the last night. So anyway, let's move it up to tonight, Michael. Oh my God, Tony Kenny. I haven't heard Tony Kenny for so long. What a voice, I always thought he was, and is a brilliant singer. Thanks, Michael, from Jimmy Hudson in Ballyleague on the banks of the mighty Shannon. Well, there you go. Jimmy, I think it's the dub breaking out in you there. So thanks, sir. He's a great singer. I absolutely agree with you. And yeah, it's great to feature him there. And Limerick, You're a Lady. And somebody asked for if we could include a version of this song. It's a Dolly Parton composition, and here's Ray Lynham, Gypsy, Joe and Me.

Real Lennon from Westmead there, a moat in fact, and the story of Gypsy Joe and me. Breed a Coffee, hello to Breed It tonight down in Cork. Greetings to you there. Lorraine Fahey and Chum has been on to say hello to us, catch you up with some of these. A lot of them are with us for ages, only getting into this now. B. O'Connell, Roscommon, enjoying the show, Michael. Any number from Margo if you get a chance, or Jim Reese would be grand. High five. And Keep a Country All the Way from B. and Carmel in not too far from Ballinlough there tonight. Mary Ford says, Michael, looking forward to your show. Well done to Mayo and our Galway hurlers. We live to fight another day. Say hello to all my relatives and friends around Castlereagh. Something from the late Kevin Prendergast would be lovely, and we did play Kevin a little earlier on there on the show tonight. And Maureen Burke. Now, Maureen, there you go. And we played Tony Kenny there, and that was for Denny Scollard in Drumcollagher.

county of Limerick. So just caught up with it again there. And thanks again for that one from Maureen there tonight. And just and Hext says hello to us tonight from England. And she says, Michael, hello to you, to Francis. And stiflingly hot here in Devon in England. Please, can you mention anyone listening who came over to Torquay for the excellent 5 days with Pat Hayes? A great time was had by all. Great music, crack and company. Now looking forward to next year. All tuned in and enjoying your show. That's from Anne Hext in Devon in England tonight. Thank you very much indeed for that, Anne. I think we mentioned PJ and Anne in Lanesborough a little earlier on. So there you go. That's taken care of. Michael Lochnan. Yeah, Michael Lochnan. Hello to you again in Galway. And I think we've got quite a few of these through now from earlier stages. Margaret Falvey. Yes, most of these have been taken care of. Phil Corrigan. We didn't see Phil. I think Phil is in Lewisburg. So hello to you, Phil. Thank you for your message into us tonight as well, and Mary Morley and Ballinrobe. So greetings to all of those people here on a very, very busy Sunday night late show on Midwest Radio. And we'd also like to say a quick hello there to, where is it gone on me? I don't know, somebody asked me there a few moments ago to play Lovely Leitrim, or a while back I should say, and we're going to play it. I don't know where the request has gone, but somebody asked for it, and here it is from Larry Cunningham.

requested for somebody there tonight, not sure, and also for Leitrim Carmel over in Yonkers in New York, for all our great friends from County Leitrim, a special shout out to all of you there tonight, and to Oliver Kelleher and Larry Walpole there in Castlebar, big hello to you chaps also tonight. To Martin Welch and Gertha Ganny in County Roscommon there, Martin, hello to you. Martin, very impressed with Galway yesterday evening, and yes, he said, Martin said in relation after the two games, he says Galway will really put it up to Limerick. Great team. Clare were fantastic today as well, and yeah, I was hoping they'd do the best there 15 minutes out, but that's the way it goes. And he says Galway, sad to hear some people there, pundits and all, running down hurling this year. The people running down hurling season haven't a clue. Galway played some fantastic hurling yesterday. Their speed and score getting will really put it up to Limerick. And that's from Martin in Gertha Ganny in Roscommon there. And say wishing Galway the best on Sunday week as well. So thanks, Martin, for sharing that with us also tonight. And you also say hello to the folks and hello to all the our listeners there in Ardrahan tonight. The very best to them down there. We wish them well. Mary Earle says hello to us as well, enjoying the show, and a fantastic day with our show in Castle Connor, and Kieran Rosny as well at the dance tonight. A great hurling match over the weekend, and keep it country. That's in from Martin and Mary in Castle Connor in the county of Sligo. They're sending good night to us tonight. Noel Glenn actually said back on, wouldn't it be a great year for the West if Mayo were to win Sam and Galway to win Liam McCarthy, and have them both back in, and to have, let me see again, back in the West. You know, stranger things have happened. Good luck to both teams, and keep it country. And that's in from Noel in Galway there tonight. Thanks, Noel, very much indeed. You know, it would be absolutely fantastic. And if it were to happen, wouldn't it be brilliant for the two teams to get together and to have a joint Mayo Galway celebration, maybe in Tuam, wherever it would be. The Galway hurling is mainly in the south of the county. And yeah, it would be absolutely an incredible get together if you had the two counties celebrating together. What it should be. And there you go. Now, let's say a quick hello here as well to Maura Bulger. Maura is from Greignamana in Kilkenny. And where is Maura? She was in Mayo tonight. And it says, enjoying your show as we travel home to the southeast from Swinford to Greignamana after a great night of dancing with Michelle Murphy, the girl from Wexford. Well, it's about time we had a song from Michelle Murphy to ease you on the way down, Michelle and Maura, as you head down to Greignamana. And they... Greignamana is very close to the Carlow border there, of course, as well. So here we go with Michelle and Our House is a Home.

0: away from the great county of Wexford, that is Michelle Murphy there, Michelle Amora from Kilkenny. Great old rivals in hurling, great friends too. And they're listening to us on the way back from Michelle's gig in Swinford tonight. We wish them a safe travel down to the southeast. Many thanks indeed. Luigi Hayden tuned in to us here in Ballyhonus tonight. How are you doing, Lou? Hope all is good with you. And hello to all our good friends in Castlereagh. A big shout out to all of you. To Mary Spellman, a shout out to Mary, who's always with us late into the night. Now, let's see, where am I going next? It says, Michael Gray show, as always, I know it may seem treacherous, but can you, from Chris Butler, can you play The Green and Red of Mayo by the Saw Doctors, please? Chris and Chum. Do you know, Chris, as they might say locally, I'll hold on to that one till Wednesday night, and we will play it for you Wednesday night in the build-up, and we'll play Louth songs indeed. I'm great forever, you know, you have to have huge respect for Louth, what they've done this year as well. So there you go. We'll definitely play the Saw Docs on Tuesday and Wednesday night, all going well, if we're in our health, as I say. And you request that. I'm on at 9 o'clock actually on Wednesday night from 9 until 1, so request the Saw Docs and we will gladly include that song for you. You're a brave man there up in Tuam asking for that one. Fair juice to you all the same. We have great friends in Tuam, I have to say. Another one, it says, Michael, if both Galway and Mayo won, would love what you said there. Wouldn't it be a fantastic celebration? The South Galway crowd coming up to Tuam, the Mayo crowd crossing the border, and I'll tell you one thing. I think there'd have to be a lot of Guinness lorries and other lorries on the way into Tuam if that was to happen. And I would absolutely agree. It would be great. And it would do wonders for good relations, the celebration of Mayo and Galway, to be in Claremorris or Tuam, it says. So how about that? Sure, we could share it. We could start off in one town and go to the other. And of course, stop off in Ballantyne and Milltown. That would be brilliant. How about it? And is that Jackie Bailey? It is indeed Jackie there in Tuam. Now, another one, it says, listening to your show here and in Kelchimaa, enjoying the music, Seven Spanish Angels, if you can. And thanks for all the great music. And that's in from Carmel. Carmel, we're under awful pressure and the time is running out. I'm not sure we'll get around to it. We'll see. But hello to you there in Kelchimaa tonight. We're going to just ease back here a wee bit for a moment, and we're going to take a beautiful song here. I know Mary and Eric Gortigani will enjoy this one, and so will Patsy and Claire Galway. So let's hear it. The relaxing sounds of Don Williams. I'll forgive, but I'll never forget.
1: It wasn't easy, and I know it.

Beautiful song there from Don Williams, absolutely gorgeous song. I'll forgive, but I'll never forget. Jimmy Mulroy from the Banks of the Moy is on to some stray there tonight. He says, up me up for the weekend ahead. And see Trace Murray in the pub in Turlochmore has been on to say hello to as well. And hello to Michael and Mary and Karina Duffy there in Turlochmore while we were at it. And Frank Giles in Clare Galway tonight. So hello to all of you there. And thanks for so many messages into us as well. Now, just a quick hello to John P. Kane there from Abbeydock Moy. He's enjoying our show tonight. And Harry Kane's granddad came from Rinvile in Connemara. I was thinking it was out that area, all right. Rinvile, Tully Cross, Rinvile, that general area. And he's captain of the English team, actually, and a fine player he is. So the very best to him as well. He has cousins in Tuam as well, you tell me. And thanks, John P. Now, also hello to... to your daughter's birthday celebratory. And you know what? We'll take a song from John P. himself, the man from up there in Barnagerrigan around Abbeynock Moy. And a great version, actually, of a song composed by Gordon Lightfoot from Canada, The Second Cup of Coffee. John P. Kane from Galway.

0: An stáisiún is fearr sa bhean.
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2: Radio. Okay, right, we're at 34 after the hour of 1 o'clock here in the night. Now, it was Jim Sheehan, actually, down in Tipperary, a Kerry man, who sent in the news, which I presume is right. I'm isolated here on my own. I haven't a clue what's happening out there in the world at this hour. Francis has gone since 12 o'clock. So I presume that that message was right, that the England-Mexico game was put back an hour because of the forecast and the thunderstorms and everything in Mexico. So how many of you, are there a few of you out there who just stayed up for the crack to watch the match and who are listening to Midwest Radio? Give us a quick text or WhatsApp, same number, 087-941-41. You have, I'm going to go till 5 to 2, actually. So you have 20 minutes to get in a quick hello. Don't ask for a song now. Just you're tuned in to us there. We'll give you a quick shout out before you sit back. And I said most of these are fellas who are up at this hour of the night waiting for the England Mexico match. So anyway, just give us a quick text, 087-941-41, whether you're here in the regional FM service around the country, around the world, and give a quick text. We'll give you a shout out before we sign off, and you're sure of that, assured of it. Right. Now, 087-941-41. Maureen Egan tuned into us in Donegal tonight, says, what an absolutely brilliant idea by Margot there in relation to what you were saying about the fact that with the developments at that part of the square there in Casablanca, that they had to remove the Big Tom Monument because of construction work to bring it out to Oram, where it's going to be secondly unveiled. But now, I think the plan actually is to bring it back into Casablanca later on, maybe 2 years' time, whenever. But the plan is at the moment to have another unveiling ceremony in Oram on the 18th of, which is a brilliant idea, Tom's birthday. He'll be 90 on the 18th of September. Please God, if we're all in our health, we'll be there no matter what day of the week it is. I don't know, but we won't miss that. So that's a lovely endorsement for Maureen, Michael and Kevin in Donegal tonight, but from Tipperary. Julie Gray, we mentioned Julie already, in Prosmaglen. And we're heading to Westwood in New Jersey. And we have a lovely message in from Bernardine Breglin Moran. And she says, hello, Michael, from Westwood in New Jersey, listening into your lovely show and enjoying the music. So thank you, Bernardine. Great to have you with us into the night. And where can I get tickets? Michael, where can I get my own tickets for next week? I honestly don't know. I still think they're probably holding back quite a lot of them, but we'll see. We'll see as the week progresses. That often happens, actually, and some bulk release later on. But we'll see. And still coming through here, Kathleen and Belle, still with us. A fantastic show tonight. And good night to Breach and Balladrine, of course. And to Nancy Lawless in Swinford. And that's in from Kathleen and Belle, still with us. And good night, Michael. Enjoying your show here in Garafron. Some Des O'Brien. Good man, Des. Fair juice to you. Des is up late. I say Des could be watching the match there between England and Mexico in a little while as well. And I'd say, I know he was supporting the footballers there, but I'd say he was very proud of the hurlers and their fantastic performance yesterday. Get my head to hear myself at this stage. And John B. Cahan actually there says, Michael, you're right, it didn't start yet, and I'm up because I'm a Cahan. John B., it's 2 o'clock kickoff, and lots of people looking forward to that match. I'd say they are. Do you know, it's amazing. There are so many people, it never ceased to amaze me. There'll be so many Irish people there who'll be shouting against England tonight. And yet, there are so many of those people who absolutely love the English clubs. And they're probably far more devoted to the English soccer clubs, Premiership and other clubs, than they are to the FAI clubs. It's almost a contradiction. But, you know, that's human nature, isn't it? What do you call, summed it up best? Chris Christopherson, walking contradiction, partly truth and partly fiction, taking every wrong direction on the lonely way back home. That's human nature, and there's nothing wrong with that whatsoever. Now, I want to go back here for a moment, and I want to take a very special request, or I'll be in the bad books if I don't. And I'm going to Dudley in England. And Michael, looking forward to your show tonight. This is in from Flo Corcoran, Florence Corcoran. I presume it's Florence Flo. And She's a sister of Danny Burke, the great Danny Burke, of course, of Roscommon Castlereagh fame. And she tells me that it will be the third anniversary on Tuesday of the passing of Jim and her husband Jim. And I would appreciate if you could play Only Yesterday by Isla Grant, as it brings back lovely memory. Oh, my, Polly, I should have read that. But anyway, Flo, you know where I'm coming from, of Jim. And we're going to play that song, Isla Grant. And at this hour of the night, I am really getting mithered. I know you won't mind me saying that. And you know what? This song means a lot to you. And here is Isla Grant and a beautiful song, Only Yesterday, especially for Flo Corcoran, formerly Flo Burke from Castlereagh, listening to us tonight in Dudley in England.

have to say Flo Corcoran over there for the girl from Castlereagh, Dudley in England. What a beautiful choice of song. I haven't heard that song for a long time. Isla Grant, wonderful singer from Scotland, and so sentimental and so beautiful. And Isla had a great way of touching the heart with songs. And thank you, Flo, for staying with us till this hour of the night over in England. I'm sure half of England is up at this hour of the night. And you know what? Best of luck to whoever wins that game and into the last. I think Norway have really been, have they not been the talk of the year? I mean, Norway getting into the World Cup quarterfinals is a huge breakthrough from them defeating Brazil tonight. Absolutely. Fair to some men. I'm not the biggest soccer fan in the world by a long shot, but I think it's a great achievement for them. Now, Michael, do you know what the do you know the kickoff Mexico game? It's 2 o'clock. There was talks earlier in relation to thunderstorms and lightning and all of that, and there was a possibility that that would be delayed from 1 o'clock. So I think it was, and other messages are coming in relation. Anyone know why England Mexico game is not on? I presume somebody can confirm that the rescheduled time of 2 o'clock still holds. Maybe it doesn't. I don't know. But there you go. I'm only going what I'm hearing in here from you out there tonight. Enjoying the late show, say hello to Claire Anderson from the Night Owl. And TR Dallas, the great TR. I'm back home after a great weekend of music, Michael. I was in Ahagower in Mayo on Friday night, Carrigallen Leitrim on Saturday night, and the Adri Hotel in Chum tonight, this evening. Thanks to you, Michael, and thanks to you. Where's the rest of that now? And everyone at Midwest Radio for all the help and support you have given me over the years. That's in from Tom Allen, TR. Thanks, Tom. Appreciate that very much indeed. That's a nice local one. Not too far either of those gangs. I'll tell you, you're blessed located in that Lone Moat area, aren't you? The heart of the country, not too... so many others are located either end, but the Midlanders are in a great position there. Thanks, Tom. Anthony Donoghue is with us in Kearney, just outside Sligo town there. The Cavan Man. Thanks, Anthony. Enjoying our show. Sean Kane starts his summer season in the Town Hall Theatre in Westport on Wednesday night, the 8th of July. What a great day to start anything on the 8th of July. okay, say no more on that one. And we wish Sean the best. Michael, it's myself, Muriel here in Leitrim, waiting for the match, but I went to bed, and great show, love him, Muriel, and still up maybe, as Muriel in Leitrim there tonight. And they're still coming in to us, and we'll take a few more if those will come in there. My goodness. And let's see, this one says, Michael, I've been with you all night. Great show. Delighted you're staying on till 2 o'clock. Love from Nicola and Charlie in Sligo tonight. Many thanks. Great. Thank you for that. Marie Mellis says, Michael, enjoying your show. Yes, I am one of those who are waiting up for the England-Mexico match. And that's in from Marie Mellis there in Kilmaine tonight. Marie, great lady, lovely lady. Thank you so much for that, Marie. And lovely to have you with us there tonight on the Late Show. Another one here, it's good night, enjoying the show here in oh, that's Des, Des O'Brien there, and Claire sending their good wishes to tonight, Luke and Maria as well. And another, oh, I tell you, this Martina knows how to say the right thing. She says, Michael, we're only up to listen to you. We'll pass on the football. Lovely show as always from Tina in Sligo. That is our great. I'll tell you, Tina, if you were going for election, you would have got my number one vote on that. That's a great statement. Thank you very much indeed. Love it. From Tina in Sligo there tonight. Thanks, Michael, says Michael Sweeney in Clamart, still up with us. And another one here. It's where are we off to again? Thanks, Michael, for the lovely show tonight from Breach in North Carolina. Who's tuned in? I know Breach has connections there in, I think it's around the Clubrack, Clonbore area, I think now. And we say hello to you there tonight in Carolina, North Carolina, actually. And thanks, Breach, very much indeed for that. Hello to Paddy Higgins over in Clubrack tonight, who's enjoying our show tonight as well. And hello to Eileen, still with us, staying up to the end. Mike, still loving your music. Panel are doing their pre-match lead-in. And thanks for a lovely evening, Cara, from Eileen. And that's lovely. So many. Now, we got through so many there tonight. Well, we're into definitely into the final, and on the year that on the days that America are celebrating their 250th
gone back to 1776, of course, we'll take a song written by one of the icons of American country music. He wrote about this country, Johnny Cash, The 40 Shades of Green. And I know I've said it before, that lovely line, "Most of all, I miss a girl in Tipperary Town."

Ash and the 40 Shades of Green there. There was about a gap of 2 seconds there because I was out of the printer and a lovely message has come in and it says, Michael, your show is magic as usual. Hope Galway and Mayo can do the business in the coming 2 weeks or three. And that's in from Willie from Knockdoe, who is a Roscommon man in waiting, it says. How about that? So hello to all there. Willie, thank you so much indeed. And hello to everybody there. Many thanks indeed for that lovely, lovely message. I presume that's Knockdoe there on the N17 in Galway, beside Lydon's. Maybe it's not. But anyway, we thank you for that as well. And to all of you who have been so much a part of our show tonight, we thank you. Oh, do you know what? There was one song I just didn't get around to. Will I be able to fit it in? I might have clipped something else. It was for the folks down in Kerry who wanted me to play the Robins Come Home song in Beaufort. And you know what? Hump it, I will. Hump it, I will indeed. And let's go with it. Paddy McAuliffe, one of our most popular songs. And we have a few more requests to wrap it up on. And I'll be putting my head on the pillow. So who's this in from? Michael, I'll be putting my head on the pillow when you are finished. Thank you for another great show. Safe journey home from Jackie Melia there in Tuam. Jackie, you have been brilliant for your lovely message into us. Thank you so much indeed for that. And we're down to two songs, so you might bear with us for that. And here we go with for the folks in Kerry down there and who are asking for when the Robins come home in Beaufort. Here we go. Paddy McAuliffe.

There goes Paddy McAuliffe and his good friend Colly Cloran in Ardrahan as well, and Mary, we say hello to them all. And that takes us to our final number of the night, and because of the weekend that's ended in America, we're going to go home with an American song and an American singer. Just a few mentions before we sign off here. Breach O'Grady, Breach, one of our great listeners, says, Michael, I'm enjoying your show all night, and the telly is on silent. England match will be starting shortly. Absolutely, it did us a great favour. They deferred it by an hour so that we could finish our show. How about that? And anyway, let's see. Good night to Kathleen and Val, to Maury, Michael and Kevin on their holidays in Donegal. The very best to them as well, and hope they enjoy. And that's in from Breach in Ballantrine, saying hello. And Breach, we thank you so much for that lovely message in to us tonight. And Kathleen Conway, thanks for the lovely music. I stayed with you to the end. Kathleen in Aerospell Mullet, Inver, actually. Thanks, Kathleen, for that. Marie Murphy, and hello to Marie. And Pascal there in Headford there. Well, they're in Wakefield, Shrewell, actually. And still with you, Michael, as always. A great show. Looking forward to next weekend. Up Mayo. Oh, you're so loyal, Marie, I tell you. And Pascal's such a great Galway man. So the handiest way now is to be the best of friends and support each other in hurling and football for the next 2 or 3 weeks. So thanks very much indeed. Great people. Pascal and Marie in Wakefield and Shrewell. We thank you for that. And still they're coming through. Jackie Curley again. Michael, hope all is well there. England v Mexico will start in 7 minutes' time. Good buddy. And thanks, Jackie, for that. And I'm just getting out here as it does start, actually. Martin Welch back on from a match starting at 2. Michael, all the best. I'm staying up. And good luck to Mayo. And they will get to the final. That's in for Martin in Roscommon there in Gortagani. Martin has always been extremely supportive of Mayo as well. But of course, after his own county would be out, and that's 100% sound. Great friend of the late, great Dermot Early, and a great Roscommon man. So thanks, Martin, for that. And lovely message in from Sheila Hegarty in London, waiting for the match to start there now, waiting for the football. Good night, Michael, still tuned into you in London, watching it on TV over here in BBC. And you're the best, she says. And that's from Sheila. The Kerry won. Thanks, Sheila, for that. And George Langan in Dublin, still up, and he says, Michael, I'm joining Sheila for an hour as well, watching the match as well. So good luck to everybody. And you know what? I'll do the same when I get home. My final song tonight ties in with the week that's in it and the year that's in it and the month that's in it. Ireland has had such an amazing connection with the great state, great USA over the years. America has provided a home for so many Irish people, going back to the 1700s when the first huge wave of immigration left, mainly at that stage from the Ulster counties. And it was from that Ulster tradition, and to be honest, we didn't learn that in national school here, but it was from the great Ulster tradition, the Presbyterian tradition of the North, that the seeds of what later were to become country music and Appalachian mountain music became sown. And the stories that were carried from the old land over across to the new land, the new world. And those of you who love country music owe so much to the Ulster region and the amazing contribution it has made to the history of America. More American presidents have come from the Ulster province than in any other, and that is small, the island of Ireland is a relatively small island, than any other part of the world. It is an amazing contribution. A lot of that is the Ulster Scots, the Scots-Irish tradition. And it is good to acknowledge that and to appreciate it as well, whether all the way down to Pennsylvania, to the Carolinas, the Cumberland Gap, down into Tennessee. It has been such a part of American history. Dolly Parton represents that in a special way, and she's from the northeast of Tennessee, right on the North Carolina border. It was a privilege in 2018 to visit her home area around Pigeon Forge, to go up the mountain road there and to put a foot or two walk to 300 yards into North Carolina. We love country music, and we love that tradition, and we respect that tradition up north in this country as well. Tonight, taking us home, it's Dolly Parton and my Tennessee mountain home. Thank you to the people of America who have given me personally so much absolute joy throughout my life with their wonderful music, whether it's the traditional country, the bluegrass, or whatever else.
and that has resonated in our hearts down through the years. We feel part of that tradition. And on the 250th anniversary that they're celebrating over in America tonight, we dedicate this song to you as we sign off, apart from the official sign off in a few minutes. Here's Dolly Parton, my beautiful song, My Tennessee Mountain Home, one of the finest. Sydney.

I think that about takes us home tonight, and happy celebrations, 250th, special time over in America, to all of you there tonight. Dolly Parton and that lovely song about a beautiful part of the Smoky Mountains, the Appalachian Mountain region down there in that stretch all the way down to Tennessee. Amazing times, and she captures that lovely essence of the mountain people of America. And Maureen in Tipperary, well, not in Tip tonight, but in Donegal, but at Tipperary one. Thanks so much for a lovely, lovely show tonight. I thoroughly enjoyed it, every minute of it. Hello to Breach there in Ballardreen. Thanks for the lovely request as well, and safe home, and God bless. Fondest regards to Maureen, Michael and Kevin in Donegal, the Tipperary people, and we thank you very much, Maureen, for that. Always faithful, always loyal to our shows over the years. And I think that's about it. As far as I can see there. Also to Porrick Hanahoe, I think that's Porrick in Foxford. Hello to Porrick there as well tonight. And we say goodnight to you also, Porrick. And I think that's it. We just throw another check here, and I think we're about to sign off at this stage with our Bluegrass Close Down selection.

Thank you very much indeed for your comments. Thanks to Francis. It's actually for the first 2 hours of the show, 12 o'clock tonight. We say a very good night to her as well. We hope you've enjoyed the selection of music we've brought you over the last 4 hours here on the show. At this stage, Carl Cush, I think, has sent a message to me. If I'm not sure if I can access that at the moment. Carl, if I can't, just a quick hello to you there in County Tyrone. And I might be able to access that. Maybe I might. Just try one more here. And Carl is up there in the Cookstown area, I think it is, of County Tyrone tonight. And let's see what Carl says to me. I think we have it here. It says, Michael, how are you? Pat and I were thanks very much indeed to Pat and Carl there in County Tyrone. Leave that with me. I won't fix it tonight, maybe tomorrow. Matt Doyle says hello to us in Charlestown. I love the show.

0: for Matt Dial in Charlestown tonight, saying hello to us. So Matt, we thank you very much indeed for that lovely message into us tonight as well on the Late Show. Just spotted as we sign off. And I think there's one more final message after coming through there. And it says, let me see, where's this one? It says, Carmel, I think it is it? And thanks, Michael, for the music, the song, the dance. Art is the only language we as humans know. Nothing else matters, I presume. And thank you very much indeed for your lovely message. That's from Carmel, actually, in Kelchima there tonight. And we thank you, Carmel. Thank you, Carmel, very much indeed for that as well. And Carl Cush, oh, amazing, Carl. Thank you very much indeed. I think we would have found somebody to accommodate, but there you go. Great to have it got sorted. That's it, folks. Thank you very much indeed for your company over the last hour here, 4 hours. We're about to sign off now, and some overnight music coming your way. Just as always, a regular thanks to all of our listeners in the care homes, the hospitals throughout the area, the nursing staff, all of you on first responder duties this night, those of you working through the night, we wish you well. We'd also like to say a very special good night to all of our listeners who are tuned our way out on the lovely islands of the west coast of Ireland tonight. Many thanks for being with us. To all of you there on the fishing boats down along the Atlantic coast this night, we thank you for joining Midwest Radio. Those of you out on the roads tonight, wherever you're travelling, joined us here on the local regional FM service, we thank you so much indeed for that. Hope you've enjoyed our show. Those of you working, those of you who have in FM service here, the regional service, have invited us to your homes this night, we say a very, very special thank you. Thank you. What a privilege. To our many listeners around the country and around the world who have joined us via the World Wide Web and Internet, thank you for joining us on Midwest Radio, broadcasting from Ballyhaunis in the heart of the west of Ireland. Live broadcasting is about to end now, very shortly, until 7 in the morning, when David Cawley will start a new day's broadcasting from the studios over in Castlebar. Until then, well, next, hopefully all going well, join you here. I hope you can join me on Wednesday night for my regular show, coming to you an hour earlier for the months of June, July and August, at 9 o'clock, just after the 9 o'clock news headlines, and that will be Wednesday night. So until then, Michael Common saying goodnight, God bless, take care. Slán agus banaché oraibh go léir. If you're staying up for the England-Mexico match, enjoy. Once again, just signing off, and talk to you Wednesday night, all going well. Cochishen slán agus banaché oraibh go léir. Ihoainish. Overnight music coming your way until 7.
1: Well, Shin Gerald Clark on Lane U, or Radio Midwest. Tasulagon go winship tanavas na Clarica, agus go maishiv linarish majin amarak. By Misharash, er an air, agus shakti clug er majin lacuna che.
2: That brings us to the end of live broadcasting for another day here on Midwest Radio. Coming up, some nice music to take you through the night. We hope you enjoyed our programmes and you'll join us again tomorrow. We'll be back on air, please God, at 7 a.m.
3: At the end of the day, we praise you, Lord. We thank you for all the graces that have come to us from your hands. For bringing us safely through this day, we thank you, Lord. For the work you have given us to do, we thank you, Lord. For the food you have given us to eat, we thank you, Lord. For all we have learned and received from others, we thank you, Lord. Forgive us our faults we have committed this day. For our laziness, our neglect of others, forgive us, Lord. Pour down your blessings on our family. May we all be one, as you are one in generosity and love. 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

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This is Rewind, a repeat of some programs from earlier. 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

0: 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Four belts. That was only three clicks. 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
3: 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Here we go.

I would walk 500 miles. This morning I wouldn't walk 500 steps. Not on a Monday. Proclaimers opening up our show today. 9 minutes after seven, it's early for Monday. It's the 6th day of July. Good morning. Welcome on in. It's your breakfast show for Midwest. And it's David Cawley checking in, all with thanks to our friends and sponsors, the wonderful Brafey House Hotel. And you're on Midwest Radio across the west and northwest of Ireland, around the world on midwestradio.ie. No matter where you are, whether you're heading to bed, whether you're waking up for the first time, kicking off the duvets, looking forward to a heat wave later this week, whether you're working during the night, heading home from night duty, just out on our roads, travelling across the region, if you're working in retail, if you're farming since the early hours this morning, if you're fishing off our coasts, if you're working in our Garda service, in the army, if you're in one of our care homes, nursing homes or hospitals, if you're a patient, if you're a member of staff or a doctor, or if you're a person who's a cleaner, whatever. Whatever has you up and about this morning, thank you for choosing Midwest. Let's have breakfast together today. I hope you're in good form. I hope you're all right as we start a brand new week together. And you know what? It's going to be all right, I think, weather-wise this week. It's okay this morning. There's a little bit of patchy mist and fog, but it's all right. It cleared up yesterday evening. Turned out to be a lovely evening. And I hope you had a nice weekend. Just so much went on over the weekend, wasn't there? So much. When we talk about sport, I woke up this morning to the news that, spoiler alert for anybody, England victorious in the Azteca over Mexico last night. 3-2, England had a man sent. It ended all the drama in there. And before that, a man by the name of Erling Haaland caused a bit of bother with the Brazilians. Talk more about that on the way as we look at the World Cup stories. Of course, well done to Galway yesterday evening in Tuam. We had live commentary of that game here in Midwest, and big second half performance from Galway in that game yesterday evening in the Ladies Championship. The Hurlers, of course, in Galway heading to an All-Ireland final after their game on Saturday. Also, Amplified took place over the weekend, organised by the wonderful gang from Feroiga. Such a big night. Such a big event. How many thousands of people headed to Knockmore? Amazing. And I think the weather stayed as well, which is all good. Anyway, here we are. Brand new week. And we're with you till 8:45 this morning. And our text and WhatsApp has just opened. 087 900 41 41. With thanks to the crew at Riley's Public House in Pyramid in New York City, where every hour is happy hour. Telephone lines open a little bit later on. 0818 3055. You can email studio at midwestradio.ie. We're on socials. We're on your smart speaker. And of course, through the Midwest Radio app. We got a message in at 18 minutes past four to say, congratulations, England. Even the birds are singing. Brilliant game with 10 men. Now the Labba. I'm amazed. Some people stayed up to watch those games. It's amazing. I wouldn't have the energy. But anyway, well done, England.

Kathleen's in Curran. The Rileys are in Lochir, and good luck with the week ahead. Our regular Monday morning request from the wonderful Balivari gang and the house in the corner. Just messaged to say, good morning, Unshaw. Morning to everybody there. Right, second song for a Monday. Kettle is on. Milk is okay. I've checked it. I've done the sniff test. Yeah, no, that's fine. Yeah, it's fine. And I think, what do we go for today? Coffee? On a Monday? Cappuccino, latte, espresso, americano. What are you having yourself? Michael McDonald, Patti LaBelle, On My Own.

0: studio album in 1986 and was released in 86 in March of that year as the lead single on the album. So there you go. That's all you need to know about that song. On My Own, Patti LaBelle, Michael McDonald on Midwest. Rochford Motors time check, 18 minutes after 7.
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0: Limerick hurling manager John Kiely says the resilience and composure shown by his team were key to their comeback win over Clare in the All-Ireland semis. It looked like Clare had it, didn't it? They were 6 points up with a few minutes to go in that game. Aidan O'Connor's late goal helped the Munster champions to overcome their rivals by 121 to 119 to set up a decider with Galway later this month. So we'll get more on that and we'll get a word from Nicky Quaid coming up later on in our sporting headlines. Galway sealed a place in their first All-Ireland in 8 years on Saturday afternoon with victory over Cork, and a stunning victory as well. I think all the experts, as they do, went for Cork for that game. Galway said, I don't think so. Into an All-Ireland final. Galway have set up an All-Ireland Ladies Football Championship semi-final meeting with Armagh. They breezed past their Connacht rivals Mayo in Tuam yesterday evening, winning 220 to 16. A very strong second half display. And this year's other clash in the final four sees title holders Dublin face Kerry. Soccer World Cup. England have booked their place in the quarterfinals after they got the better of Mexico in the World Cup. A Jude Bellingham brace helped them to a 3-2 victory over the tournament co-hosts. They will face Norway, who advanced with a 2-1 win over the five-time champions Brazil. There's an Iberian derby for a place in the quarterfinals this evening. European champion Spain go up against Cristiano Ronaldo's Portugal in Dallas, 8 o'clock Irish time. We'll get a word from Ronaldo. The news came out over the weekend that he's calling it a day. This is going to be his last World Cup. While also overnight tonight, the USA will face Belgium. There's a 1 a.m. start in Seattle. And in golf, Patrick Harrington, wow, still going strong. He said he was happy for a drama-free final day as he won a joint record third US Senior Open title. He won by 4 strokes over Stuart Sink, and he joins Miller Barber as the only player to win the championship 3 times. It's Harrington's 4th senior major, having also won the Senior Open. Strength, it goes from strength to strength, Patrick Harrington. And of course, Wimbledon continues today.
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give you the facts. Michael McDonald, Patti LaBelle together. But they didn't sing the original of that. That song actually was written by Burt Bacharach and his then wife, Carol Bayer Sager. They wrote that song. Originally, it was recorded by Dionne Warwick, and it was included in her album called Friends from 1985. And then it was recorded by Patti LaBelle and Michael McDonald for her

0: 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Is this the way? Is this the way to Amarillo? Tony Christie on your breakfast show for Midwest Radio. No, it might be summer, but it's time to head to the classroom for Comedy Today.
1: Most of our questions today are on the subject of general knowledge. Snodzer Quinn.
2: Yes, sir.
1: A question for you, and this time it is a two-part question. And it's for the same bag of sweets, which we'll divide.
2: Okay. Okay, sir. Two-part question.
1: A two-part question.
2: All right, sir. Sir, could you do me a favor? Could you ask me the second part of the question first?
1: Well, if that's what you want.
2: Yeah, I'd love that. I love a challenge.
1: Okay, the second part of the question for the half a bag of sweets. In what year did he die? Russia Flanagan.
2: Yes, sir.
1: Over the number of years that the Earth has been in existence, there were several ages.
2: Okay, sir.
1: Could you name them?
2: Could you give me a clue?
1: Cement?
2: The Stone Age.
1: Correct. And give me another age.
2: The Bronze Age?
1: That's correct. Anything else?
2: And the Ice Age.
1: Lovely. And any more?
2: Yeah, the Sausage.
0: Very good. You get it, the soft. I know it's early. Checking the news headlines on the way after some Kenny Rogers Daytime Friends. 7:27 from Monday.

0: 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Monday morning, 6th of July. What's it like weather-wise as you wake up? Mostly cloudy today. Some patches of mist, drizzle and fog at first. These will tend to mostly die away into the afternoon, with perhaps a few sunny spells developing, mainly further to the east. Temperatures today ranging from 16 to 20 degrees. Warmest further east, and the winds will be mostly moderate westerly tonight. Cloud is going to increase from the west tonight, bringing a little patchy light rain, drizzle, mist and hill fog. Temperatures 12 to 15 degrees in mostly light to moderate west to southwest winds. For Tuesday, it will start off cloudy, a little patchy light rain, drizzle and mist for a time. In the morning, gradually becoming sunnier through the morning and afternoon, with top temperatures ranging from around 17 degrees along the west coast to 23 or 24 degrees in eastern parts of the province in a light to moderate westerly breeze. More from Met.ie. That's the weather. Let's get the news headlines. We're joined by Stephen Grealish. Stephen, good morning.
1: Good morning, David. A man is being questioned by Gardaí after a woman died following an assault in County Laois. The woman, who was in her 50s, was found dead at a house on Church Street in Port Laois shortly after 12:30 yesterday afternoon. A man in his 70s was arrested at the scene and remains in Gardaí custody. Gardaí are appealing to anyone who was in the Church Street area between 11 a.m. and 1 p.m. yesterday, or who has CCTV or dash cam footage, to come forward. A man has died from his injuries after a serious assault in Mulhuddard in West Dublin in the early hours of Friday morning. The coroner has been notified and an incident room has been established at Blanchardstown Garda Station under the direction of a senior investigating officer. Gardaí are appealing for witnesses to the incident at Parkinson's Drive at around 4 a.m. on Friday to come forward. A major wildfire in southern France is threatening tomorrow's third stage of the Tour de France, with officials warning the route could be altered or spectators kept away if conditions worsen. The blaze has burned down more than 1,500 hectares and is one of dozens of fires fuelled by soaring temperatures across southern Europe. Firefighters are also battling blazes in Spain, Portugal and Greece, where thousands of people have been forced to leave their homes. Nigel Farage claims he's the victim of an establishment hit job and has followed the rules. He's facing calls for an investigation over financial support given to him by a convicted criminal. The Sunday Times reported yesterday George Cotterill also gave the Reform UK leader use of rented property before he was elected. Foreign Affairs Minister Helen McEntee continues her visit to the Gulf today, her first overseas trip since Ireland assumed the EU presidency. She's holding talks with Qatar, Saudi Arabia and the United Arab Emirates on regional peace, trade and economic ties. And coming up on Morning Edition from 8:45, meeting to take place in Ballina today as the first major event of Ireland's EU presidency takes place. 80,000 SIPDU public service members are to be balloted on industrial action over what the union says is the government's failure to begin meaningful pay negotiations. And a potential heatwave could be set for Ireland later this week. While in sport, we hear from the Mayo Senior Ladies Manager, Diane O'Hora. These stories and more from 8:45.
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0: Taylor Swift. Did anything happen with Taylor Swift at all? Was there any news about Taylor Swift over the weekend? Anything in the papers or the news? No? Nothing happened? Ah, that's taken from the Toy Story 5 movie. That is the latest song from Taylor Swift, who had a busy weekend, along with all the superstars in Madison Square Garden in New York over the weekend. Lots of footage of some of the stars heading to the party and then coming home after the party. Loads of requests coming in this morning. Thank you for those. Monday morning requests. Morning to our breakfast club. Checking in. Have a good week. I see everything from Luke Combs, Cliona Hagen request. Somebody's looking for the Beatles this morning. Somebody's looking for ELO. So thank you for all of those. And keep them coming to our text and WhatsApp. Let's have a look at these stories making the papers today. Among the stories from the Irish Times, government investigation into the Ohanish Illumini not stalling, minister says, is one of their stories from the paper. They also have gathered to send results of complex post-mortem to DPP following the death of Romanian man in a West Cork bar. That story also makes the Irish Examiner. Villagers in shock as man 27 dies after becoming unresponsive at a Cork pub. Also, JD Sports to return almost €250,000 in unspent gift card credit, Irish Examiner reports today. Irish Independent, among their stories, Dublin shooting victim lured to his death as locals made their way to mass. Nearly 15,000 Irish companies were created so far this year. Four men die in road tragedies over the weekend, as just one county now without a traffic fatality this year. And devices in schools driving digital divide at post-primary level as parents pay hundreds for laptops and tablets. Irish Independent reports on the story today.
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0: Kingfisher on Midwest, Diamonds and Roses. Played that just for John this morning. John says, very little sleep over the weekend with all that sport. John must have stayed up to watch all the late night games as well. I know you feel, though. I have to say, I know you feel. A lot of people think at the weekend, they say, David, at the weekend now, when you're finished after your breakfast show during the week, at the weekend, would you sleep in until 2 o'clock in the day? You know, would you say, no, do not disturb until midday or... No, that's not the case. I think on Saturday I was up well before 7. I heard Dennis early on Saturday morning. And yeah, I was up before 7 yesterday as well. Yeah, no sleep. I think the sleeping days are gone. Anyway, morning to you, John. And he's still looking for something lively. We'll get something lively on the radio. Normally on a Monday, we're a little less lively on a Monday. We're still lively, but just a little less lively for people waking up on a Monday. But we'll find something suitable on the way shortly. Thank you for your text. Let's have a look at these sporting headlines today. What a weekend we had in sport. We'll start with the hurling news. Limerick hurling manager John Kiely says the resilience and composure shown by his team were key to their comeback win over Clare in the All-Ireland semis. Aidan O'Connor's Laco helped the Munster champions to overcome their rivals by 121 to 119 and set up a decider with Galway later this month. Tony Kelly's goal from a penalty had given Clare a 6-point lead with 15 minutes to go. Referee Tyler Walsh didn't show a black card to the Limerick keeper Nicky Quaid for taking down Peter Duggan. It was determined that Duggan was not in possession of the ball, and Quaid admits that he was relieved not to get a black card.
1: Look, I suppose I was just out trying to commit it to the ball. I think he thought he was going to pull in it. Clearly, obviously, tripped him. I think he didn't have possession of the ball. I think that's what Thomas Hall said to me. It was a yellow card, so I don't really know the rule, to be honest, but I was delighted. I was lucky for it.
0: Galway sealed their place in the first All-Ireland final in 8 years on Saturday afternoon, and Galway set up an All-Ireland Ladies Football Championship semi-final with Armagh. They breezed past their Connacht rivals Mayo, winning 220 to 16 last night in Tuam. Of course, a very, very dominant second half performance from Galway in that game. This year's other clash in the Final Four sees title holders Dublin face Kerry. In soccer, England have booked their place in the quarterfinals of the World Cup after they got the better of Mexico at the World Cup. A Jude Bellingham brace helped them to a 3-2 victory over the tournament co-hosts, and what was a busy couple of days for the English team. They of course got to Mexico with the high altitude, and then they were in their hotel with all the thousands and thousands of Mexican fans outside. England will now face Norway, who advanced with a 2-1 win over the 5-time champions Brazil. There was 2 goals in that game for Erling Haaland. There's an Iberian derby for a place in the quarterfinals this evening. European champion Spain go up against Cristiano Ronaldo's Portugal in Dallas at 8 o'clock Irish time. The Portugal captain Ronaldo has confirmed this will be his last World Cup. He says that he doesn't want to compare their opponent's current group to previous players that he has faced.
2: Now is a different era, different generation, which is good, and it is a challenge, and is different as well. I'm not want to speak about semi-final because we have a very, very important game against one of the favorite national team.
0: Overnight tonight, USA faced Belgium. There's a 1 a.m. start in Seattle. And in golf, Padraig Harrington says he was happy for a drama-free final day when he won a joint record third US Senior Open title. He won by 4 strokes over Stuart Sink and joins Miller Barber as the only player to win the championship 3 times. It's Harrington's 4th senior major, having also won the Senior Open. And Wimbledon also continues today. Mostly cloudy with some patches of mist, drizzle and fog at first. These will tend to mostly die away into the afternoon. Perhaps a few sunny spells to developing mainly further to the east, and temperatures ranging from 16 to 20 degrees. Warmest further east. Winds will be mostly moderate westerly. Today is the 6th of July. Let's have a little look at some of the events that took place on this day in years gone by. 1928, the largest recorded hailstone at the time, weighing 1.5 pounds. Imagine the size of that. And measuring 7 inches in diameter, it fell in Potter, Nebraska, on this day, 1928, 98 years ago today. In 1933, Nursery Rhymes, a short film starring Ted Healy and his Stooges, had its premiere, one of the first film appearances of the Three Stooges. 1945, Abbott and Costello's film The Naughty 90s was released, featuring the longest version of their Who's On First routine. I'm sure you know about that. Who's On First? What's On Second? All that kind of stuff. That was 1945. 1957, John Lennon, he was 16. Paul McCartney was 15. They met for the first time as Lennon's rock group, The Quarrymen, and performed at St. Peter's Woolton Parish Church in Liverpool. In 1988, Piper Alpha, the oil drilling platform, there was an explosion. 167 people were killed in the North Sea, about 190 kilometres northeast of Aberdeen in Scotland. 1988 on this day. 1994, this movie was released.
3: Hello, my name's Forrest Gump. Do you want a chocolate? I could eat about 1.5 million of these. My mom always said life was like a box of chocolates. You never know what you're going to get.
0: Robin Wright, of course, Tom Hanks, directed by Robert Zemeckis. That was the movie Forrest Gump, released on this day in 1994. Went on to win the Academy Award for the Best Picture, 1995. 2002, Wimbledon's women's tennis. Serena Williams beats her older sister Venus 7-6-6-3 for her first Wimbledon singles title. The Lions rugby team, they thrashed Australia on this day, 2013, 41-16 in Sydney for a 2-1 series win. Their first win against the Wallabies since 1997. Actually, talking about that, what a day on Saturday of rugby. Rugby for morning tonight, and an exciting game between Ireland and Australia on Saturday. If you were a neutral and you love your rugby, there was just, was it 10 tries? Amazing game. Anyway, that was 2013. And 2022, there was a very dramatic day in British politics as more than 40 government ministers and aides withdrew their support from the then Prime Minister Boris Johnson and resigned. 24-hour record. 2022 on this very day.
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0: 11 minutes away from 8. 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And head into the vinyl vault just for you. 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

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Showbiz today, Harry Styles has been recognised with a Guinness World Record for the most performances by a musician in a single run at Wembley. The stars wrapped up his residency at the London Stadium after putting on 12 shows there. The former One Direction singer began his time there as part of his Together Together tour on June the 12th. Gary Barlow says he doesn't think he'll ever be physically capable of performing the Circus Live tour again. Take That brought their tour to a close with its final show in Dublin on Saturday night, featuring fire breathers, stilt walkers, clowns and acrobats. The fans needn't worry, Gary's told followers on Instagram. He's already working on a brand new show. And birthdays today, Kevin Hart, the actor and comedian, 47. Sylvester Stallone, Rocky himself, 80 today. 50 Cent is 51. That must be the increase in the VAT, or the 51 today. George W. Bush, former president, is 80. Eva Green, the actress, is 46. Jennifer Saunders, the wonderful writer and comedian, is 68 today. One half of, along with Dawn French, French and Saunders. Then the Dalai Lama celebrates his 91st birthday this morning. Some of the famous people in the birthday club today. If it's your birthday, then a special good morning to you. One, two, three, four. We're heading towards our 8 o'clock news for Monday.

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11: It's 8 o'clock. Good morning. I'm Tara Duggan. A post-mortem will be carried out today on the body of a woman found dead in Portlaoise yesterday. It's thought she'd been assaulted. Emergency services found the woman, who was aged in her 50s, when they were called to a house on Church Street in the town shortly after midday. A man aged in his 70s was arrested at the scene and is now being questioned by Gardaí. More details are emerging this morning on Ireland's first gun death in 2 years. 39-year-old Mark Cullen from Shankill in South Dublin was shot dead in Dunleary in South Dublin yesterday morning. It happened at around 8:30 at Patrician Park on Kill Avenue. Conor Lally, Irish Times security editor, says it's possible the shot was not intended to kill.
12: At this stage, we believe that he went to the area where he was wounded to meet somebody by arrangement at around 8:30 yesterday morning. Now, obviously, when he got there, the interaction went wrong. He was shot in the leg and the wound was so severe and the blood loss indeed so severe that he died at the scene. Now, at this stage, Gardaí, they haven't ruled out the fact that perhaps the person who shot him intended to either carry out an intimidatory or a punishment shooting.
11: A Ukrainian official says 9 people have died in a Russian missile attack on the capital, Kyiv. Moscow claims to have hit industrial facilities and energy sites, as well as military airfields in other regions. Several multi-story buildings have collapsed in one district, with authorities fearing people are trapped in the rubble. The new fast-track procedure for asylum seekers has seen 9 in 10 claims rejected. The system requires rulings to be made within a 12-week window for those applying from a safe country or where an earlier request has been made in another EU country. Emily Keegan has more.
13: Under this new fast-track process, countries must deport or remove failed applicants within a further 3 months following the initial 12-week window. A trial operation running since last July shows 89% of claims assessed were refused. In a quarter of cases, deportation orders were issued, and so far, 84 people have been deported or voluntarily left the state, according to the Irish Times. The statistics are drawn from 2,272 claims for international protection. It's reported in one case, it took just 47 7 days from a person requesting asylum for an order to be signed and for the person to be deported.
4: JD's board says to return more than 5,000 expired vouchers worth almost €250,000 to shoppers. By law, all vouchers sold here after 2019 must be valid for a period of 5 years. However, those sold online by the retailer were issued with just a 1 year expiry date. Following engagement with the Competition and Consumer Protection Commission, the sports store will now reissue gift cards where an outstanding balance of €10 or more was cancelled on expiry of the card. There's a chance Ireland could experience another heat wave later this week. Forecasters say temperatures are expected to climb steadily, reaching around 25 degrees by Thursday and continuing to build into the weekend. Alan O'Reilly from Carlow Weather says there's a long dry spell ahead.
14: It is possible that as we go through later in the week and into the weekend, temperatures begin to rise even further up to 28 or possibly 29 degrees. It all depends on the location of a low pressure system and how much heat is steered up from France and Spain, with an interesting week ahead, but no real significant rainfall expected on most weather models for the next 7 to 10 days.
4: Finally, Oreo Speedwagon Murphy, Baby Cornelius Cumberbatch Jefferson, Mr. Peanut Butter and Indiana Bones are some of the quirkiest dog names in the country. Dogs Trust has revealed data from its 2025 dog census ahead of the launch of this year's survey. It shows the nation's favourite breed of dog is a Jack Russell, followed by mixed breeds and border collies. The census found the most common reason for people having to surrender their dogs at the moment is because of changes in their living situation. That's your news update. It's 4 minutes past eight.
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16: Meeting to take place in Ballina today as the first major event of Ireland's EU presidency takes place. 80,000 SIPTU public service members are to be balloted on industrial action over what the union says is the government's failure to begin meaningful pay negotiations. A potential heatwave could be set for Ireland later this week. While in sport, we hear from Diane O'Hora following Mayo's exit from the TG Cahir All-Ireland Senior Ladies Football Championship yesterday evening at the hands of Galway. These stories and more coming up from 9:15.
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16: Now mostly cloudy today with patches of mist, drizzle and fog at first. It'll tend to mostly die away in the afternoon, but perhaps a few sunny spells developing further to the east of the province. Highs of 16 to 20 degrees and warmest further east winds will be mostly moderate. Cloud tonight will increase from the west, bringing light patchy rain, drizzle, mist and hill fog. Lows of 12 to 15 degrees in mostly light to moderate west to southwest breezes. Tomorrow Tuesday will start off cloudy with patchy light rain and drizzle for the most. It'll gradually become sunnier through the morning and afternoon. Highs tomorrow ranging between 17 and 24 degrees Celsius. And for a detailed 7 day forecast, you can log on to met.ie.
18: The weather forecast
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0: It's time for this morning's death and funeral notices. The death has occurred of Catherine Carmody, ní Miarrac, Sleepy Hollow, Clunad, Killah Tullamore, Offaly and late of Knock. Funeral Mass in St. Comans Church, Muckla, this morning at 11 o'clock, followed by private cremation. Frank Dunn, Kilty Bronx, Ballahadreen, County Roscommon, and late of Abbey View and Rooski Ballahadreen and Birmingham, England. Funeral will arrive at the Cathedral of the Annunciation and St. Nathie's today for Mass of the Resurrection at 12 noon, with burial afterwards in Kilcolman Cemetery. Patricia Martin, ní Breithne, Dúnguíre, Kinvara, County Galway. Requiem Mass this morning at 11 o'clock in St. Joseph's Church, Kinvara, followed by burial in Mount Cross Cemetery. House private, please. Kathleen K. Thornton, ní Ahern, Cara Lavin, Bunny Conlon, and formerly of Newcastle, West Limerick and Fairview, Dublin. Removal from her daughter's residence this morning to the Church of the Immaculate Heart of Mary, Bunny Conlon, for Requiem Mass at 12 noon, followed by burial in Bunny Conlon Cemetery. House private, please. Jerry Walsh, Clunfahna, Knock. Funeral Mass today in Church of St. John the Baptist, Knock, at 10:30, followed by burial in Knock Cemetery. Mary Teresa Carmel Collins, ní Blade, Cathairpúca, Ballyglunin, Galway, and New Malden, Surrey, England, peacefully in Galway University Hospital. Reposing in the room adjacent to the Church of the Immaculate Conception, Brook Lodge, this evening from 5:30, with removal at 7 o'clock to the church. Requiem Mass tomorrow at 12 noon, with burial afterwards in Brook Lodge Cemetery. Julia Cook, formerly Coleman, ní Murray, Panfield Carracastle, Ballahadreen, and formerly of Leicester, England, suddenly at Mayo University Hospital. Funeral arrangements will be announced later. House private, please. Una Dean, ní MacAndrew, Main Street, Ballycastle, and Carrignass at the Mayo Hospice. Reposing at Lynn's Funeral Home, Killala, on Tuesday evening from 6 o'clock until 8. Funeral to arrive to St. Bridget's Church, Ballycastle, on Wednesday for Mass at 12 noon, with burial afterwards in Ballycastle Cemetery. Family flowers only, please. Donations to Aspire Ireland. Peter Gormley, Kilclooney, Milltown, Galway, peacefully at his home. Reposing at Glynn's Funeral Home, High Street, Tuam, this evening from 6 o'clock until 8. Funeral arriving at St. Joseph's Church, Milltown, tomorrow for funeral mass at 12 noon. Burial afterwards in Kilclooney Cemetery. Seamus Shammy Glavey, Lauralee Achamore Ballyhaunas, peacefully at Mayo University Hospital. Reposing at Donlan's Funeral Home, Clare Street, Ballyhaunas, this evening from 6 o'clock until 8. Funeral will arrive to St. Joseph's Church, Achamore, tomorrow morning for funeral mass at 11:30. Burial afterwards in the local cemetery. Michael Mick McEntee, Sleevmore Ackle and late of Carrickmacross, Monaghan. Reposing at Sweeney's Funeral Home, Ackle Sound, this evening from 5 o'clock, with removal at 6:30 to the Church of Our Lady of the Assumption Ducanella, arriving at 7. Funeral Mass tomorrow morning at 11:30, followed by burial in Sleevmore Cemetery. Kathleen Murtha, ní Healy, Stretford, Manchester, and formerly of Carrow Needon, Killarney, County Sligo, peacefully at home. Requiem Mass at St. Anne's Roman Catholic Church, Stretford, on Friday, July 10th at 11 a.m. prior to interment at Stretford Cemetery. And Mary Teresa Tess Reap, ní Boland, formerly Stocan, Enniscrone, County Sligo, late of Leeds, West Yorkshire, peacefully at her home. Reception into the Holy Rosary Church, Leeds, on Wednesday, July 15th at 7 o'clock. Requiem Mass will be celebrated on Thursday, July 16th at 1 o'clock, followed by burial in Killingbeck Cemetery, York Road, Leeds. And that concludes this morning's funeral notices. Midwest Radio extends sympathy to the family and friends of the deceased. May the souls of the departed rest in peace. All funeral arrangements are available to view on midwestradio.ie, where you can also leave a message of condolence.
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2: Good morning, Mr. Corley.

Everybody's got a hungry heart, or maybe you're just hungry. It's because it's early and it's on a Monday. We're hungry, we're starving. Bruce Springsteen, the boss of Midwest Radio, 17 minutes after 8. Monday morning, how are you? As we start a brand new week together. Sixth day of July. Busy weekend. Absolutely flew by. Good news is, this week, looks like the weather's going to be all right. Yep, a bit of patches of mist, drizzle and fog today. Might clear up later on, sunny spells, but as the week goes on, better and better and better and better. Temperatures expected in the country up around 25 degrees Celsius later on this week. That's okay. And not much rain, which is also okay. That's okay by me. That's okay. Now, maybe you're a person who loves rain, but it's okay by me. Anyway, I hope you're well this morning. Thank you for choosing Midwest. It's David Cawley checking in with thanks to Brafey House Hotel, the wonderful Brafey House, our sponsors with you until quarter to nine. On the way, checking the sport. So much to talk about. Hurling, football, World Cup, all happening. Pádraig Harrington, talk sport on the way. Plus, we'll find out what's happening on the Tommy Maron Show at 2 minutes past nine. Our text and WhatsApp is 087 900 4141. That's with thanks to the crew at Riley's Public House in Pyramid, New York City.

0: 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Find us on socials, through the app, and of course through your smart speaker as well. Let's say hello to a couple of people today. Who have we got? We've got Rian Collins in Clonairn and Kilmavie celebrating the birthday today. Nanny and Grandad in Bracloon and Ballyhonus have been on to wish you a very happy birthday. And there's another request in for Rian. Happy 6th birthday in Kilmavie. Hope you have the best day. Lots of love, Mammy, Daddy, and your big brother Adam, wishing you a happy birthday. So morning to you. 6 is a great age. Happy birthday. Have a great day. Who else have we got this morning? Good morning. Say happy birthday to Deirdre, with lots of love from your kids, Usheen and Ruth, and also from husband Brian as well. Morning to you, Deirdre. Happy birthday. And good morning to Johnny as well. The love of my life, says a listener. So morning to you too, and have a good day. Have a nice week. And just in on the WhatsApp, morning to Megan, who's up and about. Thank you, Megan. Nice to hear from you as well. 087 900 4141 is our text and WhatsApp today. Loads of stories this morning. Hear the one about the dogs and the names, the dogs. Oreo Speedwagon Murphy. I like that one. I like that one. Baby Cornelius Cumberbatch Jefferson. Now, if you were calling that dog, it'd take a while, wouldn't it? Mr. Peanut Butter and Indiana Bones. That's a good one. I like that one. Some of the quirkiest names given to dogs in the country. Dogs Trust have revealed data from the 2025 Dog Census ahead of the launch of this year's survey. It shows the nation's favourite breed is a Jack Russell, followed by mixed breed dogs and border collies. The census found the most common reason for people surrendering their dogs is due to changes in their living situations. There you go. And they're also talking about crisps today. Crisps. What's your crisp of choice, Stephen?
1: Hard to know.
0: I'd imagine myself you're a bit of a traditionalist. The old cheese and onion.
1: Yeah. Do you know what I like? Actually, do you know what I'm a fan of now? I had them nice. They were recently. They're nice. The Kyo with sour cream and onion. Very nice.
0: That's good.
1: Yeah. The Kyo's different.
0: Kyo's are good ones. Mm. The O'Donnell's crisps are good as well. I like me crisps.
1: Very flavoursome. Them ones there you mentioned, Kyo's and O'Donnell's. Irish, good Irish brands. Very flavoursome sort of stuff.
0: Yeah. Finding unusual crisp flavours has been named as some people's favourite part of going on holidays. A quarter say they love finding crisp flavours that they can't find at home, while 3 in 10 say they enjoy trying snacks they cannot translate or understand, according to a survey by Love Holidays. Not sure about that, no.
1: But sure, you've seen the book here last week, eating his cotton candy flavoured crisps. That was a new one on me now. They blindfolded them and everything.
0: I had a couple of bags of those a couple of weeks ago. What do you think? They were okay.
1: I tried one of them. They were like normal crisps with a bit of sugar sprinkle on top.
0: A little bit, yeah. Mac and cheese, grilled bacon, Thai red curry and garlic and herb are among the flavours people try when they go out abroad. I think when we go abroad, it's the Lay's crisps and just the ready salted ones.
1: Salted, yeah. Lovely. The safe bet.
0: It's lovely. Safe bet. You can't go wrong with that. Anyway, apparently finding unusual crisps. We are a nation of crisp lovers. We do love our crisps. A couple of years ago, I fell in love with the vinegar, salt and vinegar, but you know, the balsamic one.
1: Oh, yeah.
0: I'm kind of gone off that one now again now. But I'd move right through the whole range of paprika. I like the paprika, which is easy to say.
1: Far from paprika, you're reared.
0: Anyway, how are you having your crisps this morning? And the biggest signs of success in life have been revealed. For you and I, this is going to be right up our street. A new survey shows that having enough cash in the bank, being healthy, and having a partner who calls you their best friend, they're all signs that you're having success in your life. The top sign you are rich in life is that you treat people with kindness, according to research by Haribo.
1: I need to make a few calls there. I'd be a fan of a Haribo. I like how the sweet brand makes these sort of researches and decisions. Very, very interesting. Right on brand for them.
0: Yeah. Over half of those surveyed say the meaning of a successful life has changed over the past 20 years. 85% saying that they are already very rich in life.
1: Particularly
0: on a Monday morning, they're very, very rich in life. Let's talk sport. You were in Tuam yesterday evening.
1: I was.
0: A very, very dominant second half performance from Galway against Mayo in the Ladies' Championship. Very, very dominant second half.
1: Tough night in the office. tough night at the office now, and disappointing. Like, you know, I think the Mayo women put in a good shift in the first half. They, you know, kind of caught Galway for a goal there to about 20-25 minutes and had the tails up, but just before half time picked up a yellow card, and Galway then at the start of the second half really punished them. And I think by the time Mayo got back to 15, the game was really gone. And Galway, in fairness to them, had a strong win with them in the second half too. Now, again, the win never won anyone a game, but Galway are favourites for the All-Ireland. I was saying it all last week, favourites for a reason. They looked really, really good. And I had a good chat with Diana Hoare afterwards. We'll get the interview out as part of Morning Edition. A good, honest, open chat, and kind of said, look, they are a bit further down the line than Mayo, but it's a step in the right direction for Mayo. It's a stage further than they got last year, so building blocks for the future for sure.
2: Absolutely, and well done to, and big, nice crowd in Tuam yesterday evening to
1: huge.
2: Watch that as well.
1: Huge.
2: Yeah, which is great.
1: Yeah, absolutely.
2: The hurling, of course, we got Galway through to an All-Ireland final on Saturday. They were not expected to do anything against Cork. All the experts, love the experts, they all said it's going to be Cork's game. It wasn't, it was Galway. They were very, very impressive in that second half again in Croke Park on Saturday. And yesterday, just when Clare thought, they have it, they just have it.
1: We were watching it. We were actually, not long before the game started in Tuam, we had it on the phone there if you was looking at it. And Clare, there's a lot of people around here, I think everyone has kind of a bit of grow for Clare, because, you know, no more than ourselves, success hasn't been something that's been forthcoming a lot over the years, so everyone was kind of half pulling for Clare. And I was listening to the first half on the radio going up, they were doing so well, and there'll be so much talk about the penalty, but they didn't score for the last 20 minutes of that game nearly, and that's going to eat away at them, because you've seen the likes of Shane O'Donnell. It felt like a real last hurrah for a lot of those Clare players, and for it to come so close, we know all about it, so we do ourselves, but to come so close and for it to just fall away at the end, it was disappointing for them. And I was just saying to a few up there, especially to the Galway folk in Tuam yesterday, imagine the novelty of a Clare Galway final. Think it would have been a first ever final between the two of them. It would have been absolutely incredible.
2: Tom P says, yes, huge. Well, of course, next Saturday we've got Mayo Louth. Looking forward to that. Well done to Galway. Great win over Cork. The very best for the finals, says Tom P. Thank you, Tom P. By the way, another listener says this morning, just if you're travelling between Knock and Claremorris, there's a van that has caught fire this morning, so please advise drivers to proceed with caution. Okay, so that's a Knock to Claremorris this morning. Thank you for that. Good morning to Derek as well, who says, well done to the Wild Atlantic Motorsport Club on the running of the 50 years of motorsport in Ballina. A great weekend and nice to meet up with old friends up the Ballinas. Thank you. Good morning to you, Derek, and thanks for sharing that. Good morning to Jeannie, who sends me a lovely little photograph of the Reek looking all sorts of fluffy this morning from the Keys. That is lovely. Thank you, Jeannie. And David, your man knocked out Brazil. Yes, let's talk World Cup, of course, last night. I have said it from day one, before the World Cup even started, not just because Haaland is there, but I think Norway work well as a unit, and they've got some good subs like Oscar Bob to bring on. And last night, Erling Haaland made the difference against one of your Arsenal boys. They renewed their rivalries last night on the
1: they
2: pitch.
1: They sure did. Don't forget that the captain of Norway is also the captain of Arsenal too. There,
2: that's,
1: you know,
2: right.
1: Just,
2: that's right.
1: But I watched it. I actually got down to watch it. But like everyone knows Brazil and how good they are, Norway dominated them. They had so much of the ball. Crazy. Mm-hmm. Absolutely crazy.
2: And then overnight, we have to mention, of course, England overnight.
1: Yeah.
2: The brother was at it. He was at the Azteca Stadium. He was.
1: With his Mexico jersey on.
2: And there was a big crowd at the Azteca. And England had, you know, they had to deal with the altitude, the attitude of some of the Mexican fans from outside their hotel as well. It was something. They were setting off firecrackers at 2 o'clock in the morning trying to keep them awake. An extraordinary game that finished 3-2 for England. England down to 10 men for quite a bit of that game as well last night. So look, I tell you what, you give us a quick synopsis of what's going on in sport if you can. Important to mention Mark Arrington as well. Don't forget.
1: I'll try my best. Well, I tell you, in fairness now, England and Norway, they're going to meet in the quarterfinals now after their respective wins last night. And like that, Thomas Tuchel's English side had a 3-2 win over Mexico. I said they spent the last 40 minutes down to 10 men, and Norway advanced thanks to a 2-1 win over five-time champions Brazil. Erling Haaland getting a double for them. Tonight, another cracker. The European champions Spain go up against Cristiano Ronaldo's Portugal. That's in Dallas, Texas from 8 o'clock Irish time. And overnight, Forlán Balogun is going to be available for the US despite his red card. Lots of controversy around that, but the US take on Belgium from 1 a.m. In Gaelic games, Limerick hurling manager John Kiley says he didn't even watch the game between Galway and Cork on Saturday. The two sides are going to meet now in the All-Ireland final after after Limerick's late win over Clare yesterday to book their place in the decider. Tony Kelly's goal from a penalty had given Clare a 6-point lead with 15 minutes to go, but Aidan O'Connor from the back of the net right on 70 minutes to overturn the deficit leading into the final stages. As you mentioned, Galway set up an All-Ireland Ladies Football Championship semi-final with Armagh after yesterday's 220-1-6 victory over Mayo. The other semi-final sees a clash between Dublin and Kerry, just like the men that are going to meet on Sunday. Elsewhere, the draws been made for the semi-finals of the All-Ireland Camogie Championship. Kilkenny are going to take on Galway, while it's an all-Munster clash between Tipperary and Cork. In rugby, Jeremy Lachman has been ruled out of Ireland's Nation Championship tie with Japan this weekend. The Munster prop has been stood down with Rob Ballacombe, who was forced out of the squad prior to Saturday's win against Australia. Also a major doubt. Head coach Annie Farrell will name his team to face the Brave Blossoms on Wednesday night. In golf, Pádraig Harrington says he was happy for a drama-free final day as he won a joint record third US Senior Open title. He won by 4 strokes over Stuart Clink and joins Miller Barber as the only player to win the championship 3 times. It's Harrington's 4th senior major, having also won the Senior Open. In tennis, a clash between the 5th and 9th seed is the pick of the games today at Wimbledon. Australian Alex de Minaur faces Italy's Flavio Cobelli on the final day of the last 16 at the All England Cup. 6th seed Taylor Fritz is also in action as he meets Alexander Bublik. And in the women's draw, Ukraine's Martha Kostyov squares off against Ashley Krager. And finally, David, local racing for us today. An 8-race card in Roscommon this evening, and the first one going to post in the late afternoon, shortly before 20-5.
2: In the golf, I have to say, Pádraig Harrington, runner-up was Stuart Sink. And I always wait to see Stuart Sink at the end of his matches, because Stuart Sink, when he takes off his hat, he has that definitive line where the top of his head has no tan at all. And then it's just, you have to see it. Mm. Google it today, Stuart Sink, when he takes off his hat. Anyway, Pádraig Harrington doing fantastic stuff. And I just want to mention, you've thrown me totally off course, which you've been hearing on Monday. But anyway, it's not normally, we don't see you normally till Wednesday.
1: Yes.
2: But I want to talk about the talk shop coming up on Thursday night, 9 o'clock. Remember, listeners, normally it used to be at 10, but it's at 9 o'clock Thursday night, a very special sports talk shop.
1: Yeah, absolutely. Sports talk shop happening Thursday. Again, just kind of, I suppose, our schedule change early in the year kind of put the late shows starting a little hour earlier, which also means the sports talk show is now 9 to 10. And it might suit people a little bit more. But yeah, All-Ireland semi-final, I think it warrants a sports talk show. Mayo against Louth. We're going to be previewing it. Got the chance last Friday afternoon to have a chat with Andy Moore, and a good chat too. So that exclusive interview will go out on Thursday night. We'll also be getting a little bit of news from, and I suppose, a chat from the Louth camp. In fairness, the crew up there have been good, and they've gotten a couple of interviews and different bits and pieces there. We'll also have a couple of experts on. I'm going to keep that close under our chest to who we're going to have on just yet.
2: Ooh.
1: But more importantly, we'll have a couple of tickets to give away on the night too, because I know tickets are fairly thin on the ground. So if you haven't got tickets, maybe tune in Thursday night and maybe win yourself a set. That'll be with thanks to the crew at EBS Mortgages. Of course, the talk shop is in association with our friends over at McGrath Waste. But yeah, really looking forward to it.
2: Yeah, absolutely. So it's Thursday night, 9 o'clock right here on the radio. Now go off and get a nice bag of crisps. What do you want, smoky bacon, or will we go?
1: Bag of crisps at 8:30 in the morning. That'll go down well.
2: Yeah, I'd tackle anything. I'd tackle a curry at this stage in the morning. I'm sure I went up since before 5.
1: You were up before your breakfast. You were up before the England-Mexico game probably even finished.
2: Yeah, I'm ready for my lunch now at this stage. Anyway, have a good day today.
1: You too.
2: That is Stephen Grealis in on local sport as part of Morning Edition on the way at 8:45. Hello to Pat, who's in Ahamorg. 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
2: On the way, we'll find out what's happening on the Tommy Marin Show 9:02 this morning. Right now, MMM, More Music Monday. You know, I think we broke our record for the first hour. Not this hour, the first hour. I think we broke our record. Sabrina Carpenter, please, please, please, Mosh and the Headache.

0: Sabrina Carpenter on Midwest Radio. Please, please, please, please. Monday morning on Midwest. Let's say hello to Tommy Murren, who's with us this morning. Good morning, how are you?
1: Good morning, David.
0: Did you have a nice weekend?
1: I had a lovely weekend.
0: Did you watch loads of sport?
1: Lots. Now, I'm not into the hurling, I have to be honest. Ooh. Even though it's a much more exciting game to watch than Gaelic football, but just never really got into the hurling. But great wins for Galway, particularly. Fair play. Yeah. Let's hope they can lift the McCarthy Cup.
0: Yeah, Liam McCarthy, of course. Yeah, who was your team again in the World Cup? I can't remember.
1: Remember either, but they're well gone.
0: Yeah, mine are gone as well. Yeah. But I did. I've always had a kind of little like for Norway before the competition even started, and they're still in it after.
1: No, they're not very exciting, to be honest.
0: No, and you know the thing about Haaland, they say that you don't see him for 60 minutes of the game and then he scores two goals.
1: Yeah, I know.
0: But it used to be, I remember when Ireland had Robbie Keane up front, he used to say, I haven't heard Robbie Keane's name mentioned at all. And is he still on the pitch? And the next thing, he'd sneak in a goal for you.
1: Exactly.
0: Anyway, we look forward to the big game tonight, Portugal against Spain, 8 mm-hmm. o'clock tonight.
1: That'll be some game.
0: Won't it? Yeah. Now, on the radio this morning.
1: 2 minutes past nine, David, lots of people to talk to on the programme today. We're going to talk about clothes banks, and I'm asking listeners in your town, what's the state of clothes banks? The reason I mention it is because Councillor Alma Gallagher is going to join us. She's a Fine Gael councillor in the Claremorris electoral area, and a decision has been taken to close the clothes bank in Ballyhaunas because of illegal dumping. She'll talk to us about this, but I'd love to get reaction from other areas about what state clothes banks are left in your town. Please get in touch with us about that today. We're also going to be discussing a very sad case of a young man, 30 years of age. He's originally from Sligo. His name is Barry Maloney, and he suffers from a very rare condition. And this condition is genetic, and it causes tumours to grow throughout his body. Now, sadly, his mother, Marie, died from this particular disease in 2015 after years of major surgeries. But the sad reality for Barry is he's already lost one kidney, but doctors believe that he is a suitable candidate for a new drug, which has been approved by the European Medicines Agency. But the drug is not currently available to patients in Ireland through the HSE. And sadly, without it, Barry faces a very unsure future. But he knows it's going to involve repeat surgeries, tumours continuing to develop. He'll tell us his story this morning. Also, today on the programme, we are searching for Ireland's best public loo. It's just been launched. Now, there's so few public loos that I know of in the west of Ireland, but we're not talking now about the outside loos. We're talking about public loos. If you go into any establishment and you use their toilet facilities, then you're in with a chance of winning this competition if you believe that you've used the best loo in Ireland. We'll be talking to Paul Crowley. He's operations manager with Dino Rod, and they're searching for Ireland's best public loo. It's just been launched. I'll also be speaking to Murrisk-based filmmaker. Her name is Crea McDermott, and she has just produced a very short film exploring endometriosis, which is something that we've spoken about many, many times on this programme. She's going to be launching it at the premiere of the Galway Film Festival. She's screening it on Thursday, so it's a big week for her. Also, we have, what else have we got there now, David? Twiddle your thumbs there. Oh yeah, the hospitality VAT cut. A lot of people are saying, why aren't they passing on the cut to the consumer? In other words, the people consuming food or booking hotel rooms. Well, the reason is because the hospitality sector are saying they'll be using this cut in the VAT, not for the consumer, but to keep their business afloat. I'll be joined by Jolene McDermott, hospitality consultant with Small Hotels. So that and a lot more between now and 11, well, between 2 minutes past nine and 11. And if you have a story for us, anything happened to you over the weekend, please get in touch right now. Text 087 900 4141, or call us on 0818 3055. We're on air courtesy of Westport Estate, David. As usual, conveyor belt switches on at 2 minutes past nine.
0: From crisps to pina coladas.
1: I love this song.
0: Yeah, Rupert Holmes. It's a good
1: song. I love a song with a story.
0: Yeah, absolutely. Story songs. Have a good day today.
1: I hope she gets kissed after midnight.
0: And he drinks the pina coladas.
1: Yeah. I was

0: Rupert Holmes, that is Escape, of course, the Pina Colada song on Midwest Radio. Play that for all the gang in Cannons. If you know Castle Bar, you know Cannons on Market Square. Closed for many, many, many years. Reopened on Friday evening. And lots of the old stocks paid a visit to Cannons. Fabulous over there. It was lovely, yeah? I was there myself for a little while on Saturday. It was absolutely lovely, lovely. Well done to all the crew in Cannons. Good morning. Play request for Nanny Ann Jordan, who's celebrating her special birthday today. Morning to you, Nanny. And that comes in with lots of love from Dylan and Sophie, who are up nice and early on this Monday morning to wish you a very happy birthday today. That's Ann Jordan celebrating a special birthday. Mostly cloudy, some patches of mist, drizzle and fog. This will tend to mostly die away into the afternoon. A few sunny spells developing, 16 to 20 degrees the temperatures. Morning Edition is next. Tommy is live just after 9. Mid-morning show. Paul and Jerry on the way from 11 until 1. Thanks for your company. Have a good day. Talk to you tomorrow from David Cody. Good luck.
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13: Meeting to take place in Ballina today as the first major event of Ireland's EU presidency takes place. Reports of a vehicle on fire on the N17 this morning between Claremorris and Knock. 80,000 SIPTU public service members are to be balloted on industrial action over what the union says is government's failure to begin meaningful pay negotiations. And a potential heatwave could be set for Ireland later this week. While in sport, we hear from the Mayo senior ladies football manager Diana Hora following Mayo's exit from the championship yesterday evening. And you're very welcome along to Monday's Morning Edition with me, Stephen Grealis. Ballina will host an informal meeting of European Union Employment and Social Affairs Ministers today as part of Ireland's presidency of the EU. The meeting will be chaired by Social Protection Minister and Mayo Fianna Fáil TD Dara Cleary, with ministers discussing shared priorities on employment, social inclusion and tackling poverty across the European Union. A key focus will be on improving opportunities for people with disabilities and creating a more inclusive society. Minister of State for Enterprise, Tourism and Employment, Mayo Fianna Gael TD Alan Dillon, will also chair a session on the changing world of work. The discussions, which will take place at a secondary school in Ballina, St Mary's, are expected to help shape formal EU Employment and Social Affairs Council meetings later this year. Well, I'm delighted to say that we are joined on the line this morning by our reporter Scott Stevens, who is in Ballina. Scott, a historic day today as a part of the EU presidency for Ireland and a big day for County Mayo.
14: Yeah, definitely, Stephen. So yeah, as you said, one of the first big events of the EU presidency follows on from the launch in Dublin Castle last week, as well as the meeting of commissioners in Cork. So Dara Cleary, Minister for Social Protection, and of course a Fianna Fáil TD for Mayo, is hosting this meeting here in St Mary's in Ballina. And just about in the past hour or so, the various European ministers have been coming in. They're shaking hands with Minister Cleary and they are going in for discussion. So all the delegates have been arriving. And just before the delegates arrived, Minister Cleary spoke to the media and I asked him why the people of Mayo should care that this big event is taking place in their back garden.
15: Well, I think it's important that Mayo can show we can host events like this. And the reason we're here is that we have a very good track record. We just had Prime Minister Carney a few weeks ago. We had President Biden. Mayo's very well able to host these events. I think Mayo has a fantastic track record in terms of investment from the European Union over the last 53 years. You are in a town that's employment to some of the leading employers in the world, the leading companies in the world. We're here because of our European Union membership. With the Taoiseach last week, he visited with AbbVie, and you know, he saw at first hand the benefits of EU membership here across Mayo. We want to continue to promote that benefit, we want to continue to renew that benefit, and I think that for the future of everybody in this school, our European Union membership is crucial and integral to their futures here as well.
14: So Minister Cleary there describing the importance of hosting this meeting here in Ballina. And as you said there, Stephen, there are multiple events taking place throughout the day. Minister Cleary is shortly to chair a meeting on addressing and preventing poverty across the life cycle. And as you said, Fine Gael, TD for Mayo, and Junior Minister at the Department of Enterprise, Alan Dillon, will also chair a meeting. And then later on this afternoon, Dara Cleary will again chair another meeting, this time discussing the disability employment gap, which Minister Cleary also brought up when he was talking to the media earlier, as Ireland is significantly behind other European countries who are visiting today when it comes to the disability employment gap. Now, in terms of traffic disruption, which is of course another aspect of this meeting, Gardaí have said that the impacts will be minimal enough, but that there will be rolling road closures throughout the morning on Slí Eachtra.
13: Thank you very much for that one, Scott. And we'll be speaking to Scott throughout the day as a part of those meetings that are taking place over in Ballina this morning. Elsewhere in relation to that meeting that is taking place today, the Social Protection Minister, as we mentioned, is going to be chairing the talks in Ballina across the employment of the European Union. They're going to be discussing how to ensure those workers' rights continue to be detected. Mayo Sinn Féin TD and Sinn Féin its spokesperson on employment, Rose Conway-Walsh, wants young people to help finding jobs become an important aspect of their lives.
16: In the short term, probably my most immediate concern is the high levels of youth unemployment, both those who are not in education, employment or training, and also those who are graduated who cannot find opportunities right now. So I think that's something that needs to be tackled both in this country and right across the EU.
13: Elsewhere this morning, Midwest Radio have received reports of a vehicle on fire on the N17 between Claremorris and Knock. Now, we were in touch with Gardaí in the Claremorris area and they said that the fire service are at the scene. There are no delays to be reported and there are no injuries as well, so they're dealing with that situation. Elsewhere, more than 80,000 SIPTU public service members are to be balloted on industrial action over what the union says is the government's failure to begin meaningful pay negotiations. The previous public service pay agreement expired at the end of June, with no successor deal yet to be put in place. SIPTU says the ongoing cost of living crisis has significantly reduced the value of workers' pay and claims a number of commitments made under the last agreement have yet to be delivered. Ballots involving health, local authority and education workers will take place over the coming weeks as the union calls on the government to begin talks on a new pay deal without further delay. Elsewhere, forecasters say Ireland could be heading for another spell of hot weather later this week. After a mixed start to the week, temperatures are expected to climb steadily into the mid-20s, with plenty of sunshine forecast across much of the country. The warmer conditions are expected to provide a welcome boost for holidaymakers and families enjoying the school summer break. Alan O'Reilly of Carlow Weather says there's even the possibility that temperatures could reach 25 degrees for over five consecutive days, meeting the criteria for an official Irish heatwave.
16: Plenty of sunshine in the south and the east. The north and the west will continue to see more cloud and some patchy drizzle. But as we go through the week, those sunny spells will extend to more areas and temperatures will begin to increase further, getting over 25 degrees for many parts of the country as we go through the week, with the southeast possibly going to see another heat wave of 5 days above 25 degrees.
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2: with Connolly's Audi, Ballina, Sligo and Galway, where ordering your 262 vehicle is easy at connollys.ie.
13: Now taking a little look at the weather forecast this morning. It is going to be cloudy to start with patches of mist, drizzle and fog at first. This will tend to mostly die away in the afternoon with perhaps a few sunny spells developing further towards the east. Highs are between 16 and 20 degrees Celsius. Cloud will increase from the west tonight, bringing a little bit of patchy light rain, drizzle, mist and hill fog. Lowest temperatures of 12 to 15 degrees in mostly light to moderate west to southwest winds. And a brief look to tomorrow, Tuesday. It'll start off cloudy with a little bit of patchy light rain, drizzle and mist for a time, gradually becoming sunny through the morning and afternoon, highs ranging from around 17 to 24 degrees in parts of the province, in light to moderate westerly breezes. And for a more detailed 7-day forecast, you can log on to met.ie.
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13: And now turning our attention to sport, there was victory last night for Galway over Mayo in the fourth of the Chichi Cahar All-Ireland Senior Ladies quarter-finals. They defeated Mayo on a scoreline of 2 goals and 20 points to 1 goal and 6. That result means that Galway are going to now face Armagh in the All-Ireland semi-final. Mayo season coming to an end. After the match, I got the thoughts of Mayo senior ladies football manager Diane O'Hora.
18: Yeah, without question, it's absolutely a horrible scoreline to see. We didn't expect it. You know, we thought we were going to be able to contain them much better than that. You know, we had a number of chances ourselves and probably not the best decisions at times, but absolutely proud of the girls. I mean, they really tried. They tried the whole way through the end. They're way further down the line than we are. You know, it's a different kettle of fish. Like, they have Kilburn there that's like absolutely flying it up in, you know, all Ireland clubs. So they have years of S&C behind them. They've got a panel that they're working with. We're new in. You know, I think there's huge positives for our players to take from this. And, you know, we're obviously, we're going to be keeping all these players moving forward to next year, and we're going to add to the panel. And, you know, there's no question about the injuries that we've had and how, you know, that's been a huge hit to us. But I'm sorry for the players themselves, because they're the ones doing all the hard work. They didn't deserve that scoreline, and they are far more competitive than what we showed today.
19: I almost had half a laugh to myself up in the stand when we saw the programme and seeing the four Mariscas that you had. Talking about injuries, like, you've got all stars there and so much talent. Going back to what was on the field, because in that first half you really made life so difficult for Galway. You pressed up very high on their kick out and had a lot of joy on that, so you know, there clearly were weaknesses there that you could expose at times. Obviously, you know, as we stand here down now, you can see the strength of the breeze, and it's kind of no surprise that that happened. But as the second half just sort of got going, that yellow card just before the break, it was telling. What did you think of it yourself?
18: Yeah, we couldn't get energy back into the team when Hannah came back on. I mean, we contained it. We expected that they'd get a few scores. And just, you know, when Hannah did get back in after that sin bin, we really thought that a lot more energy would be kind of, you know, coming back into the group. And we looked a little bit disjointed, actually. And then we started turning over the ball again. And I suppose a few things kind of that wouldn't be, that we've worked on, that didn't work out for us. But, you know, just you're looking at, you know, the level of the breeze and how much it's increased in, there in that second half. And Galway were taking shots from much further out, and we weren't putting the pressure on them. We were giving them opportunities. You know, you've got to protect your arc, but geez, with the breeze like this, you need to push out. Like, you need to get down on the foot, and you need to be getting blocks in.
19: It's robbing Peter to pay Paul. It's very hard to do both. From the Connacht final, there was 3 points in it that day. Like, your side really came back into it on that occasion. It's almost as though Galway kind of took that personally in a way with the way they treated you today. Because, how do I put it, if they were playing a lesser team, they might not have put the foot in the throat as much as they did. But they were ruthless in that second period.
18: Yeah, like, they, you know, if we're looking at the recent games that they've played, we probably made them look a little bit better than what they are to a point, because we gave them so much space. We didn't close them down. You know, the energy seemed to have been lacking in that entire second half. And I think that, like, you know, but the other side of it is you're looking at how much they've improved as well. Like, we've improved since that Connacht final, but they've really pushed on. And that's when it comes back into the physicality, the strength, conditioning, the fitness and the years of experience that they have, you know, on top of us. So we are getting going on our journey. And, you know, they're a quality side, there's no question. I mean, they're tipped to win the All-Ireland final. Do I think we're this level of a score behind them? No, I don't. I just think that we just had a bad day today, to be honest.
13: Yeah, very honest interview from the Mayo Senior Ladies Football Manager Diana Hora following their exit from the Championship yesterday. The other semi-final will be between Dublin and Kerry. Briefly, some soccer results from yesterday. A couple of cup finals that happened at Umbro Park in the McDonald Cup final. Ballinrobe Town B continued their fine start to the season, defeating Charleston Athletic 3-2. In the Tuhi Cup final, it was a 1-0 victory for Erris Inthe over Snugborough. From the Elvery Sports Super League, in the bottom half of the division, Claremorris had a 2-0 victory away at Manulla, while Ballina Town in the top half had a 6-0 scoreline over Glenhest Rovers. In the Killian Sports Ground League 1, Partick Athletic losing out 5-1 to Conn Rangers B, and Kilmore and Castlebar Town drawing 2 goals apiece.
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13: And that concludes Monday's morning edition. Your next news update is at 10 o'clock. Tommy Maron is up after the break.
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1: 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And 3 and 6, 36. 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
1: It's another Monday morning. It's the 6th day of July. Hello there and a very good morning to you.

0: Hello again, and you're very welcome to the programme. Tommy Maron, as usual, on Midwest until 11. What's your weekend been like? Had you a good one? Did something happen? Did you want to highlight a positive story or maybe a negative one? Well, whatever it is, we're here to listen to you today, as usual. 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And you can call Lauren and Patrina. They're standing by right now on 0818-3000-55. So please let us know what's on your mind. We talk about medical advances a lot. And you know, when you see all of the fundraising that's going on, particularly in the areas of cancer and brain tumours, to try and find cures for all of these particular diseases, it's lovely when you hear of the advancements and all the money that's ploughed into advancements in technology in the health sector coming to fruition. And I just spotted in the Irish Times this morning, at Beaumont Hospital in Dublin have performed what they describe as pioneering surgery. They've removed a brain surgeons at the Beaumont in Dublin have performed what they describe as pioneering surgery. They've removed a brain tumour through a patient's eyelid. And it's believed to be the first time that this approach has been taken in this country. And minimally invasive surgery reduces, we know, the trauma to the brain itself, and the change will obviously be long-lasting if it's a success. Anyway, the patient in question was experiencing blurred vision and headaches when doctors noticed that her right eyeball was starting to protrude. And speaking through her daughter, who was acting as a translator, the 57-year-old Slovakian lady said that she had symptoms for a while before she sought medical attention. And as a result, she was brought to the hospital. And the surgeons in the Beaumont performed this brain tumour removal through her eyelid. And it's a quite extraordinary story. You can read it in detail on the Irish Times newspaper this morning, but it just really caught my eye. Another thing that caught my eye for the wrong reason. You know how we are going to, if you apply today for a passport, whether it's a renewal or a brand new passport, they have redesigned the whole passport to look different. And that's grand, and that's all fine and well. But I read this morning in the papers, in the Irish Examiner, that we spent, the taxpayer, or the state on our behalf, spent 9 million euro on overheads for the new designed Irish passport. And that included 6 million euro in buying the new machinery needed to print the new passports. Now, the last major redesign happened 13 years ago, so we were due an upgrade. And the process began apparently 4 years ago. The International Civil Aviation Organization recommended countries' passports are regularly redesigned to ensure that they remain secure against evolving threats. So that's why we decided to redesign the passport. But the design and the development process involved in the redesign of the passport cost the state 3 million, and another 6 million was spent on the purchase and the implementation of what they describe as the complex production machinery used to print the passports, which Foreign Affairs Minister Helen McEntee has claimed is one of the world's most advanced travel documents. Well, at 9 million euro, you'd hope so. The redesign process included a public consultation, which received more than 15,000 responders on what native flora and fauna should appear on the identity document. And the Irish wolfhound, red squirrels, the red deer and the red fox led the rankings as the favourite Irish animal, whilst the shamrock, heather and bluebells were the most popular fauna. And a spokesperson for the Department of Foreign Affairs said that the new passport is a highly sophisticated and secure document that includes some of the most advanced security technologies ever included in a travel document. So it does feature wolfhounds, flying puffins, Beaching whales and other native Irish species, whilst a tricolour thread runs through the booklet along with words of poetry. And there are several new design and security features, including what they call as holographic features, elements visible only under very, very special ultraviolet light. There's also hidden illustrations, metallic ink and temperature changing inks as well. So is it worth 9 million? I don't know. Has anybody received the brand new passport? We haven't seen it yet. So maybe if you have, you might WhatsApp us in a photograph and we'll put it up on our social media platforms just to let people know what it looks like. But is it worth 9 million? That is the question. One other thing I want to mention, and that is e-scooters. And unfortunately, e-scooters are dangerous, very dangerous modes of transport. Last week, we learned that 6 children have been seriously injured in e-scooter accidents in a fortnight alone in this country. And at least one young man died as a result of being on his e-scooter. And shockingly, we shouldn't be surprised because these are such dangerous pieces of equipment. And it was reported last week that in the last fortnight alone, 6 children have been admitted to hospitals in this country for urgent treatment and some on life support as a result of accidents involving e-scooters. And there's a very good letter in the Irish Independent this morning by Eamon Kearney from Dublin 13. He says, anybody driving in our cities or indeed our roads will attest to the regular appearance of the black-clad, hoodie-wearing e-scooter riders crisscrossing our road networks at ridiculous speeds. It's maddening. It's completely preventable. And it is deadly. Just simply ban e-scooters in this country, he says. Really sorry to those e-scooter riders who play by the rules, but this situation needs radical intervention. We can confiscate them or give ownership the opportunity to trade in for a non-electric bike. But the only way, he says, to stop this carnage is to get rid of e-scooters once and for all. Other countries have the ability to play by the rules to use this form of transport for just that, transport. We cannot be trusted to behave, and until we can, we need to eradicate the problem. We don't need European permission to ban e-scooters on our sovereign territory. So let's do it. We have managed to lead the way in many innovative initiatives that culminated in other European countries following suit. I honestly believe this is a life-saving intervention, and I couldn't agree more with Eamon Keaveney, Dublin 13, writing about e-scooters in this morning's Irish Independent newspaper. What's your view, please? And if you have had an encounter with an e-scooter, let us know what that encounter involved.
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0: Starting in Galway, Galway City inbound moving relatively well in all directions, Gordy tell us this morning. City Centre traffic too is moving okay. No delays reported in Tuam, Dunmore or Clare Galway. Across Sligo this morning, Sligo Town moving fine. Had the usual delays though on the Bundoran Road inbound. Tubbercurry, Ballymoat, West Sligo areas, they're all moving well. Across Mayo, lots of resurfacing work going on roads. At Glencorrib, watch out for road resurfacing works on the R334. Also roadworks ongoing on the R319 at Keem in Achill today. Traffic controls are in operation and there's no access to Keem Beach until 5 o'clock this evening. Elsewhere across the region, Kilmaine to Foxhall Road at Clohans Hill, roadworks are taking place there. Also watch out for the Neil Road. There's ongoing roadworks there between Cross and Glencorrib. And if you're in Ballina today, you will be subjected to rolling road closures. A very special European Parliament meeting is taking place as part of our presidency at St. Mary's Secondary School in Ballina today. So Gardaí say rolling road closures and temporary restrictions will be in place in Ballina today. And you're advised to allow extra time for your journey and routes going into and out of Ballina. And staying in Ballina, just to let listeners know down there as well, St. Patrick's Church there, there are roadworks around there. In fact, it's water network upgrades. And there's temporary road closures in place there from St. Patrick's Church to the junction of Mercy Road, and these will take, the diversions will take you via Fenian Road, Lord Edward Street and Mercy Road, so you can allow yourself extra time there. And that, apart from Roscommon Town, Castlereagh and French Park, where there are no delays reported, is your traffic update on Midwest for this Monday morning. Be careful on the roads. 4 people lost their lives at the weekend

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1: Next week, by the way, is Ballina Salmon Festival Week. It kicks off at the end of this week and runs right through until Sunday, the 19th of July. A few people have been asking, when is the festival starting? So technically it starts on Saturday, and then right through the week up to the following Sunday week, there's loads of things happening in Ballina. BallinaSalmonFestival.ie, by the way, for all the details of all the events. And as you know, the biggest event of all is Heritage Day, which is Wednesday week. And we will be down there live in Ballina for Heritage Day, and indeed for some of the other events that are taking part as part of Ballina Salmon Festival 2026. And I'm just looking ahead at the weather. It's on the up. It's really on the up from today onwards. Very little rain in the west right through this week. Into the weekend, it's going to get hot and hotter. And into next week, hotter again. So really, really good news for the Ballina Salmon Festival, and indeed for all of the other committees that are organising their festivals over the next 12, 14 days. It really is fine weather. That's a good news story. 9:15.
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1: First on the programme this morning, I want to welcome our first guest of the week, Barry Maloney. Barry, thank you for joining us. Good morning.
3: Hi, how are you?
1: I'm all well. So this is Barry Maloney, listeners. 30 years of age, Barry, am I right there?
3: Correct, yeah.
1: Yeah. And originally from?
3: Strandhill in County Sligo.
1: Now living in?
3: Enniscorthy, County Wexford.
1: Okay, very good. Thanks for joining us. And I know this isn't easy because this is a very sad story. You have this rare genetic condition that causes tumours to grow throughout your body. In fact, I think your mother died from this disease, which is called Hippel-Lindau, in 2015. Is that right? After lots of major surgeries to remove tumours from her body.
3: Yes, that's correct. Yes, so she was diagnosed back in 2005. After she was seen to have kidney cancer in both of her kidneys, the surgeon queried it as a genetic condition because it was quite rare to see that. So after those results came back positive, her seven brothers and myself and my two brothers were tested for the same disease. Out of all those people, I was the only one that came back as positive. So it's likely that it actually started with my mum, that it was she was the one that started it all.
1: Yeah. And at what age, Barry, did you start noticing? I mean, were you able to detect it from the outside?
3: Yeah. So she was 40 years old when she first started getting symptoms. But this was a year after my dad had passed away from brain cancer in 2004. So the symptoms kind of went unnoted because of that stress.
1: What were those symptoms?
3: It would have been like pain in the abdomen and trouble going to the toilet and stuff like that.
1: Right.
3: And I suppose it was noted then the reason that she finally went to get it checked out was because she ended up in severe pain, and she was brought into hospital, and they noted that she had these tumors all over her kidneys. So because it went unmanaged for so many years, because she didn't know about it, it had gone so far. With kidney cancer, you don't get symptoms until it's nearly at a very advanced stage. So that is what happened with my mum.
1: Right. So in your mother's case, she had both kidney and lung removal.
3: Yeah. So in 2005, most of her kidneys were removed. And then in around 2012, 2013, she started on dialysis. So she was on that for about 2 years. And in 2015, they had noted that there was metastasis or spreading to her lung, and they decided to remove that.

0: that tumor from her lung, but unfortunately, she suffered quite a lot of bleeding during that surgery, and they ended up having to remove the entire lung. And that, unfortunately, was the beginning of the end for her. A couple of weeks later, then she passed away in Sligo General Hospital.
1: And was it after your mother died, Barry, that you decided to get tested?
0: No, so it was actually back in 2007 that the doctors decided to run this genetic testing on everyone. So I was diagnosed when I was about 12 or 13, or 11 or 12, I can't remember now the exact years. But since then, I've been undergoing surveillance from that time in Crumlin Hospital for years, and then James's Hospital and a number of other hospitals with this condition. It affects so many different parts of the body that there's no one person that you go to. There's eye hospital, the ear, eye and ear hospital, there's neurology, there's urology, there's so many different areas that it covers.
1: So this condition means that tumours literally can grow anywhere in your body?
0: Yeah, in most of the organs of the body, it's just constant tumour growth.
1: Right. You've already lost one kidney, am I right?
0: Yeah, so I had, my first surgery was in 2015. I had two tumours removed from my right kidney. And then in 2023, just a couple of months before my wedding, I had to have 12 tumours removed from my left kidney. And this obviously caused massive trauma to that kidney, and it wasn't able to cope, and it just stopped working completely. So I'm relying on my right kidney at the moment. But unfortunately, there is two tumours now on this right kidney that are growing, and once they hit 3 centimetres, they will have to be removed to prevent it from spreading to other areas of the body, like what happened to my mum.
1: It's a frightening story, Barry. The reason you're on this morning is because your doctors believe you would be a suitable candidate for a drug called belzutifan, which is approved by the European Medicines Agency, but not currently available to patients here through the HSE. Is it because it's too expensive?
0: Yeah, so it's basically, at the moment, the list price for it is $15,000 per month for this drug. So at the moment, the HSE and the drug supplier are in negotiations to bring that cost down. The National Centre for Pharmacoeconomics made a judgment on this, saying that it should not be considered for reimbursement unless the cost effectiveness can be improved. So that's kind of what's happening at the moment, is that the HSE are working with the drug supplier to bring that cost down, but there's no telling what that will result in, what cost that will be brought down to, and whether or not it'll be enough that the HSE will decide that it's worth doing. Because at the moment, as you can imagine, dialysis and surgeries are a lot cheaper than €15,000 a month for each patient,
1: Is there any other option open to you? You're sitting there every day wondering if somebody in an office somewhere might decide that, look, okay, we've been able to negotiate a better price for this drug. We can now bring it to Ireland and we can give it to people like Barry Maloney. Can you go anywhere else and get this drug, Barry?
0: So in the UK, the NHS has funded this drug. In Spain, they have approved it for use on a conditional basis until cost effectiveness measures can be kind of brought into it. So at the moment in Spain, they are actually allowing this drug to be used while they're looking at the cost effectiveness. So obviously different, which I think is mad, that there are different processes in the European Union that Spain can do this, that they can supply that drug to the patients that need it while they're looking at the cost effectiveness. But in Ireland, they are basically it's a no until that cost of next effectiveness can be looked at.
1: Now there
0: is other places.
1: Yeah, so there's no guarantee though that even if you were to get this drug, that it would be the panacea to curing your condition. But I'm sure you've read up on people with your condition who've been on this drug. What kind of results are they getting?
0: So in basically any people that I hear from on support groups and stuff like that online are saying that it's incredibly effective. Looking at the actual trials, the original trials was done on 61 people, and after 22 months they saw 49% of those people had stable disease, so those tumors didn't get any bigger. Another 49% had actual shrinkage of those tumors. Then after 5 years, there was 70% of those patients had shrinkage of the tumors and 28% had stable disease. So almost 100% of those 61 people have seen an incredible amount of
1: positive
0: stabilization of the disease or shrinkage. You know, it's a life-saving drug, and I really need it.
1: What is it like sitting in an Enniscorthy every day hoping that you'll hear some news that a drug that could significantly improve your chances of getting rid of this genetic condition and giving you a longer life? How frustrating is it to think that it's out there somewhere, but I can't have it because of money?
0: It's actually terrifying, because I'm looking around and thinking, in a couple of years, I'm going to end up on dialysis, possibly, because I can't undergo any more surgeries. And my life will change completely. Right now, I have no symptoms of the tumors that are inside me. I have no symptoms at all. I'm completely fit and healthy. But in a couple of years, when those tumors get too big and I have to have them removed, I will most likely end up on dialysis, which is 20 hours a week gone from my life, sitting hooked up to a machine. Only 500 mils of water being able to have for the entire day. Not being able to go on holidays, all these things, you know, not having a life. I just want my ordinary life, you know. Yeah. I'm not looking for anything crazy. I'm just looking to keep the way that I'm living right now.
1: Have you lobbied politicians, Barry? Have you spoken to anybody who could move this in any way forward?
0: I've spoken to a number of people now. I had a meeting recently there with Senator Cathalburn in Enniscorthy, who was fantastic and who is pushing as much as he can right now. There's a number of other people who are really working hard to push this, and I appreciate everybody that has been, you know, pushing this as much as they can. And I would ask anybody else out there who has any influence or any way of, you know, lobbying this in the public eye, just to be, please help me.
1: Yeah. You're one of a small enough cohort of people who are living with life-threatening genetic conditions, who aren't being able to access drugs that professionals say could significantly improve your condition. If you were to get this belzutifan, at $15,000 per month, would you have to be on it for the rest of your life?
0: Yeah, most likely, yes. Yeah.
1: Right. A lot of callers are just saying just how awful the situation is when we see the waste of money that has been dished out by successive governments on silly things, and yet here we have somebody effectively pleading for a drug that can save their lives. It's just so maddening, really. You've got two beautiful children, a beautiful wife. What age are your kids, Barry?
0: They're 7 and 2.
1: Okay. And because of your condition, are you able to hold down a job?
0: I am, yeah, okay. Thank God, yeah, I am. But that's the thing. Like, at the moment, as I said, I'm completely healthy and fit, so I'm able to do that. But when you look at going on, let's say if I ended up on dialysis, that is 20 hours a week gone from my life. Like, you know, so holding down a job then could massively impact my life. I'm contributing to society, you know, I'm paying taxes, but like, this is what will end up happening if I end up in dialysis. I'm going to end up having to take leave, and you know, that's, nobody wants to be in that situation.
1: Loads of calls from people saying, A, it's a disgrace. Secondly, a lot of people are saying, here we have the pharma industry dictating the situation. Joanne says, I appreciate that an awful lot of research has probably gone into making this drug, but now that the drug is available, governments should be able to insist that the people who make this drug would supply it at a much more reasonable rate, because now they've developed it. So you'd imagine, you know, they probably have to recoup a lot of money they've invested in inventing the cocktail, whatever it is, but that now that it's invented, it should be given at a cheaper price. Does that cross your mind?
0: I mean, to be completely honest, I don't know really anything much about, like, let's say, the cost of the actual, you know, active pharmaceutical ingredient in that drug. So I don't know exactly how that cost is made, you know. But I think it really is on the government to look at that and make sure that these drugs are available. You know, there is obviously not a huge market for this. Like, this condition affects was previously known as 1 in 36,000, but they're actually saying now that it's 1 in 81,000. You know, so in Ireland, you're talking about probably less than 100 people who have this condition. So, you know, to be completely honest, I don't know anything about the cost pharma applies for certain drugs like that. You know,
1: all right. Look, there we leave it, Barry. Thanks so much for joining us. I know that we put this story up on our social medias over the weekend, and a lot of people have tagged and contacted and been in touch with TDs saying these things need to be sorted out. I don't know if it'll make any difference, but all we can do is try, and all we can do is hope that sooner rather than later you'll be able to get your hands on this drug, and that you live a long and happy life. Thank you very much for talking to us, Barry.
0: Thanks for having me on.
1: Not at all.
0: Appreciate it.
1: Not at all. Barry Maloney, originally from Strandhill in Sligo, now living in Enniscorthy. And that's his dilemma. You thought you were having a bad day? I bet you don't think you're having a bad day now.
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1: Just want to say a quick hello and congratulations to Shane and Melissa. They're in Claremorris. Congratulations on the birth of their beautiful little girl, Avie. A sister for Roisin. So congratulations, Shane and Melissa. Brilliant celebrations going on there. Also a mention here, Tommy was at the Enniscrone Agricultural Show yesterday in the Marquee where the dancing was taking place. And sadly, my blue jacket was taken by mistake. Another jacket left in its place. And my son's, it's his dancing jacket, I assume, really anxious to get it back. So were you at the Enniscrone Agricultural Show yesterday, which I believe was a huge success? Huge crowds. Lovely day for it, actually. So did you, by accident, take a blue jacket belonging to somebody else? Well, if you did, and you're listening, or you know somebody who did, and they're not listening, but you could call them, you might give us a call here to Midwest, please. Peter is anxious to try and get back the jacket as quickly as he possibly can. Are you in the market for a job? If you are, have a listen.
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1: Monday morning, it is the 6th of July. Tony says, Tommy, how come no mention of England getting through to the last eight? Yeah, they had a great victory last night. I would imagine very few stayed up for it because apparently, I'm not sure about this, but apparently it was to be at one, but then it was deferred because of weather. So I don't think too many people would have had the appetite to stay up that late to watch England. Anyway, they won 3-2 against Mexico. So now they play Norway in the last eight. So that's the story there. But Peter, it wasn't intentional that we didn't mention England. We just haven't gotten around to it yet, but we've done it now. But we should mention the Galway Hurlers. What a brilliant victory they had over Cork on Saturday night in Croke Park. So they're through to the final. They'll play Limerick, who just about pushed past Clare yesterday. Well, it was a great game, actually, yesterday. So it's Limerick and Galway in the All-Ireland hurling final. So we'll be keeping our fingers crossed for the tribesmen to bring the silverware West of the Shannon. Wouldn't be lovely if we had two West of Ireland, All-Ireland winners. But anyway, let's not get ahead of ourselves. A lady called in to say that her black purse was lost in Knock on Wednesday, probably around the old church area. If anybody has any information, you might give us a call here, please. And a foster mare is urgently wanted in the Mayo's Sligo area. Can you help? If so, you might please give us a call here to Midwest. Loads of calls in relation to Barry Maloney. This texter says, it is a disgrace to think that Barry should be entitled to a drug that can help to save his life, and to think that the government can spend 9 million on a new machine for a passport. How many people in Ireland have this disease? Well, there are very, very few. $15,000 a month, they say it will cost. And that is the price that somebody's putting on somebody's life every 4 weeks. But there's loads of people calling in to say it's absolutely crazy what's going on there. Any word on what time the tickets for the special train for Mayo and Louth go on sale? Well, we're actually going to contact Ian Rothéron about that in due course. Other texts, this one says, do people realise this has, this do nothing, okay, I'll come back to that in just a second because it's just left my screen. It's one of those mornings where things have just kind of gone a little squeaky. But anyway, it's back again. Do people realise this do-nothing doll is actually doing a lot? It's spending a lot of taxpayers' money. That's what it's doing. The EU presidency is projected to cost us about 400 million euro, six times what it cost us last in 2013 when we last held the presidency. Cyprus spent 95 million from January to June on their presidency, whilst Denmark spent 80 million. This needs to be explained to the Irish people, and a full breakdown of every single euro spent on the presidency. The revenues aren't behind the door the revenue aren't behind the door demanding it back from us in any overpayment. So what's good for the goose should be good for the gander. Between bike sheds and all of the money's been spent on crazy schemes in this country, all at the taxpayers' expense, it is time that we all realise we've been taken as fools, and worse still, that we are mute and taking it without any argument in return. That's by text this morning, 087-900-4141.
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1: The reduction in the VAT rate on food and catering services kicked in on the 1st of July, reduced from 13.5% to 9%. And it's already been criticised by some because it may not result in immediate price reductions to consumers. I'm joined on the programme this morning by Jolene McDermott, hospitality consultant for Small Hotels Marketing for Tourism. Jolene, thanks for joining us.
11: Good morning, Tommy. Thanks for having me.
1: No bother. I think your statement says it all. You're simply saying to us, the consumer, that look, don't expect reductions in the price tag for your food or your catering services, because this VAT reduction is simply going to be used to keep people in jobs and to keep businesses open.
11: That's right. And how I first picked up on this narrative was last week when we started to see the media talking about it, and the perspective that they were talking about it was from, you know, we're not going to see it on the consumer side in the menu prices. So that narrative is quite destructive to a lot of small business owners, because they're then seeing a negative response from the public saying, why aren't we seeing this in the menu prices? But it was never intended to be passed on to the consumer. And I think the government was very clear in all their statements that they made around the VAT cut. They made it very clear that this VAT cut was intended to support the small business owner during this time of crisis, during this time of rising costs that we can't seem to get a hold of. Your staff costs, your electricity costs, the cost of even producing a coffee. That's what it's intended to support that small business owner. It's not intended to ever be passed on to the consumer.
1: Just to clarify, the 13.5% to 9% reduction rate is for meals served in hotels, guest houses, bed and breakfasts. We should make it clear, shouldn't we, Jolene, that hotel bedroom accommodation remains at 13.5%. Alcohol, bottled water, soft drinks and a number of other beverages also remain at the standard 23%. So this reduction is fairly measured in the context that it's only supposed to be for small hotels, restaurants, guest houses and bed and breakfasts.
11: Absolutely, that's spot on. So whenever we're bringing hospitality into it, we're talking about the food element. So the breakfast is included in your room rate. That VAT rate has been cut from 13.5% to 9%, not the accommodation charge, okay? So we're not ever going to see the reduction on the bedroom side of things. It's only been brought in because it's part of the breakfast, that's part of that room and how it's sold, and then your cafes and your restaurants and all their food supplies. It's not applying to drink, and I think it also applies to hairdressers as a service.
1: Yes.
11: But that's the only two parts, the food elements for the cafes and the restaurants, and then the hairdressers. That's the only ones that have a little benefit.
1: We're only into the sixth day of it. From talking to members and small restaurants and hoteliers and the like, are they getting grief already?
11: Well, I don't think people are thinking about it until it's presented in the media in a way that it's making them think, well, why aren't you seeing this in your menu prices? So I think a lot of people are very, very supportive of the small businesses that exist in your towns and your cafes, because more than likely you will know a number yourself in your small town. I know plenty of mine. They're employing the local people. They're bringing a lot of tourists into the town and keeping them there for longer. So they're regurgitating money in the community. That's what tourism and hospitality is all about. So the negative narrative that's been pushed out there, I don't think it's coming from the consumer. I think they're seeing it in the press and they're going, oh yeah, right enough, why are we not seeing it in our menu prices? But it's making them think about it, but in a negative way. They're making it to think about the business owner and how they're not doing something to benefit them.
1: And do you think that one of the good things that might come out of this for the consumer is that we won't see increases in price lists?
11: Yes. I think that is what the government is trying to support. It's trying to say, okay, so instead of you increasing your prices by 10 cents on that cup of coffee, we're going to try and support you by cutting the VAT rate so you can cut your costs rather than pushing it onto the consumer that way. So that is a very good way to flip that narrative around and say, you're not going to see it in the price cut, but you also won't feel it in the price increase. Now, I'm not saying that businesses won't increase their prices, because that's up to them if they're feeling that need and that push, and we should support that as well. I think it's just whenever we see this narrative being pushed out, the cut will never be seen in the menu price today, but it might be seen in some way that it doesn't increase in the next couple of weeks or the next couple of months.
1: Are you hearing, Jolene, of a lot of small restaurants and small hotels closing?
11: Yes. Now, it has stabilised this year, going by the figures that we were seeing pushed out last year. I think it was the average rate was about 36 every quarter that was closing in 2025. That has, between 26 and 39, actually, I think the figure was I seen. That's stabilised this year, so we're not seeing as much this year. But like, I was talking to a business owner just last week who's been operating now for the last year, who is struggling getting people in the door, but they still have to put staff on. Even though they're not at the point yet where people know about them on a regular basis, they're still having to staff that business in case they get that business. And that's who we're trying to support in this. It's those small business owners that are really at a critical point in their business.
1: Hmm. Yeah, and look, I think the majority of people have genuine sympathy for small cafe owners and restaurants and even small hotels, that the overheads are colossal and it's hard to keep the doors open. But you'll always get people who will have absolutely no sympathy. And they're usually the people who ring radio stations. Like this texter says, yeah. So the VAT cut for hospitality won't be passed on to us, the consumer. What a surprise. This is not a VAT cut, but a government subsidy for certain businesses. And whenever this measure is rolled back, you can be sure that the increases will be passed on to the consumer. What do you say to that?
11: I think if we could just take it and get through the summer and the day-to-day basis that these business owners are operating on, if that's down the road, that's down the road. And I think as well, Tommy, a lot of people are seeing this in the, through the eyes of the big nationals, the big multi-million pound businesses that, multi-million euro businesses that are benefiting. They're probably not listening to this story going into the media. They're just going about their day-to-day business and they're not even aware of it to some degree. It's the small business owners that are that we're trying to support here.
1: All right,
11: we're trying to support by giving them our business and not criticising them for not passing that cut on.
1: Okay, so I think we're loud and clear on Midwest to our listeners that if you think this VAT reduction that kicked in on the 1st of July, a reduction from 13.5% to 9% on food and catering services is going to be passed on to us, think twice. It's basically to help, as you said, the small cafe to help them make that cup of coffee at a price that will yield them a few bob. It's to pay their staff. It's to do all of the things behind the scenes. It's not to tamper with the price list.
11: Yes, that's right, Tommy.
1: Okay. All right, Jolene, well said, and thank you for joining us.
11: Thanks, Tommy. All right. Thanks for having me.
1: Have a good day. That's Jolene McDermott there. Loud and clear. She's a hospitality consultant for small hotels. And that is the story with the cut in the VAT rate. Let us know your view as usual. 0818 3055 is our number. Loads and loads of texts and WhatsApps piling into the programme today. And we'll get to some of those in just a few seconds after these.
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1: I mentioned the Enniscrone Agricultural Show, which was on yesterday down in Castle Connor. And so many people were there and so many enjoyed it. I'm getting calls from people saying, we went to Enniscrone Show yesterday with our family. Can honestly say we've been to loads of shows, but this was the best ever. The organisers need to get a huge Bula bus. There was nothing missing and it was so well organised, so many volunteers, etc, etc. The music from morning till Derek Ryan was superb. So take a bow, all the crew at the Enniscrone Agricultural Show. And it does take a lot of organising, and we were speaking to the organisers on Friday and I was looking through all of the events that they had arranged and they really did put massive work into it. And I'm sure this morning they've just got no strength left in their bones. But we want to congratulate them and say well done on a wonderful show. Monday mornings, we always try our very best to include one piece of music just to guide you into a week. Hopefully a nice week. It certainly will be nice weather-wise. So what about this? Musical memory. This is Kevin Johnson. Rock and roll, I gave you the best years of my life.
16: I can still remember when I bought my first guitar. Remember just how good the feeling was, put it proudly in my car. And my family listened 50 times

0: Adam Johnson, Rock and Roll, I Gave You, the best years of my life. What a great, great, great tune. Still holding good after all those years. Ballina Motor Club, want to mention them, their 50th reunion. Congratulations on the organisers of that reunion. A wonderful meet. The founders of Ballina Motor Club and remembering those who are no longer with us. A great weekend of celebrations, lovely trip down memory lane. And thank you to the founders for their foresight 50 years ago. They put motorsport on the map in Mayo, along with a great boost to the economy with many great events over the years. So congratulations, Ballina Motor Club, on their 50th reunion. That obviously happened over the weekend. If you're a farmer in the Tubbercurry area, just to let you know that VK Agri Recycling will be collecting farm plastics tomorrow, Tuesday, from 9 to 4. To one, it's actually 9 to 1, at the Tubbercurry Civic Amenity site. So you need to get in there early, 9 to 1, farm plastic collections tomorrow, Tubbercurry in the Civic Amenity site. We've got a news update next.
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9: Good morning, I'm Stephen Grealis. Ballina today hosts an informal meeting of European Union Employment and Social Affairs Ministers as part of Ireland's presidency of the EU. The meeting, which is being chaired by Social Protection Minister and Mayo Fianna Fáil TD Derek Leary, with ministers discussing shared priorities on employment, social inclusion and tackling poverty across the European Union. A key focus will be on improving opportunities for people with disabilities and creating a more inclusive society. Minister of State for Enterprise, Tourism and Employment and Mayo Fianna Gael TD Alan Dillon will also chair a session on the changing world of work. The discussions, which will take place in St Mary's Secondary School in Ballina, are expected to help shape formal EU Employment and Social Affairs Council meetings later this year. The Road Safety Authority's free Check It Fits child car seat safety service is returning to County Mayo next week, giving parents and guardians the opportunity to have their child car seats checked by trained safety experts. The service will be in Mayo next Tuesday, July 14th, Wednesday 15th and Thursday 16th and is being offered on a walk-in basis with no appointment required. It will operate daily from 10 a.m. to 5:30 p.m. The RSA says the initiative aims to address a major safety concern after figures showed that more than half of child car seats inspected nationwide were incorrectly fitted and required some form of adjustment to ensure they were safe. It also found that almost a third of incorrectly fitted seats needed major corrections, highlighting the potential risks for young children if restraints are not installed properly. Road safety experts warn that an incorrectly fitted child car seat can significantly increase risk of serious injury or death in the event of a collision. For further information on locations and details, visit rsa.ie/checkitfits. And coming up, 90% of secondary school students that started school went on to sit their Leaving Cert exams.
10: Wake up, wait. Kettle on, wait. Toast, wait. Train station, wait. Payslip, wait. Promotion, wait. Retire, wait.
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9: 90% of secondary school students that started in 2018 went on to sit their Leaving Cert exams. The Department of Education figures show that's below that of the students that started in 2015, 92% of which received either a calculated grade or sat exams during COVID. Figures from the latest school retention report shows that Meath had the highest retention rate, while Roscommon had the lowest and Dublin City had the second lowest. Guidance Counsellor Betty McLaughlin says that many opt to do apprenticeships instead.
12: If you're 16 after your junior cert, you can actually be, you know, take on a trade. You can go to, if you can find a tradesperson, a qualified registered tradesperson to sponsor you, you can go that route.
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13: with Connolly's Audi, Ballina, Sligo and Galway, where ordering your 262 vehicle is easy at connollys.ie.
9: Now a check on the weather forecast. Mostly cloudy with some patches of mist, drizzle and fog at first. It'll tend to mostly die away in the afternoon, with perhaps a few sunny spells developing further towards the east. Highs will range from 16 to 20 degrees, warmest further east, and those winds will be mostly moderate westerly. Cloud will increase in the west tonight, bringing little patchy light rain and drizzle, mist and hill fog with lows of 12 to 15 degrees. Briefly then, tomorrow Tuesday will start off cloudy with a little bit of patchy rain and light drizzle for a time in the morning, but it'll gradually become sunnier through the morning and afternoon. Highs tomorrow will range from between 17 and 24 degrees in parts of the region. For a more detailed 7-day forecast, you can log on to met.ie.
6: The weather forecast
13: with Connolly's Volvo Cars Galway, where ordering your 262 vehicle is easy at connollys.ie.

0: It's time for this morning's death and funeral notices. The death has occurred of Catherine Carmody ní Miarrach, Sleepy Hollow, Clonad, Killa Tullamore, Offaly, and late of Knock. Funeral mass in St. Comas Church, Muckla, this morning at 11 o'clock, followed by private cremation. Frank Dunn, Kilty Bronx, Ballahadreen, and late of Abbeyview and Rooski, Ballahadreen and Birmingham, England. Funeral will arrive at the Cathedral of the Annunciation and St. Nathie's today for Mass of the Resurrection at 12 noon, with burial afterwards in Kilcolman Cemetery. Patricia Martin, ní Breithne, Dungueira, Kinvara, County Galway. Requiem Mass this morning at 11 o'clock in St. Joseph's Church, Kinvara, followed by burial in Mount Cross Cemetery. House private, please. Kathleen K. Thornton, ní Ahern. Carol Avon, Bunny Conlon, and formerly of Newcastle West, Limerick, and Fairview, Dublin. Removal from her daughter's residence this morning to the Church of the Immaculate Heart of Mary, Bunny Conlon, for Requiem Mass at 12 noon, followed by burial in Bunny Conlon Cemetery. House private, please. Jerry Walsh, Clonfochna, Knock. Funeral Mass today in the Church of St. John the Baptist, Knock, at 10:30, followed by burial in Knock Cemetery. Mary Teresa Carmel Collins, ní Blade, Caharpucca, Ballyglunin, Galway, and New Malden, Surrey, England, peacefully in Galway University Hospital. Reposing in the room adjacent to the Church of the Immaculate Conception, Brook Lodge, this evening from 5:30, with removal at 7 o'clock to the church. Requiem Mass tomorrow at 12 noon, burial afterwards in Brook Lodge Cemetery. Julia Cook, formerly Coleman, ní Murphy, Palmfield, Carracastle, Ballahadreen, and formerly of Leicester, England, suddenly at Mayo University Hospital. Funeral arrangements will be announced later. House private, please. Una Dean, ní MacAndrew, Main Street, Ballycastle and Carricknass at the Mayo Hospice. Reposing at Lynn's Funeral Home, Killala, tomorrow evening from 6 o'clock until 8. Funeral will arrive to St. Bridget's Church, Ballycastle on Wednesday for Mass at 12 noon. Burial afterwards in Ballycastle Cemetery. Seamus Shammy Glavy, Lauralee Ahamore Ballyhonus, peacefully at Mayo University Hospital. Reposing at Donnellan's Funeral Home, Clare Street, Ballyhonus, this evening from 6 o'clock until 8. Funeral will arrive to St. Joseph's Church, Ahamore, tomorrow morning for funeral mass at 11:30. Burial afterwards in the local cemetery. Peter Gormley, Clooney, Milltown, County Galway, peacefully at his home. Reposing at Glynn's Funeral Home, High Street, Tuam, this evening from 6 o'clock until 8. Funeral arriving to St. Joseph's Church, Milltown, tomorrow for funeral mass at 12 noon. Burial afterwards in Kilclooney Cemetery. Michael Mick McEntee, Sleavemore Ackle and late of Carrickmacross, County Monaghan. Reposing at Sweeney's Funeral Home, Ackle Sound, this evening from 5 o'clock. With removal at 6:30 to the Church of Our Lady of the Assumption to Canella, arriving at 7. Funeral Mass tomorrow morning at 11:30, followed by burial in Sleavemore Cemetery. And Kathleen Murtha, ní Healy, Stretford, Manchester, and formerly of Carronaden, Coolanney, County Sligo, peacefully at home. Requiem Mass at St. Anne's Roman Catholic Church, Stretford, on Friday morning at 11 o'clock. Followed by interment in Stretford Cemetery. And that concludes this morning's death and funeral notices. Midwest Radio extends sympathy to the family and friends of the deceased. May the souls of the departed rest in peace. All funeral arrangements are available to view on midwestradio.ie, where you can also leave a message of condolence.
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7: Thanks, Stephen. In business news, over 96% of women TDs and senators have experienced threats of violence online. According to new research, Women for Election have published the results of an anonymous online survey of female Oireachtas members, which shows a pattern of online sexual and physical threats towards violence towards them. Women for Election said the survey of all 70 female members, just over a third, 24 of them, responded. In other business news, trade unions have called on the government to use its presidency of the European Union to progress an EU directive aimed at ending unpaid traineeships. The European Commission has proposed a ban on unpaid internships through the traineeship directive, but more than 2 years after its launch, the legislation has not yet received final approval. On the currency markets this morning, the euro is trading at $1.14 and 85.6 pence sterling.
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7: Welcome back to the second hour of today's programme, Monday, the 6th day of July. Thanks for joining us today. Tommy Maron here on the show, courtesy of Westport Estate. Stay with us, we're with you until 11 o'clock. Next on the programme, clothes banks. Now, in most towns in this country, it's fair to say that you go along there, there's bottle banks and there's clothes banks, and there's an opportunity for you to support, in many cases, local charities who run these various clothes banks around the region. So what you do is you go along to the clothes bank, you pop in your clothes, and there it is. But unfortunately, a trend has developed. It's probably not a new trend, but it's a trend that's getting worse and worse. And that is where people are using clothes banks to literally dump anything they wish. And they've become major eyesores in many small towns across the west of Ireland, one of them being the town of Ballyhaunis. So much so that the clothes banks in Ballyhaunis have been removed. I'm joined on the programme this morning by Fine Gael councillor in the Claremorris electoral area, Councillor Alma Gallagher. Alma, thanks for joining us. Good morning.
8: Good morning, Tommy, and thanks for having me on.
7: When did the clothes bank depart Ballyhaunis?
8: Well, firstly, Tommy, you've described it very adequately there in terms of the trends that seem to be emerging. But unfortunately, the straw that broke the camel's back was on Thursday when we went up and saw the state of the clothing banks. So they were removed on Thursday. So I fully understand that many people are very disappointed by the removal of the clothing banks. And the vast majority of people use them responsibly. However, you know, the reality is that there is illegal dumping around the site, and it had reached a point where it simply could no longer continue. And as you know, Tommy, I've been on your radio programme many times discussing the clothing banks and illegal dumping. And we have residents there in Beech Lawn and in St. Gerard's Crescent as well, and they've had to be putting up with this situation for the last few years. So the time had come that we had to put the interests of the local community first while we're working on a long-term solution. So we had to make the very difficult decision to remove those clothing banks on Thursday.
7: Okay, who was actually running the clothes bank?
8: Well, I suppose they are licensed, and it's charities. There's a charity there that's actually the ownership is there with them. However, the responsibility of maintaining the site in general is with Mayo County Council. And we have tried to contact the charities. I know myself, I've been up there ringing the number on many occasions, and I have never managed to actually get through to

0: that needs to be done there around the management, monitoring and maintenance of those clothing banks. So they were removed on Thursday, and as of yet, no charity has come forward to actually claim ownership of their property. So they're actually the property of the charity.
1: Okay. So just paint the picture for me of what people are dumping in the clothes banks. Is it that the clothes banks are so chock-a-block full that people are leaving bags of clothes there, or are they dumping household rubbish up there?
0: Tommy, everything and anything, really, to be honest. There's been persistent illegal dumping to the stage even that clothing was removed from the banks. It's been scattered around the site. As you know, that we have the new, I suppose, a new way of trading now when it comes to pre-loved items with Vinted, etc. So there's people out there that, I suppose, are going through the clothes banks trying to get items perhaps that they could sell and generate some revenue from. We've had household waste being left beside the banks there, mattresses, for example, and local people have been, I suppose, very vigilant and taking photographs and putting them up on site as well. So, you know, it's everything and anything from household waste, furniture, nappies, for example, old toys, everything and anything that has been up there. So it really is unsightly, particularly on a Monday morning after the weekend, after a bank holiday weekend as well, for example. And the situation has just gone out of control. I mean, we had a fantastic festival here at the bank holiday weekend, and we had a rally show with cars, etc. up there. So, I mean, even the first thing that the Tidy Towns and the festival committee said was, how are we going to manage the dumping and to make sure that the site is cleared? So it can no longer continue, and it's not sustainable. So much investment has been made by Mayo County Council trying to clean up the site. You could be there 3 times a week cleaning up the site, and still you go back and there is more and more to take away. So it just had to make that difficult decision. It had to stop.
1: As you say, the licensing of all of these clothes banks, it rests with the local authority. A lot of texts coming in already from people saying that the authority should maintain the site, which they try to do.
0: It does.
1: But that if the licensee isn't emptying the banks sufficiently or frequently enough, their license should be revoked. Would you be in favour of that?
0: Of course. But it's just very, very difficult to establish communication sometimes with these charities. And that is why we have removed the clothes banks. And as I said, as of Friday afternoon, no charity, or the charity in question, has not come forward yet to actually claim ownership. So there's a huge piece there in terms of collaboration and working in partnership with these charities to ensure that they're being emptied sufficiently. Mm. But such is the dumping. I mean, it's not just clothing, Tommy. As I said, there's household items. It's right beside the bottle bank there, for example. There's bottles. And even when the bottle bank is empty, people are just still leaving their bottles around the bottle bank. So there is a huge piece that needs to be done there in regards to behavioural change as well. We need to go back to the original, I suppose, the whole point of having clothing banks. It was originally intended for wearable clothing that could be given a second life, not as a disposal point for damaged or heavily soiled textiles. Mm. So there's a huge piece, an education piece, that needs to be done there.
1: Yeah, there is. And you know, even though we're such a generous population, when it comes to things like this, we just seem to, I don't know, throw everything away and just expect somebody else to clean up. Just stay there, if you would, for a moment, Alma. Carmel is a volunteer with Hospice. Carmel, good morning.
2: Good morning, Tommy. How are you?
1: I'm good. You reckon there's no need for these clothes banks at all?
2: Absolutely not. I have a beef with this for a long time. I live quite close to Loch Linn. I pass through every week, and the morning I'm going volunteering in Castlereagh, I see these piles and it just grieves me big time. I actually don't think there's any need for them, because the hospice alone between Mayo and Roscommon have 12 shops.
1: Yeah.
2: And people bring in their stuff, but when I see these bags piled high in that little small town, and up the road 4 miles, we have a fantastic shop. That's just one example. Apart from hospice shops, we have St. Vincent de Paul, we have For the Blind. You have so many of them. You don't have, and you can take your stuff in, and as Alma just said there, when they're packed into those banks and someone actually are pulling them out, they are soiled. They are they can be recycled. We can

0: recycle anything that cannot be sold, we can recycle and get paid for it. All the donations from our shop goes to palliative care, which is so necessary. But St. Vincent de Paul, the blind, they all have the shops where all these, I don't think there's any need for any of them banks in any town.
1: Is it fair to say, Carmel, that the people who donate their clothes to the charity shops, some of them, not all, and probably just a small minority of them, do use them in the same way that it appears they're being used at the public clothes banks, just as a way and then the mechanism of getting rid of them?
0: Getting rid of them, yes. Yes, it is to get rid of them, but there's no need to get rid of them in that manner. Because you take them in to any of the shops, every bag has gone through. Yes, there may be some for recycling, but certainly the stuff that will be for sale. But it's just, as Alma has been saying, they're the eyesore of them in these little towns. And I've seen that post up that Alma had up. It was shocking. Yeah. I'm delighted to see that it's gone. And I think each town needs to come back and remove them all. And the shops are in every... There's so many shops.
1: Yeah.
0: There isn't a need in the world for it. And we'd say the likes of Ballyhaun is tidy towns. This small little village in Loughlin, beautiful village, tidy towns out every night, or once a week at least, doing their job. Mm. And get up the next morning and to see this quite near the church. It's just, and it is beside the bottle banks, and certainly, yes, there's excess litter from the bottle banks and the cans as well. Yeah.
1: Yeah, some people are making the point that we should distinguish specific areas for bottle banks and a separate area for clothes banks, but that may not always be feasible. Anyway, point is made, Carmel. Thanks very much indeed.
0: Okay, thank you. All the best, Alma, with your... Take care.
2: Thank you, Carmel.
1: Yeah.
2: Thank
1: so there, that's from a volunteer with the hospice who have those 12 wonderful charity shops around the region. People are asking a question, Alma, here. When Mayo County Council or Roscommon or Sligo or Galway County Councils give out these licences to charities to set up these clothes banks, is there a charge for the licence?
2: As far as I know, there's no charge, Tommy, and I suppose this is something that has evolved with time. So there's a whole grey area there in relation to licences and what's licensed by Mayo County Council. And then you also have private property and also private companies coming in then and providing the service. So there is a grey area there in terms of the licensing. The size that I'm talking about in question in Ballyhaunas is licensed. But at the same time, there's a great area there in terms of the management and the monitoring. I mean, we have Mayo County Council going up there, and it's very demoralising, even for those employees having to go up, you know, day in, day out to take such waste away. As Carmel said there, the tidy towns are doing amazing work here in Ballyhaunas. But I mean, that situation there is simply out of control.
1: Another good suggestion from a listener would be, why not just put the clothes banks in the county council yards so that they can be monitored and closed in the evenings?
2: Yeah, that's a good point. Like at the moment, you know, we have them there in that particular car park, and we're trying to look at sustainable solutions. People have come and said, well, why not put the CCTV? But the reality is, it's not just a question of just putting CCT cameras up. And this is something that I have tabled motions with the municipal district for the last 2.5 years since elected, because of the fact of GDPR and data protection legislation. But such is the issue in Ballyhaunas that there's a pilot consultation that has just been launched, and that was opened on the 20th of March of this year and closed in April. So I'm pleased to say that Ballyhaunas has now become the pilot location for Mayo County Council's first public consultation. So there's an oversight committee established within the county, and as part of their remit then, they're looking at, I suppose, the environmental challenges and illegal dumping. So there will be cameras located in Ballyhaunas for that purpose as another way of deterring illegal dumping. So it's all about behavioural change, education, and for, I suppose, Mayo County Council to do whatever it can in terms of deterring people from coming up and feeling that they have this sense of entitlement that they can just dispose of anything and everything up there on that site.
1: Right.
2: We will be looking at different facilities and different venues as well. for this purpose. But I mean, unfortunately, the vast majority of people do use them responsibly, but we do have a cohort of people that don't. So that difficult decision was made.
1: So for the people of Ballyhaunis, the only way now to dispose of their clothes, secondhand clothes, is the charity shops.
2: Well, as Carmel said, we do have charity shops here in Ballyhaunis. We're not too far away from civic community sites as well if they want to dispose of unwanted clothing. But we need to remember as well that the whole ethos of clothing banks, it was never originally intended just to dispose of damaged or heavily soiled clothes like that. That was never the intention of those clothes banks. So, I mean, this is not just unique to Ballyhaunis. It's happening throughout the county, throughout the country. And we just need to have a suite of measures there to help and encourage people to stop feeling that they have that they're entitled to do that. So I mean, we've seen there that we have on-site fines that have increased from 150 to 250 euros, and that's active from the 1st of September. And then we have the whole area of fast fashion as well. So. Okay. Reality is that these items are not built to last. So it's just, it's just a continuous cycle.
1: Right, there we leave it. Alma, thank you very much for joining us on the programme this morning. That's Councillor Alma Gallagher, Fine Gael Councillor in the Claremorris Municipal District. So the clothes banks in Ballyhaunis have been removed. They're gone. So much illegal dumping going on. Loads and loads of people are calling in that unless you have CCTV footage at every clothes bank, and indeed bottle bank, the situation will continue to escalate all over the country. The problem with CCTV is the expense in installing it. Other texters are suggesting that the charities responsible for the maintenance of these bottle banks, who don't do what they're supposed to do, should immediately have their licenses revoked and should be named and shamed. What's your view? Let us know. 087-900-4141. That's courtesy of our great friends at the Merrion Row Hotel and Public House in New York, located just off Times Square and home to the finest Irish hospitality in the Big Apple. It's 27 minutes past 10.
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1: Now, a listener in the Glen Corrib area has been in touch, and thank you, Francis, to say that a side panel or a back panel of a trailer was lost outside their house in Glen Corrib on a road, presumably over the weekend. So some farmer or some body with a trailer lost either a side or a back panel to your trailer. Well, Francis has it and wants to give it back to you. So if you want more details, please give us a call here. Special request going out to a lady celebrating her 80th birthday today, and her name is Anne Jordan. Good morning, Anne, and a very, very happy birthday to you today from all your family. Hope you have a great one. So say all of us. That's Anne Jordan. Well done. And speaking of birthdays, happy birthday to Chloe Fitzmaurice from Listuff in Ballyhaunis. Chloe, hello, good morning, and a happy birthday to you today from Mum, Dad, and your three sisters. They are Amy, Rachel, and Lauren. So a few celebrations, I'd say, in the Fitzmaurice's house this evening in Listuff in Ballyhaunis, celebrating Chloe Fitzmaurice's birthday. Have a great day, Chloe.
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1: I do think it's fair to say that for anybody in business, one of the biggest challenges, apart from making ends meet every week and paying all the bills, is the state that the general public leave your toilet in. And the reason I mention that is because the search is on to find Ireland's best public loo. It's been launched by Dynorod, they're scouring the country at the moment, trying to find the next super loo. They're a drainage expert company, and they want businesses across the west of Ireland to enter their loo, their public toilet. The closing date for this, by the way, is Friday the 17th of July, so you don't have too long to wait. By the way, if you go into a toilet, what are you looking for? Well, you're looking for cleanliness, you're looking for comfort, you're looking for accessibility. Maybe you're looking for hand drying facilities, hygiene products. Are they being provided? What's the cleaning standard like? What's the quality of the toilet paper? And what's your overall customer experience of visiting a public convenience? Public convenience. Well, I'm joined on the programme from Dynorod this morning. He's their operations director, Paul Crowley. Paul, thanks for joining us. Good morning.
12: Morning, Tommy. How are you?
1: I'm good. Is it Crowley or Crowley? Better get it right.
12: Still up for arguing. I call myself a Crowley. So
1: you're a Crowley.
12: You want after that.
1: Okay, well, yeah. I got it right. Thanks for joining us. You're looking for businesses to enter their public toilets.
12: Yeah, no, it's a call out to every public facility available to the public. Everything from beach facilities to obviously in the hospitality industry and sports industry, cafes, libraries, schools, you name it. We have a bit of everything coming into us. It's a rerun of an event we did a couple of decades ago, back in the early 90s. And this year we're celebrating, Dynorod is celebrating 50 years in business. So we thought it'd be a nice kind of novel way to celebrate it and bring a bit of a smile to some people's faces. Yeah. and give the general public an opportunity to have a say in what they see around the place.
1: We've just done an item before the break about the state people leave our clothes banks in. We're not great in the toilets either, are we?
12: No, from my experiences based on nearly 50 years of drain cleaning and being in and out of facilities, it's improved somewhat. But I think that the owners and providers of the services have improved their game as well. We've noticed that over the years, it's gone from being the smallest unconsidered room in most premises to being something of a unique selling point for the customer, to give them a good experience in there. And you certainly have seen an improvement in the maintenance and cleaning of public toilets, but yes, you do still come across some nasty situations, you know.
1: Yeah. This competition, you ran it back in 1992, and it was won by the Sleeve Russell Hotel in Cavan. And here we are three decades later, you know, looking for a new champion of Irish bathroom excellence. Mm-hmm. Am I right in saying that time back in 1992, the Sleeve Russell actually served a meal in their public toilets to show just how clean they were?
12: Not just a meal, they had a banquet in there. Yes, so they did. The publicity in those days was slightly different, in so much as that we didn't have the access to the world through the web now on the internet and social media. So it was generally through the good offices of people like yourselves and the printed media that people got wind of these things. So the very innovative people in Sleeve Russell at the time decided that a banquet with lots of pictures would be the way to go. And it was a very successful event.
1: Now, this isn't an annual event, am I right?
12: At the moment, it isn't. No, as you alluded to, there, it's 3 decades since we did it before, okay. And I don't know if we could sustain it every year. It might become a biannual event, but we certainly it's the interest that we've got from it this time is very different to previous because, as the pre-mentioned, access to the world through the internet, and we have some fantastic entrants coming in. We've got everything from themed toilets to very quirky and unique, and some very minimalistic toilets and very practical toilets. So it's very interesting, and it's great to meet up with all the people and hear their suggestions. And particularly up around Mayo, with that quirky sense of humour, they've got some interesting ones coming at us at the moment. It's quite good.
1: What's in it for the business that wins?
12: Well, the intention is the closing date, as you mentioned there, is the 17th, and then it'll be whittled down to 10 finalists. And the idea then is that we get a public vote in it, so anybody who gets to that stage and will have an awful lot of exposure on the various channels. And then the ultimate winner there'll be a gold plaque presented, a bronze and silver. And they get the prestige of having this award and all the media that goes with it.
1: Very good. So it's more really just to highlight to businesses too the importance of keeping their public toilet facilities up to scratch. So hopefully lots of businesses from Mayo, Roscommon, Galway and Sligo listening to us this morning can enter. The best way to enter is presumably through a website.
12: Yeah, the easiest way of getting an entry in is on the website, which is www.superloo.ie. And the process through there is very simple and straightforward.
1: Very good. So that's Superloo, that's SUPERLOO.ie. And let's see if we can make Mayo the place, or Galway, or Sligo, or Roscommon, where we'll find the cleanest Superloo in the country. Listen, best of luck with the competition, Paul, and thank you for joining us.
12: Thank you. Take care now.
1: All the best. That's Paul Crowley there, Operations Director with Dino Rod, and looking for the best public loo in Ireland. So, by the way, just your own observations on public loos. Just let us know, maybe not the horror stories, maybe the good news stories, as it is a Monday. So we don't want to get people off on the wrong foot for the week. Get those to us on 087 900 4141. Let's see loads more on the screen here. Tony in Castlereagh, he says, regarding the issue of people dumping illegal waste, should the onus not be on the councils to start checking each and every property to see who has bins to dispose of waste and who don't? They could easily do this by getting records of everyone who's paid up for their bins from waste companies, and they could then start chasing everyone who hasn't. Just my thoughts from Tony in Castlereagh. Well, Tony, it's a good idea, and we have had this idea before. The difficulty is that there are still people out there who don't have bins because they simply wouldn't have enough rubbish to put in the bins on a weekly basis. You might have somebody who's living all on their own. You might have somebody who spends a lot of time away from their own house. And as a result, it wouldn't be viable for them to have a weekly bin collection. So they might have an arrangement with a family member to come and take away the few bits and bobs to their particular bin. So it's not as straightforward as saying just if you don't have a bill to prove that you have a waste company collecting your refuse every week, that you're dumping. So I think it's a hard one to fathom. But thanks very much, Tony, for getting in touch. Mary says maybe the clothes banks should have a recycle bin and a charity bin side by side. And loads of others. This catch says, can you also order a bag from You can also order a bag from Oxfam to donate your unwanted clothing, and you can post it back to Oxfam for free if you check it out on their website. So there's another solution for some people. Liam says there seems to be more rubbish than just clothes dumped up there. All sorts of rubbish has been dumped, as Alma says. There's a camera up there. Nothing's ever done. Only just removing clothes bins will do anything. We need the cameras to be monitored and the people dumping to be prosecuted. And I would love to know how many people in Ireland have ever been prosecuted for dumping at a bottle bank or at a clothes bank. I imagine it would be very, very few. It's almost 22:11.
13: 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RochfordMotorsOpel.ie.
1: Yeah, on the loose, Shane says most shops now have a key behind the counter. These would be strictly forecourts, or indeed, he said, in any other establishment offering public convenience facilities. You have to ask for the key, and he says, I know why. Several times I had to call the manager of a shop and even tell him not to look in there. I'm sure these people don't leave their home toilets in such a disgusting condition. And that's the one thing that I always think when you go into a toilet that is filthy, it's a public toilet. Rather than maybe blame the establishment themselves for not checking it, because you could be checking a toilet every 5 minutes and still somebody could go in there and find a major problem. But surely the onus should be on every individual to say to yourself, would you do or would you leave it in that state at home? And I guarantee you 99.999% wouldn't, but they're happy to do it and let somebody else clean up their mess. Okay, we're having one of those messy mornings, aren't we, with our topics this morning. Our programme, courtesy of Westport Estate, home of the beautiful Grace, where I assure you the toilets are immaculate.
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18: Ahead of the huge All-Ireland Senior Football Championship semi-final between Mayo and Louth, we'll host a special sports talk shop this Thursday night to build up to this unique semi-final showdown. 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
1: It's nice to see some calls coming in from listeners who are praising toilets in various establishments. I see here, this texter says, Tesco Ballina toilet spotless all the time. Credit to the staff. Tubba Curry Library, always pristine condition. Great credit to those who look after them. The TF Royal Theatre in Castlebar, particularly their restaurant toilets, are a credit to all involved. Always smelling fresh and always clean. And the other texters, loads of texters are calling in, talking about the quality of the toilet paper. Maybe we'll get back to that later. In the meantime, something completely different. We have been speaking a lot on this programme over the last year about endometriosis. And we were really interested when we got a press release last week from my final guest on the programme today. She's based in Murrisk, just outside Westport. She's a filmmaker by profession. And she has just produced a wonderful short film, which is going to be premiered at the Galway Film FLA on Thursday morning of this week at 9:30. The film is called Maka, and it's the work of Cria MacDermott, who joins me online now. Cria, good morning.
20: Good morning, Tommy. How are you doing?
1: I'm good. Now, that is not an that is not a Murrisk accent. So I have to. Where does
20: no,
1: this?
20: No, it isn't.
1: Go on.
20: So explain. I was born in the UK, but I've got Mayo roots. Mum is North Mayo. So when they had the opportunity at 16, they pulled me back to Murrisk, and I've been happier there ever since.
1: And you're a full time filmmaker, are you?
20: I am, yes, yes. Well, I originally studied acting, but I found myself in other roles. I prefer behind the camera rather than on it, I think.
1: Okay, you're more comfortable. So well done on this short film. How long is it?
20: Thank you so much. It ends up being around 17 minutes, but it's a 10-minute short is what we put forward for. Yeah, we're really, really pleased with it. Okay. And we're so obviously grateful to be, we're going to Galway this week.
1: Yeah, so this short film focuses on women's health and particularly endometriosis. Why did you decide to do your short film based on that theme?
20: Well, you see, the script came to me. I have a very brilliant team with me, Niamh Mahoney and Shane Robinson, and they've been working on the script for the last 4 years. And when they came to me, they had just been lucky enough to get some funding for the project, and it is inspired by Niamh's own experience of endometriosis, and it's heavily inspired by the things that she's gone through, and it was such a unique take. Not only does she tell like a modern day story of a girl experiencing it, but she uses Macha, which is the Irish goddess of war and fertility, to give her a voice, and the two stories are blended. So it's uniquely Irish in the sense that it's got this, you know, mythological folklore, and it can be used as another way to reach a whole new audience of people, to spread more awareness, and to, you know, I think quite often you think of endometriosis and you see a lot of documentaries, but I think just this way was a way that we could reach the masses maybe on another scale.
1: The fact, as you say, that Niamh, who co-wrote the script, was talking of endometriosis from a personal experience makes probably the film and the script more real.
20: Yeah, absolutely. I think when I read it, that was the first thing that drew me in, was how vulnerable you have to be in order to put the things that you experience, things that, you know, for the most part would be that much, you know, you wouldn't talk about it in like a group setting, you know, and to write it down on page and to be brave enough not only to write it down and to be open and sharing her own experiences, but then she acts in it as well as the lead character. So I was in awe of her honesty and her vulnerability when it came to approaching the topic, and how she's used her voice for the endometriosis community, for them, and for them to see something. The film has always been for the endo community, you know? And so I think we're really grateful that we've been given this platform now to bring it to Galway and to show it at, you know, such a renowned festival in Ireland for film. We feel very grateful for that opportunity, and we just hope that it can encourage some conversation, and if not, just, you know, help maybe one or two people along the way.
1: This is the first film you've produced, short film, that is.
20: It is, yeah. It's my first short, which I'm very excited about. Yeah, you know?
1: and you know, 17 minutes sounds like it goes by very, very quickly. I can imagine the hours and weeks and months of work.
20: Yeah, do you know, it's so funny because as soon as we got the project, we had kind of 2 months. I gave myself 2 months, kind of day in, day out, weekends to really get everything organized. And, you know, we filmed it over 3 days, essentially, you know, and you think that you're just working as long as you can to get it done. You know, you just want a story at the end of it. If we had more time, we would have probably been so lucky to, you know, you're always fighting against budget and time. But we feel really grateful that we had such an amazing team with us. You know, all the crew that we hired on set, they were just everyone we wanted to tell the story. And so we've put in hard work no matter, yeah.
1: Well, listen, well done. It's going to be premiered at the Galway Film Flat Thursday,
20: yes,
1: the 9th. That's this Thursday, 9:30. So that's where exactly Thursday. Will it be? Where in Galway?
20: It's in the town hall in Galway. There's a screening with loads of other short films, and we're Irish Film Fiction too. So, yeah.
1: Is it hard to make a living as a filmmaker?
20: It can be. You know, you're constantly looking for something new. For me personally, it's such a passion that, you know, I'll do everything I can to make a living in it.
1: And
20: make it work.
1: Do you have to be working on a few projects at the one time?
20: You would be juggling developing other few projects as well. Yeah, I think I'm moving into now producer roles where I've been ADing before, which is assistant director. And so it's been a really lovely background of ADing beforehand. It's given me kind of the onset experience. I know what needs to be there in place as a producer. But definitely, I mean, I've had a great team around me in the lead up. I work quite a lot with Western Front Studios, which is a production company that are based in Ahagawa in Mayo. And they have been my film family. They've taught me everything that I know. And I'm so grateful for Aimer and Brian Durkin. They're just fantastic people, and they're really rally behind the crew that they bring on. They bring them with them, you know? Yeah. So I think that I wouldn't be in this position if it wasn't for the likes of those. And the filmmakers in Mayo, you know, in general, there's a rallying spirit, not only in Mayo across the country, but definitely in Mayo. There's, you know, we all want to bring film to Mayo.
1: Sure.
20: You know?
1: Well, look, we wish you the best of luck. I didn't realise that we had a filmmaker based in Murrisk. But it's great to know it. Kriya, thank you so much, and best
20: thank
1: of luck
20: you
1: in Galway.
20: Much.
1: By the way, people are asking, okay, so it premieres in Galway at the Film Flap, but will people be able to see it anywhere?
20: Well, we're hoping we'll be able to go to a few different festivals around the country, and then eventually we might distribute it. But we're just kind of focusing on festivals for now. But we will hopefully have it at Westival in October as well.
1: Okay. Best of luck. Thanks for joining us.
20: Thank you very much.
1: All the best. That's Kriya McDermott there, based in Murrisk. She's a filmmaker, and her 17-minute short film called Maka, which talks about and focuses on endometriosis, and a lot of around that subject. It's 9:30 in the Town Hall Theatre, the screening on Thursday morning as part of the Galway Film Flat. So we wish her well. She's a very, very nice lady. Just before we finish on the programme today, we have two seated... Sorry, I thought I was saying two heated seated Shania Twain tickets for Limerick tomorrow night, but it is two seated Shania Twain tickets for Limerick tomorrow night in Thomond Park. If you're interested, they're going at face value. You can give us a call here and we'll pass on the details to you. We also have two tickets going for the Mayo match on Saturday against Louth, but they're not together. One is in the upper Cusick stand, the other is in the upper Hogan, and they're both selling at face value. So if you want those tickets, you can give us a call here, 0818 3000 55. I don't imagine we'll have much trouble getting rid of those. A black and white sheepdog found at the country club in Hollybrook. So, if you're missing a black and white sheepdog, give us a call here if you would. There was a very interesting letter, actually, in the Irish Examiner newspaper this morning. It's about politicians attending funerals. And apparently there was a letter in the Independent last week by a person who said, "I just had to laugh at my mother's funeral, and I reckon she would have laughed too." And apparently what happened was a politician walked in to the funeral home and said to somebody else, "What's the name of the person that's dead?" They didn't even know. And Thomas Garvey from Claremorris says, "When the family cousin was asking who was dead, it reminded me of a similar experience I had many years ago when attending the funeral of a parent of one of my students. Just as I was about to emerge from the funeral home, a local TD was on his way in. He asked me, somebody not from the local constituency, who was dead. My response was a little bit like the letter writer. I said, 'Who's dead?' 'The man in the coffin. Like all ye on the government backbenches.'" And Thomas Garvey goes on to say, "Unlike the letter writer, I was not inclined to laugh at the time, but the true story has made many a punter laugh since. The poor 80-year-old cousin had an excuse, but the local TD did not." So the moral of that story is, to all TDs, if you're going to a funeral, at least know who's dead.

0: By the way, there was no connection as such between the story about the politician not knowing who was dead and Trini Lopez and If I Had a Hammer. But now that I think about it, maybe there was a connection after all. Loads of people called in. By the way, thank you. We started our summer series, Welcome to My World, on Midwest yesterday morning because Faith Alive is on its summer vacation for the months of July and August. So every Sunday I sit down and talk to people, ordinary people who have a great story to tell. Patrick Byrne was our guest yesterday. And Patrick, if you're listening in this morning, all I can say is loads and loads of people called in to say how much they enjoyed our conversation and the wonderful life that you are continuing to live despite your visual impairment. So take a bow, Patrick. On Sunday, my guest is going to be Mary Brogan-Ruan from Ballina. Now, most people will know Mary for loads of reasons. Her late dad was Jack Ruan, the famous Jack Ruan show band that toured not just Ireland, but also the UK over many decades back in the day. So Mary is the daughter of the late Jack, and she's going to chat to me about her life growing up in Ballina and her involvement with the Moy Singers, who celebrated a milestone birthday this year, 40 years in existence. But she talks about a lot more, about her late husband Eamon and his diagnosis with dementia, and I think listeners will find it a very interesting chat. So that's Sunday morning next, 9 o'clock, Mary Brogan-Ruan, my guest on Welcome to My World. We gotta go, our world is finished. Just before I finish though, texters galore. Miriam says, I thought of this pub straight away when you started talking about public loos this morning. Orna Scott from the Bungalow Bar in Castlebar keeps the cleanest ladies' toilets I've ever seen. Fabulous. So now maybe John has a hand in it too, but I'll give the credit to Orna. So that's the Bungalow Bar in Castlebar. Texter says, Tommy Ryan's bar in Kilchamot, the ladies' toilets are immaculate. He even has female accessories in the toilet. That's Tommy Ryan's bar in Kilchamot. And another listener says, regarding your question, what are you looking for when you go into a toilet? This listener says, I simply ask for a toilet. And secondly, if I find one, then the hunt for the toilet paper begins. And trust me, she says, in many cases, it is a hunt. There we say goodbye. That's the last rub of the day. Back in the morning, 9:02, from all of us on The Tommy Maron Show. Take care.
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10: Good morning, I'm Stephen Grealis. A man is due to appear before Dublin District Court this morning charged in connection with an alleged serious assault in Dublin City. Separately, a man has died following a serious assault in West Dublin. Jane McNamara reports.
11: A man has been charged in connection with an alleged serious assault in Dublin City. The incident happened on Hawkins Street shortly after midnight yesterday. A man in his 20s was brought to Beaumont Hospital, where he remains in a critical condition. A man in his 40s was arrested as part of the investigation and is due to appear before Dublin District Court. Separately, a man in his 40s has died from his injuries after a serious assault in Mulhuddard in West Dublin in the early hours of Friday morning. It happened at Harlickstown Drive at around 4 a.m. Gardaí are appealing for any witnesses to come forward.
10: A new fast-track procedure for asylum seekers has seen 9 in 10 claims rejected. The system requires rulings to be made within a 12-week window for those applying from a safe country or where an earlier request has been made in another EU country. In a quarter of cases, deportation orders were issued, and so far 84 people have been deported or voluntarily left the state, according to the Irish Times. And coming up, wildfires blazing across Europe.
12: Okay, Aldi have an announcement that you may want to be sitting down for. I'll give you a second. Comfortable? 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
10: Thousands of firefighters are battling wildfires in forests across Europe. The blazes, spanning almost 60 square kilometres in total, have ripped through woodland in France, Spain, Greece and Portugal. Authorities in the city of Thanoski in western Greece are advising residents to stay inside and keep doors and windows closed to avoid toxic smoke after a recycling plant caught fire.
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13: With Connolly's Mercedes-Benz Galway and Sligo, where ordering your 262 vehicle is easy at connollys.ie.
10: Now a look on the weather forecast. Mostly cloudy with some patches of mist drizzle and fog at first. It'll tend to die away in the afternoon with some sunny spells developing towards the east of the province. Highs are between 16 and 20 degrees Celsius. Cloud will increase then tonight from the west, bringing a little bit of patchy rain, drizzle, mist and hill fog. Lows are between 12 and 15 degrees. And tomorrow, Tuesday, we'll start off cloudy with a little patchy rain, light drizzle and mist for a time. Gradually becoming sunnier through the morning and afternoon. Highs tomorrow ranging from 17 to 24 degrees. For a more detailed 7-day forecast, you can log on to met.ie.
7: The weather forecast
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10: Starting off then in tennis, Aislinn Kruger and Marta Kostyuk are first to lock horns in the All-English Club today, as Wimbledon is just getting underway as they look for a place in the quarterfinals. Later, Marie Brzozova comes up against Elise Mertens, who knocked out second seed Elena Rabanenka. In soccer, Jordan Henderson's World Cup campaign could be cut short despite England's 3-2 victory over Mexico last night. The midfielder injured himself during the celebrations as he fell over an advertising hoarding. Elsewhere, Neymar scored a late consolation goal in what appears to be his last outing in a Brazil shirt. The former Barcelona winger told local media his career is over following a 2-1 defeat to Norway. Belgium reportedly will submit an appeal after US striker Forlan Balogun's one-game ban was suspended. Their FA had previously labelled the decision astonishing after he was cleared to play in tonight's game. The Athletic reports that a member of FIFA Appeals Committee will hear the case before that Portugal and Spain go head-to-head from 8 o'clock. In rugby, Connacht prop Billy Bohan could be in line for his Ireland debut against Japan this weekend, with Jeremy Loughlin ruled out through concussion. The Ulster back was a late dropout ahead of the win against Australia on Saturday.
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That's the sound of the mid-morning show. Good morning, friends and neighbours, and welcome along at 9 minutes after 11 this Monday morning as we progress into another week, the second week of July. I hope you're well and that you've had a pretty nice weekend and things have gone pretty smoothly for you. In to do the business now until 1 o'clock today on the mid-morning show. And first of all, the manners. A big thanks to Tommy Maron for the last couple of hours. More from Tommy tomorrow with God's help. 0818 3055 if you'd like to phone us. 087 900 4141 if you'd like to text us. And of course, that's with thanks to everyone's favourite Irish pub in New York City, Condley's Pub and Restaurant, just off Times Square. And you can email us then on studio@midwestradio.ie. That's studio@midwestradiostudio.ie. Now, major relics of St. Thérèse will arrive in Knock on this Sunday, the 12th of July. And they're permanently based in a place called Carfin in Scotland. And they've only left once before. They were in Knock last year, I believe. So they were gifted by Canon Taylor in Carfin by Thérèse's blood sister Pauline, an original handwritten prayer by Thérèse, only one in the world outside of Lisieux, and a flower from her deathbed as well, and the relics of her parents Louis and Zellie, and it's their feast day on the 12th of July. So all these relics will be in Knock on the 12th of July. Now, I don't have an exact time for them, but maybe someone will give us an exact time for same, and I was asked to give that a mention today by the team who are organising that. So that is no problem whatsoever. Request for Nanny and George celebrating a special birthday today. I see it written down here beside your name, Annie, but we leave that between you and I. Anyway, you celebrate the birthday today. A very happy birthday to you. And this one for you comes in from Dylan and Sophie, who've been on to wish you the best. So thanks for being with us, Annie, and we hope you enjoy the next couple of hours now and the next few tunes that we've lined up. We're going to start it off this morning with something loud and lively, as we normally do on this air mid-morning show. This is Genesis in full swing and a piece called Invisible Touch. Good morning. Welcome to Mid-Morning Show, Monday's Mid-Morning Show, right here on Midwest Radio.

0: That's the great Phil Collins, along with Genesis and Invisible Touch. What a great song. I think everyone would be happy if I said that today. We'll make that our all-time classic on the programme.
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0: I want to say hello to our old buddy Pat, tuned away in Ahamore. Good man, Pat. And when you heard this, 6 Westlife standing tickets have become available. They're for sale for the Belfast concert on Thursday, the 6th of November. So are you interested in 642153, any number of them? But there's 6 of them up for grabs anyway. I would imagine, well, I know they'll sell at face value or less, and they're for the Belfast concert on Thursday, the 6th of November. If you're interested, call Patrina, 0818 3055. Morning, fellas. Can you give a shout out to Aidan and Felicity? They're over from England. Their school is closed today, so they've been over for the weekend. Can you please play a song that will make them laugh? They love listening to Midwest while they're driving around. Well, I've got something. Well, yeah, I'll play it now in a second. Just hold on. But anyway, thanks for being with us. Isn't it Aidan and Felicity? Thanks for joining us this morning. Request for our brilliant women and men who ran Innis Grown show yesterday. Everything you want and need to entertain you and was there, and we're looking forward already to next year. Well, no, that's, as they say, a ringing endorsement for the folks of Innis Grown and

Hope you're doing well after the weekend. I have a request. Prince Raspberry Berry. Hope ye and the team have a great day. All the best from Keith in Ballina. Keith in Ballina, will you clarify one thing for me? Are you talking about a song, a recipe, a place in the world? What is Prince Raspberry Berry? Will you answer me that, Keith in Ballina, and we'll see what we can do for you. Now, Aidan and Felicity, what did I dig up a few minutes ago? I said, laugh, Lord, wait a minute. And then, of course, when we went to school, do you remember there was one particular song, and I'm sure lots of you learned this when you were going to school. Now, I'm not going to play the original, but I found another version of it. It's a little bit more modern, and you'll recognise this shortly after you hear the first line or two. It's the Laughing Policeman. So, Aidan and Felicity, if you don't laugh to this, I'll hang my hat up.

Now, Aidan and Felicity, I'd love to get a WhatsApp back to see, did that work? Did that do the trick? Because laughing is contagious at the end of the day. Gregory Donaghy is the name of the guy that recorded that particular version of a song that I'm sure, I remember we learned that going to school. Did some of you out there learn that going to school? The Laughing Policeman was the name of it. Thanks, Keith and Ballina, for the clarification. As they say, just goes to show what I know. It said Prince Raspberry Berry, but I didn't see any comma between. But it's the artist Prince, and it's the song called Raspberry Berry. So thanks for the clarification, Keith. Leave that with me. Let's see what we can do for you. Let's go in hot pursuit. They say, good morning, Jerry. Can you please give Marion Waldron a blast for Martha and Noel, who are tuned into the programme today. Paul and Jerry, winner the tickets for the second train for the match going on sale. Thank you, says Yvonne. Well, I will look out to Petrina. I think that question is about to be answered, or it's going to be answered very soon. And as soon as it is, we'll bring you the info on that. The information on the tickets for the second train to the match. And here's more tickets now. 3 seated tickets for sale for Dermot Kennedy for Sunday night, the 12th of July. Wherever he's going to gig, I don't know, but there's 3 tickets for sale for him if you're interested in those. 0818 3055. New music from Claudia Buckley, A Redneck Woman.

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5: Want to say good morning to Agnes. Agnes very much enjoyed the Laughing Policeman. Good, Agnes, good. That's what we like to hear. And there's another one in too, I think I saw about it. Here it is, yes. Thanks for the great laugh, Jerry, with that song. It's a great start to the weekends, as Noreen, the old Laughing Policeman. Well, it's been a while, definitely. It's been a while. Let's see what else is coming in on 087 941 41, saying good morning to Sean, tuned away in Galway. And Jerry, can you please play the new Clodagh Tara song, Have You Ever Seen the Rain, and wish her well in Castle Blaney tonight, for I presume that's where Clodagh is going to do the gig. Happy sunny Monday, Jerry. Please play a summery song, as finally we are told that good weather is here. Thank you, Suzanne. And something from Neil Diamond as well on the programme today, the great Neil Diamond. Well, you know, in fairness, the weather hasn't been too bad overall now, in fairness, really, has it? But I do agree with you that we're promised better weather this week and warmer weather, so we're going to take it all. But anyway, for all the gang, including Noel, all these big fans of Marion Waldron, here she is with Dominic Kerwin from a couple of years ago. Great version of The Last

0: That's a great version of a great song. Marion Waldron and Dominic Kerwin together. You know that was the last thing on my mind. RA time 11:29.
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0: Lovely. Thanks a million, Jerry, for the laughing policeman. Felicity was in the back of the car and fits of giggles. Aidan was in the front trying to be all grown up and serious, but had to laugh all the same. And their grandparents, Kathy and Tony, heard it too. They've been at a wedding in Limerick and are off to Westport today. Thanks a million, and until the next time. Well, thanks a million to both of you, Felicity and Aidan, and all the gang in the car and heading off to Westport. Hope you had a great weekend at the wedding. I'm sure you had, and it's lovely to have you all tuned in. And thanks for making me get that, because it was a good old track to play. Good morning, Jerry. Can you please play a song for the Moonlight Shadows Band? Thank you, says Monica. Now, Monica, I checked the Moonlight Shadows Band, and I'm afraid I don't see anything from them. I'm aware of the song Moonlight Shadow, but I have not seen anything, Monica said, to say from the Moonlight Shadows Band. I think you said before that some other presenter played something from them. Maybe they have something in their own collection. Noel says, thanks, not a problem, Noel. Thanks to you too. And stop, the weather is cat. Here in Erris, I heard it was sunny and dry yesterday, out for a dull, misty day yesterday. And please pray for the sun, says Kathleen. Well, Kathleen, we're going to blow some nice weather your way too, because wonderful Erris deserves some nice weather just like every other part of the world. And I hope we get it. I hope we all get it now, this week, all going well. Now, for the gentleman that asked about Prince and this particular track, let's do the business. Raspberry Beret.

Raspberry Beret. You know, it's a great song. But then again, when you think about Prince, hadn't he such a wonderful legacy of music? Tom in London, get ready for the weather. Get ready for the weather. Today, 32 degrees. Tuesday, 30. Wednesday, 32. Thursday, 32. Friday, 30. And not a drop of the wet stuff in sight. Not a drop of it. So Tom in London, factor up. And be ready, because it looks like, it seems to me, you are going to have one heck of a good week. Good morning, Maggie Riley and Mike Oldfield. Yeah, they did. Absolutely, you're dead right, caller. They did sing Moonlight Shadow. It's a great song. But this particular caller is looking for a group called the Moonlight Shadow Band, which is something that I have to say I never come across. And let's see what we have here. We have a listener in Castlebar looking for something as well. So I'll suss that out in a few minutes' time and see what we can do for you. Now, here's a wonderful singer. Jen Howard was her name. She was married to a man called Harlan Howard. And he wrote all of those, well, a lot of those classics like Pick Me Up and Your Way Down and various other classics like that. But here's one that they did some years ago. It's Too Many Teardrops, Too Late, on the programme today.

0: What a title for a song. You're Too Many Teardrops Too Late. Jen Howard singing a song that her husband Harlan Howard had wrote many years before that. The late, great Jen Howard. Jerry, Castle Connor show, mighty day yesterday. Well organised. David James and Derek Ryan were lifting the big top and a great day was had by all. Well, more power to all those wonderful people that organised those shows. I know the Ballinair Agricultural Show is on this coming Sunday now and our John Ryan will be broadcasting from it, and then later in the month the Erris Agricultural Show is on. So many different shows and so much time and effort and work goes into it. Volunteers day and night, sometimes taking a lot of grief, but at the same time they press on, as the song says, as Derek Ryan said for yesterday, you plough on, Paddy, and they do, and they're wonderful. So we'll take our break and we'll come back then with Neil Diamond and America, because I was asked to play some Neil Diamond, and of course, what today is today? So Saturday was Independence Day, a very significant Independence Day this year, marking the 250th anniversary of the signing of the treaty, the birth of the United States of America. So for all our American friends, Neil Diamond after these.
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0: So that's for all our American friends. Belated happy 4th of July to you all, even though I think probably the celebrations continue. It's probably a bank holiday in the States today on account of Saturday being the 4th of July. The great Neil Diamond, what a legacy of songs, one better than the next, and that happens to be one of them. America. Inspire time now.
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0: 087-900-4141. That's how you can make contact. It's in association with Megan's Bar and Kitchen, nestled in the heart of Manhattan. Food and crack 7 days a week in New York City. Want to say hello to Sarah? Sarah is tuned away, I believe, in Tubbercurry in the County of Sligo, and she wants to say hello to everyone in Tubbercurry. And good morning, Jerry. Can you please play that song about a man trying to buy a pint, but he has to scan his phone? I'm sorry, I don't know the name of it. Thank you, says Sean and Clemoris. Well, Sean and Clemoris, I figure you're probably talking about a song called Pull the Pint. It's one of those songs that's doing the rounds at the minute. Pull the Pint, I'd say, is the name of the song that you want. And another caller made contact in, and they said they were listening to us about the Laughing Policeman, and they said that kind of put them in mind of Irish poems they used to learn going to school, and they can't remember one of them. So they were wondering, has anyone out there a memory of any Irish poem that they learned going to school way back? Well, you know, funny enough, I can't remember. I remember a few songs. I remember we used to learn Beinach Amorach, Agundi an Clár, and a few different things like that. But I don't remember any Irish poem we learned going to primary school. I remember a few maybe from secondary school, but I don't remember any from primary school. But maybe one of our listeners or a few of our listeners out there do. If you remember Irish poems from your primary school days, you know what to do. Make contact 087 941 41. Here's a young lady heading off to the home of country music tonight. I suppose you could call it the Nashville of country music, Castle Blaney in County Monaghan. Clodagh Toher, this is our current offering. Have you ever seen the rain?

Clodagh Tower today, and have you ever seen the rain? An old standard if there was ever one. Paul and Jerry, just want to say thanks to you and to O'Hara's Bakery in Foxford for a lovely hamper I won on your show. I received my hamper last Friday, which was filled with lovely cakes, homemade breads and bracks, and a beautiful mug to mark their 75th anniversary. It was lovely to win and very much appreciated. Kind regards, says Margaret Mongan in Carlisle. Well, Margaret, it's a pleasure, and thank you for the text back to say that you got it and that you enjoyed, and our friends at O'Hara's will be delighted to hear that too. They are lovely hampers, in fairness to them. They don't skimp on the hamper, our friends at O'Hara's. They fill it to the gills, as you said, Margaret, with all kinds of lovely things. And this time round, there was a lovely mug in there too to mark their 75th anniversary. They're a wonderful company and a major employer, and they just do wonderful things for everyone in lots of different ways. And we're staying in Foxford because we have Mary tuned away in Foxford today, enjoying the tunes. Good morning to you, Mary. Thanks for texting in on 087 941 41. And you'd like to hear that Rowley Daniels medley, which we've played from time to time, and we're going to do it because it's a great medley. So stand by, Mary. That's coming in a moment. But just to mention for Michael Rattigan that the Connacht Pioneers Pilgrimage to Lourdes will run between the 5th and the 10th of August. It's 5 nights, €925, and details are available from Michael, and I have Michael's number, 087-292-9372. That's 087-292-9372. The number from Michael Rattigan, the great Michael Rattigan, if you want to get more information on that Connacht Pioneers Pilgrimage to Lourdes between the 5th and the 10th of August. Hello, Paul and Jerry. Can you please play Horsey, Keep Your Tail Up? Well, now, I'll tell you something about it. I've heard lots of different titles of songs in my time, but I'll have to plead ignorance here again. I never in all my life heard of a song called Horsey, Keep Your Tail Up. So who sings it, I wonder, and what can we do about it? Let's see what we can do for our listener there. Anyway, let's go do this now. It's Rowley Daniels.

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0: What a great voice the man has. Rolly Daniels then. And a medley of country tunes from him, as only he can do the biz. That wraps up the first hour of the programme. Don't you be going anywhere, though. We have lots more to do in part two.
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1: Anniversary Mass. Terry Woods, number 18 Rathbone Drive in Castlebar. First Anniversary Mass in the Church of the Holy Rosary in Castlebar on Wednesday morning at 10 o'clock. And that concludes this afternoon's Family Notices.
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1: Informal meeting of European ministers continues in Ballinagh this afternoon as part of First Council of Ministers gathering during Irish EU presidency. Minister Alan Dillon says cultural issues and lack of support to blame for Ireland's disability employment gap, which is highest in Europe. Documentary to air on national television tonight, telling the story of Ballymoe's Father Edward Flanagan, founder of Nebraska's Boys Town. And warnings of muggy nights ahead, with temperatures set to hit the high 20s in some parts of the country this week. All these stories and more are on the way from One.
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0: The weather forecast
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1: Mist, drizzle and fog will tend to die away into the afternoon in Connacht, with perhaps a few sunny spells developing, mainly further to the east of the province. Highest temperatures will range from 16 to 20 degrees, warmest further east, and winds will be mostly moderate westerly.
0: The weather forecast
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as Jim O'Leary and the Bards and their version of The Ferryman takes us into the second hour of the programme this Monday, our mid-morning show. Hello to granddaughters, twins Amy and Katie Conroy. And twins Amy and Katie Conroy are in beautiful Lacken, and they celebrate their seventh birthday today. So a very happy birthday, girls. Lots of love to you from Nanny Rose. Hello to Patsy Hopkins, a great old friend of ours tuned in. And Pat from Uachtaráin called Patricia, and she said, I'm nearly 70. And the poem that I remember from her school days is Tháinig Long o Valparaiso, A Ship Came from Valparaiso. By heck, Pat, that must be some piece of work to learn. Valparaiso. Tháinig Long o Valparaiso. Well, anyway, she remembers it from, you could say, Pat, is it fair to say, 65 years ago? And it's still going round in your head, which is good to know. Misha Rathri Anilla. Lán Dóchas Oscrá. I learned Rathri the poet in Irish in a place called Carniara in the late 60s, and that's in from Eileen. And please play 1,000 Feet. Have been through here for a regular listener. Played it on Friday. Mightn't just get to it now again today, but we did definitely play it on Friday. Gina from the Champions was named Person of the Month in Cork, and can you please play something from her, says Val. Well, Val, I'm going to play something from her. We'll do it next. We're going to take it from an album called it's called Golden Moments from the Champions, Val. And as you know, one song better than the next on this. So we're going to go with Saturday Night Disco in a couple of moments' time now. And can you please play Request After 12 for a special daughter who celebrates her 15th birthday today? And this is for Anastasia O'Brien from Park and Castlebar. Hope you have a great day, Anastasia, and that you enjoy the Kneecap concert in Cork a little later on tonight. Lots of love to you from Mom and Dad, the birthday girl today. Lovely name as well, Anastasia. Wishing you well. Now, this is a sad one, but it was the reality. This caller says, Misha Rathri on Illa was beaten into us in fourth class, and it was horrible, and we weren't treated very nicely either. Thank God it had no lasting effect on some of us anyway. God bless you and Paul on your fabulous programme. Well, thank you for your comment, caller. And sad to say, wasn't it awful at the times? And all this beautiful stuff, and as they say in some cases, betting hammered into people for no reason in the world. Hi, does anyone know what time tickets for the extra train are going on sale for Saturday, Mayo v Louth? Well, we had that in the earlier part of the show. I checked it with Stephen. We don't know yet. We know that it's going to happen, but we don't know when. But as soon as we get the information on it, we will bring it to you. Our news teams are standing by to pick up that information, and we'll have it to you as soon as we can. And Spike Jones' collection is The Horse They Keep Your Tail Up. It's coming out from all sides today, no doubt about it. What are we coming here now? Morning, Jerry. The only Irish poem that comes to mind at the moment is Misha Rathri an Illa, Lán Dóchas Oscrá, says a Westport listener. And here they have some of its interest as well. Misha Rathri an Illa, Lán Dóchas Oscrá, Lá Súile gan Solish, Le Cúnish gan Crá, Dul Sír ar Máistir, Le Solas Mochri, Fan agus Tórshach, Go Gerra Moshli, Féach an Ishmé is Mochúl Le Bala, Eg Shenian Kiol, Though Foki Falava. I hope it's very small, the writing. No fault to the person that sent it, in fairness. I hope I did it half justice. And that seems to be the big one, even though we had Pat in Connemara learning the one about the ship coming from Valparaiso. So we have two now, the ship coming from Valparaiso and Misha Rathri an Illa. I wonder, was there any other Irish poem that people learned going to school all those years ago? So we'll find out, says you. They'll come our way. 087 900 4141. Gina Dale Hayes and the Champions.

0: Oh, God be good to Dale Hayes. There he is with Gina and the Champions and a piece called Saturday Night Disco. It never grows old. No wonder they were at the very top of their game on the Irish scene for so many years. Mace time 11 at 12:14.
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0: Now, Jerry, if you have time, will you play a Gavin Gribben song and join the show? I certainly will. Song after next will come from Gavin Gribben. And then another caller says, Jerry, the last time I heard that song, The Laughing Policeman, was, and it's gone blank. So if you're the caller that's in that little bit of a text, for whatever reason, the rest of it didn't come, and I'd love to know when was the last time you heard The Laughing Policeman. So texter, would you mind texting us again on 087 900 41 41. Very special happy 7th birthday to twins Amy and Katie Conroy from Lacken. And the request comes in from Lisa and Liam and Keane and Jack. And they say, have a lovely day, girls. Dear Jerry, a poem in Irish from third grade at Clahar National School, roughly around 1961 or so, is thought Tom Lodger, Erson and Blaw, a beautiful poem about a flower that thought she was strong until a cow came along and ate her. And then the cow thought she was a lodger, until you can find the whole poem on Google, etc. Thank you, says M. Gorman. Well, you know, M. Gorman, you kind of have our dander up now. We want to know more about that poem because we want to know how it finishes out. A flower that thought she was a cow. And was it a poem, a beautiful poem about a flower that thought she was strong.

a beautiful poem. Thank you, M. Gorman, for WhatsApping in 087-900-4141. Hi there, looking for a spare Mayo versus Loud ticket for this weekend in Croke Park. If you can please ask your listeners. Well, we'll certainly ask your listeners. If you come across anyone selling on air, can you contact me? Says Oisín. Well, Oisín, we'll certainly ask the listeners for you. No problem in the world. I know, I think, in fact, did a few come in this morning, Patricia, Patrina, and they were gone in the blink of an eye. Now, what else have we here? An anthology of written works. Date the 10th of July in Kilchimaw Museum at 5 p.m. and refreshments will be served and books available on the night. This is the Kilchimaw Writers Group. So they invite you to the launch of an anthology of written works. I think our own Mary Whittington is involved in that, if I'm not mistaken. So it's going to be a special evening. That'll be a lovely collection of works now, a lovely collection of memories and various other works, an anthology of written works. So it'll be launched in the Kilchimaw Museum on the 10th of July. That's this Friday evening, is it not? At 5 p.m, refreshments served and books will be available on the night too. And what's more, some of the wonderful authors will be there, and sure, they'll sign some of the books as well, and it'll make for a very special evening. Mike Oldfield, Maggie Riley, Moonlight Shadow today.

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5: We have a Westport listener looking for a song I haven't heard in a while, but what a great song it is. It's Iris DeMent and Let the Mystery Be. So Westport listener, I'm going to play Gavin Griffin because I was asked about him and he has a new one out called On the Tear Tonight. So we're going to be doing that and then after that we'll go to Iris DeMent. Not a poem, but a song I learned in school. Is it Cookian in Glen Nathan? I'd love to hear it again. A regular listener says Mary. And I think Petrina tells me the translation of that is that the cuckoo in the Nathan Valley? Is that it, Petrina? The cuckoo in the Nathan Valley. But here it looks like Cookian in Glen Nathan. Mary, we're in hot pursuit, Mary, in hot pursuit. Gerry, will you say big congrats to all who attended the Ballina Motor Club 50th anniversary in the Great National Hotel on Saturday and Sunday. A great weekend was had by all. Thank you, says the great Binny Walken. Well, good man, Winnie. Binny, a great gentleman is Binny Walken and a great friend of ours. And it's a pleasure to do that, Binny. And I am delighted to know that you all had a wonderful time. I also want to say hello to a birthday boy, and that's Tom Prendergast in Ballyvarry. Good wishes to you, Tom. All the gang around Ballyvarry want to wish you well as you celebrate a special birthday today. So thanks for tuning in, Tom, and wishing you well. Hello, Jerry. Can you play Pull the Pint for Loretta and Chris? They're flat out working in the Front Room Bar Restaurant in Penzance in Cornwall. That sounds like a lovely place to be. We were talking about lovely Cornwall on the programme the other day. So Pull the Pint will have to be done. And let's see what we have coming in here now. Jerry, can you please say a big thanks to everyone who supported Daughter's MS fundraiser yesterday at my house in Rathrory and Killala Road in Ballina. Everyone who called with donations and who helped for the day. We also had a charity shop drop off for MS Shop in Sligo, and people can still bring along items of clothing, bric-a-brac toys all day today and tomorrow and Wednesday. The air code is F26X7D9. F26X7D9. So we'll have that here for people that might be able to bring stuff along. We're on the Killala Road. These charity shops fund the MS Therapy Centre in Sligo, which isn't government funded. Thank you, Jerry, for Margaret Holmes and Rachel Keaveney. Well, it's a pleasure to do that for you, Margaret and Rachel. I'm delighted to know the day went well, and I hope that other good folk now will get involved and send you some stuff or get you some stuff over the next few days. Rochford time, 12:25.
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5: So the new one from Gavin Gribben is next.

That's it then. Gavin Gribben, brand new, hot off the presses. It's steaming. On the tear tonight, Jerry, happy birthday request, please, for Teresa Marie Canavan. Her birthday was yesterday. So belated birthday wishes to Teresa Marie, and that's in from Angela in Bacon. Well, belated birthday wishes to you indeed, Teresa Marie. I hope you had a great day. I'm sure you had. Jerry, that Misha Raftery poem used to be on the back of the old £5 note years ago. I think there might be a Kilchamar connection to the poems of Sean and Clemoris. Well, Sean, there's more than a Kilchamar connection, in fairness, because I do believe the said poet, Raftery, came from Kilchamar, a native son of Kilchamar and a proud native son of Kilchamar, that Misha Raftery Anila, and remember that in Ishchachtanari as well for the first day of spring. Good morning, Jerry. Can you please play some Perry Como? Thank you, says Kenny D on the program. And another poem from a lifetime ago, I say, is Be Enoch Amore Igundi on Clare. Well, it certainly is a lifetime ago. That I thought that was actually a song. I didn't realise, well, of course, a song and a poem, they're all the same thing. But I do remember that one, definitely. Be Enoch Amore Igundi on Clare. And Jerry, can you please say well done to the Bowfield Cayley Band, who came second in the Connacht Flair and are off to Belfast. And well done to all the other Bowfield participants. And can you please play something nice, maybe something from Glornadun? Well, you know, something, sure, we might play something from the Bowfield Cayley Band themselves, in fairness to them. They've been around a while and they're fine musicians too. Jim Reeves recorded a number of Harlem Howard compositions, I Won't Forget You and The Blizzard, to mention a few. Can you play Jim Reeves singing a song of your choice? Kind regards, says James. And Jerry, The Shores of America is another great song and may be appropriate today for the day that's in it, says Tia. And listener has been looking for the album Yes, Mr. Peters by Larry Cunningham and Margot. Listener cannot find the album anywhere and wonders if anyone knows where it could be got or downloaded. Not the song, the entire album. I remember that album. I think you're going back to about 1975. That was the single from it, Yes, Mr. Peters. Big song for Larry Cunningham and Limargo. And I think the opening sequence of it was a phone ringing. And hello, Mr. Peters, or something like that, was what was said. So now to find the album, I'll tell you, would there be anyone out there that could help us with that? Now, we'd love to get it, the album for the listeners called Yes, Mr. Peters, Margo, and the said Larry Cunningham together. And hope you're keeping well. Any chance of playing anything from the Celtic Brothers or John McNichol Kissing for Anne Bridie and Marie? Enjoying the show today. Well, good on you, Anne Bridie and Marie. But we'll do this first of all for a Westport listener. Let the mystery be.

Oh, big song from probably about 30 years ago now, Iris DeMent, and Let the Mystery Be. There's Rose in Westport, and Rose took the time and the trouble. She heard us talking about Misha Rathra on Illa, and she heard me because a listener sent it in, Oscailge, and she has got the translation of the English. She says, I looked up the English translation of the poem, Misha Rathra on Illa, and she said, it's a lovely poem, Oscailge too. I am Raftery the poet, full of hope and love, with eyes without sight, my mind without torment. Going west on my journey by the light of my heart, weary and tired, to the end of my road. Behold me now, with my back to the wall, playing music to empty pockets. Isn't it lovely? Sad, but nice in a way. Well, Lord, everyone that was everyone, I suppose, in fairness, we all had a go at that in our time, learning that going to school. Misha Rathra on Illa. Two Dermot Kennedy tickets, seated tickets, by the way, for sale for the 12th of July in the Aviva Stadium in Dublin. This particular caller is willing to sell them for €80 each. If you're interested, call us 0818 3055. Hello, Jerry. Here are three I remember from national school and in Snacoron in the early 1980s. Some things you never forget. Great days, a great school, sadly closed now. So the first one was Leprechaun, a huigar stray. Leprechaun, a huigar stray, is vise imui I rihan le. Gan blura aron, non copon te, is e a vi gobronach. How about that? I hope I'm doing okay with the Irish, by the way. I'm conscious of that. And I hope, don't be throwing that things at the radio. So what is that fella at? And also, Ansha I lor an glenna. Vi an tafran lecha is ga rojenta. Vi pobl jay eg skapi. Nur a hulamar glo eg chakt nar dro Ansha I lor an glenna. Boss an crappi. Sheenche thiv an schleve. Hunik me an crappi bokt. Vi an drogt. Go trum edan, be vi pilier trine uacht, says Anne. Well, more power to Anne. I see a thing there, trum agus edan. Remember the programme on television with the late great Lima Morico, programme called Trum agus edan. Any chance of the Wings of the Snow Fight Dove? Thank you, says Mary. We've played it a few times, Mary, in the last few days. We just may not get to that now. And Jerry, we were in Mohill at the Connacht Fla at the weekend, heard the fabulous Glorna Dunn at the Cayley, amazing music and singing. Would you please play Bring Me a Boat from the group? Thanks from a regular Sligo listener. We play them, Sligo listener. I'll try and get to it if I can. We play them on a regular basis. They are a wonderful group. I think we play them on Friday. And Jerry, can you please play Andy Gibb? I Just Want to Be Your Everything. It's very popular online at the moment. Andy Gibb. Are you talking about Andy Gibb from the Bee Gees? Andy Gibb. All right. Well, now, competition time now. And I'll tell you what we've up for grabs. As you know, the Galway Races, the annual Galway Races Festival is around the corner. And we have four tickets per day to give away. So I'll tell you how we're going to do this, Patrina. Two sets of two, if that's all right. Two sets of two. But this is the thing, friends. So today is Monday, and we're going to give the tickets away today for the Monday of the race meeting, if you get my drift. It's probably the first day of the meet, the Monday of the race meeting in about 2 weeks' time. So if you'd like to go to the Galway Races on the Monday of the race meeting in Galway, text Monday now. Monday to 087 941 41. That's Monday to 087 941 41. Any chance of playing a walk in the park on my tractor, says Pat from Westport. Love Midwest. And Jerry, what a brilliant singer, Rolly Daniels. Where is he now and does he still sing? Well, he's kind of retired as far as I know. He's still going strong, in fairness to him, in North County, Dublin. But I agree with you, a brilliant, brilliant singer. For Anne, Bridie and Marie, K-I-S-S-I-N-G.

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6: Closing the lines for the Galway Races competition now. We'll announce a couple of winners in a few minutes' time, but it's on every day this week, so stay with us. Another caller remembers Anna Hune going to school. Hands up, who remembers that? Here's a lovely memory from Michael J. Dean in Glenamoy. He says, Jerry, the last time I heard that song, The Laughing Policeman, was at an event to celebrate the Inniskinny's by-election win. By heck, Michael J., that must be back in what? When did Inniskinny, was it 73 or 75 Inniskinny took that seat? I think it was 75, was it? Anyway, Michael J. remembers that, and there was a celebration in a pub in Belmullet, and Agnes Gahan launched into the Laughing Policeman, and I'd say, in fairness, did a powerful job in it too, and it's a great memory to have. Michael J., thanks for the memory on 087 941 41 today. How are you, Roseanne? The great Roseanne is tuned in. She's a big fan of Owen Mack. I'll see if I can squeeze him in. Jerry, can you wish Maya Staunton a very happy 10th birthday. Lots of love, Lala, Pat and Jamie. Wishing Maya, the birthday girl, a very happy 10th birthday today. No problem whatsoever, Maya. I hope you're having a great day. Looking for the book, The Woodlands of Loch Linn. Well, now there's only one person that comes to mind that could help us with that, and that would be Mildred Byrne. Mildred would know about that book, The Woodlands of Loch Linn, and what's more, she may be able to tell us where one could get a copy out of. Millie is tuned in. She'll make contact and we'll take it from there. Jerry, are the Wolf Tones going on tour again? I don't know. I know they're going to do a few gigs, but I don't exactly know if they're going to go on full tour, to be honest with you now. But they have a few gigs coming up this summer, I believe. And Tom O'Donoghue from Kerry is on Facebook, and he has or had the Larry and Margot album. If the listener checks him out on Facebook, he might still have it. Well, isn't it a small world? Thank you, caller, for that. So check out Tom O'Donoghue from Kerry on Facebook. Tom must be putting up that album for sale. Well, that'll be powerful now if we can pull that off. 087 900 41 41. That's how you make contact with us. And Paul and Jerry, Patrick Fox, a native singer-songwriter from Foxford, has qualified for the All-Ireland Fly in Belfast with his composition, the newly composed The Ballad of Father James Horden, 1911 to 1986. Well, right and proper that you should. And of course, we commemorate the 40th anniversary of the passing of Father Horden in August as well. So good man, Patrick. We wish you all the very best with that. We hope you go all the way. Now, we have a man in Westport on his tarot card asking for this. The Nick Straker Band.

Tell you something, if that don't help get the tractor around the field in Westport, nothing will. The Nick Straker Band, A Walk in the Park, our Monday winners, heading off to the Galway races on the Monday of the Galway races. Mary Heshen from Claremorris, well done Mary, two tickets to the good. And Ambrose Cunningham from Dunmore, well done Ambrose, two tickets to the good as well. Thanks a million for playing John McNichol, K-I-S-S-I-N-G, for Anne Bridie and Marie. We enjoyed it so much. It's a great song, in fairness to John. Midwest, can you please wish Pat Hoare, the best dad and grandpa in the whole wide world, a very happy birthday. Hope you have a lovely day, Pat. With love from Patrina, Nicholas, and Angel and Dean. And if you could play something from Smokey for him on this special day. And can you tell me who recorded Pádraig Welch's new song? I asked, but I didn't find out. I don't know. But Pádraig is actually off today now. So when Pádraig comes back tomorrow with God's help, we'll ask him that and see what the story is. Can you mention Noel McDonough Cresham? He's climbing Crowpatrick barefoot for the Mayo Roscommon Hospice on Sunday, the 26th of July. Donations accepted on idonate.ie under Barefoot Climb of Crowpatrick. And of course, that's the day for the pilgrimage and it's the day for the All-Ireland, and God knows all kinds of things could be happening that day. Jerry, try and get Rolly Daniels and Gina on your concert night the next time in Castlebar. Well, we've already had both of them, would you believe, at different points along the way. We've had Rolly Daniels and Gina, and of course, as we said, you couldn't ask for finer singers, no doubt about it. Thanks, Jerry, for bringing us back to our national school days. Tá dor gaelgo gahanwa dulgo jir bar an clash garage. I'm not so sure about the bar an clash, the bottom of the class maybe, whatever that is. But anyway, thanks indeed for the nice message, and it's nice to be able to do it. Something from the Dublin City Ramblers on the programme today, and also Yes Mr Peters by Margot and Larry Cunningham is on many of Margot's compilation albums, including the album Margot and Frances Rose on Westport. Good enough, Rose, but this particular caller wants the actual album, the entire album of Larry Cunningham and Larry Cunningham and Margot together of Yes Mr Peters. And a big happy birthday today to Andrea Northover from Katharina. Hope you have a great day, Andrea. That's in from your PA Katharina, wishing you well as you celebrate your birthday. Now, so many calls to feature these.

0: That's it then. 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
0: Let me say hello to a very special young man, and this is Ryan Cullen from Clonairn and Kilmavie. And Ryan celebrates a birthday today. A very happy birthday to you, Ryan, from Nanny and Grandad in Bracloon and Ballyhonus. Wishing their birthday boy the best of luck today. I'll tell you, our listeners are on the ball as regards the woodlands of Loch Linn. Vera sent in this information to say that it's available on the Waterstones website, waterstones.com/book/ the woodlands of Loch Linn. So if you check out the Waterstones website, you'll probably be able to order it online and have it for yourself. And thanks indeed to the team for getting that one. So 1975 exactly was the year. The 12th of November, 1975, Tom reminds me that Enda Kenny won that by-election at the tender age of 24. Stood for Fine Gael and was elected on the first count with 52.8% of the vote. He won the first seat following the death of his father, the sitting TD for Mayo at the time. Mayo West, the late Henry Kenny. Please play requests for the Gonad girls. My auntie Bridie, she turns a certain age today, and herself and the sisters went away for the weekend to celebrate. I'm sure there was non-stop chat, and you wouldn't think of any of them was a day over 50. Bridie Kemp, happy birthday, and love to all the aunts. Hope you had a wonderful weekend, and also love to Mam. Now, there's no signature on that as regards who sent it in, but Bridie, I'd say you have a good idea who that was. Can you wish our granddaughter Maya Staunton a very happy 10th birthday? With lots of love from Gaga and Nanny Mahon. No problem, Maya. Wishing you well. Jerry, can you wish Amy and Katie Conroy a very happy birthday today? Love Jack and Anna in Australia, who are tuned into the programme. And what's this now? I don't know what that is. I looked at it again, but I have to go. Friends, thanks indeed for your company. Petrina, thanks for working on the programme with me, and thanks to Harrington's who make it possible. We're back again, Paul and I, to do it tomorrow with God's help. The birthday boy is Pat Orr. He loves Smokey. Let's wrap it with Smokey today. Don't you play your rock and roll to me.

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6: 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Stockist of Sixth Sense, Columbia, Farah, Superdry and Rivet and Denim. 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
8: Informal meeting of European ministers continues in Ballina this afternoon as part of First Council of Ministers gathering during Irish EU presidency. Minister Alan Dillon says cultural issues and lack of supports to blame for Ireland's disability employment gap, which is the highest in Europe.
9: Documentary to air on national television tonight telling the story of Ballymoe's Father Edward Flanagan, founder of Nebraska's Boys Town. Warnings of muggy nights ahead with temperatures set to hit the high 20s in some parts of the country this week. And in sport, the referee is confirmed for Mayo's All-Ireland football semi-final this coming Saturday.
8: All these stories and more in just a moment.
10: It's racing up the charts and a favourite on the changing table. It's Evie's Ready for Nappy Pants.

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2: The informal meeting of the European Employment and Social Affairs Ministers continues in Ballina this afternoon as part of the first Council of Ministers gathering during Ireland's EU presidency. The meeting, chaired by Mayo Minister Dara Caleri, is part of the presidency assumed by Ireland from the 1st of this month until the 31st of December. Today's talks, taking place in St Mary's Secondary School, focus on the coordination and alignment of social and employment policies within the EU. A hot topic also up for discussion is the disability employment gap, with Ireland having the worst gap of its kind within the Union. The average gap across the EU sits at just over 20%, with Ireland reaching levels over 35%. Now, Minister Caleri acknowledged this fact when he spoke to Midwest Radio's Morning Edition earlier today. He will address a meeting this afternoon labelled Addressing the Disability Employment Gap for a More Inclusive EU. Well, we're joined on the line live this lunchtime from Ballina by Midwest Radio's Scott Stevens. Scott, good afternoon to you. Just talk us through the general topics up for discussion at today's informal meeting.
3: So today's meeting is an informal meeting of the Employment and Social Affairs Ministers from across the European Union. That basically means that no formal decisions are going to be made. It is sort of an informal discussion in advance of proper EPSCO council meetings that are going to take place later this year. Taking place in Ballina, of course, because Irish Minister for Social Protection, Dara Caleri, is a TD for Mayo, and they currently have just concluded a discussion on addressing and preventing poverty across the life cycle. And they're moving on now to a discussion which is just wrapping up shortly on effective enforcement in a changing world of work. And that meeting is being chaired by Fine Gael, TD for Mayo, and June Senior Minister at the Department of Enterprise, Alan Dillon.
2: Now, there'll be people wondering behind those closed doors who exactly is in attendance and what scale of a group are visiting the North Mayo town, because of course we've seen the security personnel and the Gardaí in action across both Foxford and Ballina yesterday and today.
3: Yeah, indeed. It is quite a scale. So there is an extended security operation going on. There are plenty of Gardaí in and around Ballina, both here in St. Mary's and also around the town. And there is also private security on hand as well, who have conducted security checks for anyone going in. So there are delegates from each of the member state countries, and their ministers are in attendance, as are, of course, some of their staff. And then in addition to that, there are certain members of the European Commission in attendance as well, all with a background in social affairs, social protection, employment, that sort of department.
2: Now, on Morning Edition earlier on today, we heard from Mayo Minister Dara Caleri, who is chairing this informal meeting. But you've been speaking with Fine Gael Minister Alan O'Dillon also this afternoon. He had a few general points to make about this meeting of EU ministers.
3: Indeed, yes. So Alan Dillon, of course, a junior minister, as I said, at the Department of Enterprise, Tourism and Employment, which has a bit of an overlap in the discussion here, which is all sort of being hosted by Dara Caleri. In fact, Alan Dillon has just finished up chairing that meeting, as I was saying, on effective enforcement in a changing world of work. But before he went into that meeting, he spoke to the media and he spoke of how we need to align our policies in this changing world of work, and that, you know, with the advance of new technologies such as AI, there are these new policies that we need to adopt. But on a more local note, he was asked what this kind of meeting can do for an area like Ballina and Mayo.
4: Well, certainly it can put the west of Ireland and the regions on the map. I've attended many informal EU Council meetings myself, and indeed what it does is brings an international presence to Ballina. You know, it gives an opportunity for Mayo to demonstrate its culture, its heritage, but the fact that it's a vibrant economy here in Ballina. You know, many have discussed, you know, what are the key sectors within here, and it's not just agriculture. We have tech, we have fintech, we have a lot of SMEs and businesses that are unique to Ballina, and indeed tourism is central to that. So I suppose not just on the national media here, the international media here, and it's a great opportunity for Ireland to showcase its uniqueness.
2: And what else has Minister Dillon been speaking about this afternoon?
3: So I spoke to Minister Dillon in regards to the disability employment gap. Indeed, there's going to be a conversation on that later on, another one which will be chaired by Dara Cleary. That's beginning at about 2:30. It's titled Addressing the Disability Employment Gap for a More Inclusive and Competitive EU. And Dara Cleary, when he was speaking to the media earlier, said, you know, I'm not going to make any secret of the fact that Ireland does have the worst disability employment gap in the EU. To give you an idea of it, it sits on an average EU level at about 21%, whereas in Ireland, that's 37%. Now, that's the difference between the amount of people who have a disability that are in employment and the amount of people who don't have a disability that are in employment. So Ireland is certainly far behind in the European Union in terms of that. And I asked Minister Dillon what we can learn from our colleagues from the European Union that are visiting Ballina today and what they're doing differently to us.
4: Well, we have a number of initiatives now that we've initiated as part of the new National Strategy for Disability. And a core part of that is the employment piece. That is co-chaired between the Department of Social Protection and the Department of Enterprise. I look after the business and SME side of things, and we need to change the culture for a lot of businesses in terms of how they can ensure that more people with additional needs or disabilities are incorporated into the workforce. They want to be part of this, the fabric that, you know, connects them to employment. So we need to do a lot more. We had our first employment meeting through our enterprise forum within the Department of Enterprise, and we're trying to drive change, drive best practices to ensure that more people have that opportunity, while social protection look after the different schemes around access and wage subsidies. We need to work with different companies through Enterprise Ireland, through the IDA, and encourage more private sector employers to bring more people into their employment.
3: So would you say it's more of a cultural issue rather than a lack of supports coming from government?
4: Well, I think it's a combination of both. I think there is structural issues. We need to break down barriers. We need to look at companies that do it very well and adopt their practices across the board. This won't be solved overnight. It needs continuous effort and supports. But again, the Taoiseach has established the disability unit within his department. We have an implementation and monitoring unit, which is very much part of the solution. So we need to continue to work together with all businesses, all SMEs across the sector to try and drive change in this area.
2: And that's Mayo Junior Minister Alan Dillon speaking there. Scott, thank you very much for joining us this afternoon.
1: SIP2 is consulting its public sector members ahead of planned ballots on strike action. The union will be asking tens of thousands of workers if they're prepared to strike over a lack of engagement by the government in a new public service pay deal. The latest agreement expired at the end of last month. SIP2 General Secretary John King says the government is ignoring a huge issue.
5: The government side obviously would have known that as the 30th of June was approaching, that scenario would arise. In whatever informal consultations that we were having with them in the couple of weeks leading up to that, they failed consistently to be able to say to us clearly that they have a strategy, that they would have a plan as to how to protect the pay of public servants over the lifetime of a new agreement.
2: The public is being invited to take part in the new round of engagement sessions on plans for the future development of University Hospital Galway. University Hospital Galway and Galway City Council say the development control plan represents the largest ever investment in healthcare infrastructure in the region, aimed at future-proofing hospital services for decades to come. A previous consultation saw 247 people attend in-person events, with 157 submissions made online. The feedback showed a high level of support for the plans, with many responders highlighting concerns that existing hospital facilities are outdated and no longer adequate for a growing population. Further drop-in sessions will take place in Shantala this week at St. Joseph's Community Centre. They will run on Thursday, July the 9th from 1:30 until 6:30, and on Friday, July the 10th from 1:30 until 5:00. Organisers say these sessions will provide an opportunity to hear updates on the development control plan, including proposals for a permanent helipad, and to gather further feedback from the public.
1: Temperatures are set to hit the high 20s in some parts of the country this week. Forecasters are warning there'll be some muggy nights ahead with a chance of thunderstorms later in the week too. Michelle Dillon from Met Éireann says things will pick up quickly over the next few days.
6: For much of the week, the highest temperatures will be in the south and the east. So today we're looking at highs there of 25 or 26 in the south and the east. It is going to be cooler along coastal parts of the west and the north, a bit cloudy there.
2: And a documentary will air tonight on the story of Ballymoe's Father Edward Flanagan. The programme, which is to be broadcast by RTE1, tells the story of Father Flanagan, born in the Diocese of Elphin in 1886. He is best known for founding Boys Town, a non-profit based in Nebraska, dedicated to offering children a new start in life, particularly the neediest and most helpless. In March of this year, the Ballymoe man was declared venerable by Pope Leo XIV, meaning his heroic virtue or the measure of his holiness has been considered and approved by the Vatican's Dicastery for the Causes of Saints. That is the second of four steps an individual must take on the path to sainthood. The documentary crew for tonight's programme, which airs at 9:30, visited the Father Flanagan Centre in Ballymoe to interview a number of people in the area. Now, anyone who would like to learn more about the work of Father Flanagan or access prayer materials can do so by contacting Fidelma Crowan of the Father Flanagan Group on 087-766-5219. Well, I'm delighted to say that Fidelma joins us on the line this lunchtime. Fidelma, a very good afternoon. Just remind us about the story of Father Flanagan and where he came from.
7: Father Edward Flanagan was born in near Ballymoe. He's born in a townland called Leabeg, in County Roscommon, in 1886. And from very humble beginnings, he went on to found the world famous Boys Town in Omaha, Nebraska, in the United States. He was a leading expert on childcare. He developed great childcare policies, and his, you know, through his work, when he set up Boys Town, he gave a home to many orphaned boys, homeless boys, boys who'd been on the street, and he wanted to give them an experience of a loving home, a loving community, that he had experienced himself as a child in Ballymoe. And he, when he opened Boys Town, he had, you know, hundreds of kids, and they, whilst at Boys Town, they learned to pray and play and work and have fun together and live as a loving family. And so it was hugely successful, and it still is right to this day. As he was from Ballymoe, we felt here that we needed to do something to honour his legacy, to educate people, particularly in Ireland, about him, because he's not well enough known here. So our visitor centre in the village of Ballymoe opened in 2022. And when you come to that centre, you get a good knowledge of Father Flanagan, where he came from, his education, his immigration to America, and then all the wonderful things he did for the rest of his life.
2: The legacy surrounding him, of course, today, the biggest story concerning his legacy is that all over the past couple of months, he was declared venerable by Pope Leo XIV. And that's the next major step that I'm sure everyone in the centre is concerned with on his path to sainthood.
7: Yeah, absolutely. It was fantastic news on the 23rd of March, just gone by this year, when Pope Leo declared Father Flanagan venerable. So venerable is the second of four steps towards canonization. And it's a title given by the Pope to a deceased person who's been formally recognized as having lived a life of heroic virtue. So when venerable is announced, it means the Pope is signing a formal decree verifying that, in our case, Father Flanagan practice the theological virtues of faith, hope and charity, and cardinal virtues of prudence, justice, fortitude and temperance to a heroic degree. So that's kind of the all the legalities behind it. So it's an official encouragement for us, the faithful, to view this person, to view Father Flanagan as a model of Christian living. So it's a major step. And, you know, we pray now and we really hope that he will, that, you know, miracles are needed now for the next step of beatification. And they will go through, you know, if they were... If we learned about miracles, then they would have to go through a rigorous process of investigation.
2: Well, talking about getting the word out, tell us a bit about this documentary that is airing on Monday evening.
7: Yes, great news, RTE showing this documentary. It gives a great insight into the life of Father Flanagan. It was produced by a well-known

0: of travelling across the world to all the places connected with Father Flanagan, interviewed people and put together a really lovely documentary on the life of Father Flanagan, where people will learn so much more about him through watching this. And it's great now that it's making Irish TV screens.
1: And was there much involvement from yourselves in the centre when it came to producing this documentary?
0: Yes. They came to Ballymore, spent a few days here, interviewed a number of people. So a few of us from there have made a brief appearance on it. Then they would also have interviewed other people in Ireland who would have views on Father Flanagan's work. And so, yes, there certainly is an Irish perspective to it.
2: You're listening to the multi-award-winning Midwest Radio News. 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
3: Time to take a look now at some national and international stories. The Tánaiste wants to bring in registration for e-scooters. His comments follow a stark statistic from CHI Temple Street last week, finding 6 children had ended up on life support in the space of a fortnight as a result of e-scooter accidents. Simon Harris says a more robust response is needed.
4: We've seen paediatricians again highlighting the fact that the number one reason children in Ireland end up in ICU is e-scooter accidents. I mean, that is a horrific reality. I've had engagement with relevant government colleagues on this in recent days. I think we're going to have to do more in relation to this, more in relation to enforcement of the existing law. But I also think we have to really consider registration, because I'm not sure how you can have a robust enforcement system if you don't have a linkage between the e-scooter and the owner of the e-scooter.
3: The EU is sending water bomber aircraft to help tackle wildfires in France. More than 10,000 people have been evacuated near Perpignan after flames came close to residential properties. Thousands of firefighters are battling blazes which have ripped through forests and scrubland in parts of Spain, Greece and Portugal. Europe correspondent with the Irish Times, Naomi O'Leary, says the high temperatures mean wildfires are easily ignited.
5: It's human activity in general that causes a spark. But the thing is, that happens all the time during the winter as well. It's just what matters is the conditions for that to spread and the difficulty in getting it under control. And the difference this year is obviously the extreme heat that's been experienced has dried everything out so that it's really just ready to kind of go up. And when you have that combined with winds as well that spread it, it becomes really, really difficult to control.
3: Almost 90% of asylum claims here in the last year have been refused as part of a trial operation. The fast-track process requires rulings to be made within a 12-week window for applicants from certain countries, and failed applicants must be deported or removed within a further 3 months. Deportation orders have been issued in a quarter of cases so far, according to the Irish Times. Immigration lawyer Cathal Malone says the new scheme applies to people coming here from safe countries.
6: Or if they presented using fake documents, or if they destroyed or lost their documents on the way here, or if they're from a country where the rate of approval across Europe over the previous 6 months from that country was below 20%. So it's actually quite a high number of people. It's probably the majority of people who would be applying.
3: Finally, unions are calling for an end to unpaid internships. The European Commission had previously proposed to ban the practice. However, there has been little progress on that. Secretary at the European Trade Union Confederation, Thea Jark, claims the practice is discriminatory against young people.
7: Regardless of your age, you deserve to be paid. I don't think they would allow to do this kind of exploitation for any other age group. They simply do it to young people because indeed they try to portray them as unexperienced and as they should be grateful for having these references for the future. But actually what young people do, it's the work. It's simple as that.
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8: with Connolly's Volkswagen Ballina, Sligo and Letterkenny, where ordering your 262 vehicle is easy at connollys.ie.
3: Some sunny spells today, especially in the east, but mostly cloudy. Patches of drizzle mist and low cloud will become largely confined to the western parts this afternoon. Highest temperatures will range from between 15 and 20 degrees Celsius, depending where you are in the region. Moderate west to southwest winds will also be fresh at times near the coast. Tonight, cloud will thicken from the west, bringing a little bit of patchy light rain, drizzle mist and hill fog. Lows of between 12 and 15 degrees. Tomorrow, Tuesday, then we'll start off cloudy with a little bit of patchy light rain, drizzle and mist for a time, gradually becoming sunnier from the east through the day. Cloud will persist near the west coast. Highest temperatures will range from 17 to 24 degrees in eastern parts of the province, having those higher temperatures in light to moderate westerly breezes. And for a more detailed forecast, you can log on to met.ie.
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3: Well, we're turning our attention to sport and we're kicking things off with Gaelic Games, David Coldrick, of course, has been confirmed as the referee for the big game between Mayo and Louth this Saturday evening in the All-Ireland Senior Football Championship semi-final. The Meath man will be the man in the middle for that particular encounter. Elsewhere, Brendan Cawley of Kildare will be the referee for the game between Dublin and Kerry in the second of those All-Ireland Senior Championship semi-finals. Of course, Mayo and Louth, that one throws in from 6 o'clock this coming Saturday evening in Croke Park. And of course, it'll be live on Midwest Radio Sport. Dublin and Kerry then is going to be coming your way from Sunday at 4. Before Mayo's game at the weekend, from 3:30, the Tailteann Cup final on Saturday will be between former champions Down and Wicklow. Down looking to become the first side to win the Tailteann Cup for the second time. Couple of results then yesterday, a little bit more locally in across the divisions here in County Mayo, with the final round of the Abbey Mayo Senior Football League, and a couple of games across Division 4 and Division 5. Killala 219, Brafey 13 points, Swinford 219, Ahamore 113, Ardagh 120, Lahadon 16, and Westport 115, Kilchema 12 points. Those are the results from Division 4. It was already confirmed that Killala and Brafey would be relegated. Westport's victory, though, over Kilchema means that they will go up. Westport B will go up to Division 3 along with Lahadon, and they'll meet in the league final. That victory over Kilchema, enough to see them through to that one. Division 5 then, another dramatic day. It finished Ballycroy 215, Castlebar Mitchells B 416, Knockmore 413, Claremorris 24, and Termicady and Island Lady played out a 13 points apiece draw. That result between Termicady and Island Lady means they both finish on 15 points at the top of the table, and they will both be promoted to Division 4 and meet in the league final. Had either team lost, Knockmore B would have jumped them in the table, but that result means both of those sides go up, while Kilmavie and Ballycastle are in the relegation spots. Of course, yesterday in the TG Cahir All-Ireland Senior Football Championship quarter-final, Galway had a comprehensive victory over Mayo in the final of the quarter-finals, and after the game I got the chance to catch up with Mayo manager Diana Hora.
4: Now we're joined by the Mayo Senior Ladies Football manager Diana Hora. A tough one to take that second half. Galway blew you out of the water at times. They were ruthless. I think they scored off all but two shots they had, and they look like a team that are perhaps a couple of steps further down the line than yourselves.
5: Yeah, without question. It's absolutely a horrible scoreline to see. We didn't expect it. You know, we thought we were going to be able to contain them much better than that. You know, we had a number of chances ourselves and probably not the best decisions at times. But absolutely proud of the girls. I mean, they really tried. They tried the whole way through the end. They're way further down the line than we are. You know, it's a different kettle of fish. Like, they have Kilburn there that's like absolutely flying it up in, you know, All-Ireland clubs. So they have years of S&C behind them. They've got a panel that they're working with. We're new in. You know, I think there's huge positives for our players to take from this. And, you know, we're going to be keeping all these players moving forward to next year, and we're going to add to the panel. And, you know, there's no question about the injuries that we've had and how, you know, that's been a huge hit to us. But I'm sorry for the players themselves, because they're the ones doing all the hard work. They didn't deserve that scoreline, and they are far more competitive than what we showed today.
4: I almost had half a laugh to myself up in the stand when we saw the programme and seen the four Mirishkas that you had, talking about injuries, like you've got all-stars there and so much talent. Going back to what was on the field, because in that first half you really made life so difficult for Galway. You pressed up very high on their kick out and had a lot of joy on that, so you know, there clearly were weaknesses there that you could expose at times. Obviously, you know, as we stand here down now, you can see the strength of the breeze, and it's kind of no surprise that that happened. But as the second half just sort of got going, that yellow card just before the break, it was telling. What did you think of it yourself?
5: Yeah, we couldn't get energy back into the team when Hannah came back on. I mean, we contained it. We expected that they'd get a few scores. And just, you know, when Hannah did get back in after that sin bin, we really thought that a lot more energy would be kind of, you know, coming back into the group. And we looked a little bit disjointed, actually. And then we started turning over the ball again. And I suppose a few things kind of that wouldn't be, that we've worked on, that didn't work out for us. But, you know, just you're looking at, you know, the level of the breeze and how much it's increased there in that second half. And Galway were taking shots from much further out, and we weren't putting the pressure on them. We were giving them opportunities. You know, you've got to protect your arc, but geez, with the breeze like this, you need to push out. Like, you need to get down on the foot and you need to be getting blocks in.
4: It's robbing Peter to pay Paul. It's very hard to do both. From the Connacht final, there was 3 points in it that day. like your side really came back into it on that occasion. It's almost as though Galway kind of took that personally in a way with the way they treated you today. Because how do I put it? If they were playing a lesser team, they might not have put the foot in the throat as much as they did. But they were ruthless in that second period.
5: Yeah, like they, you know, if we're looking at the recent games that they've played. We probably made them look a little bit better than what they are to a point, because we gave them so much space. We didn't close them down. You know, the energy seemed to have been lacking in that entire second half. And I think that, like, you know, from... But the other side of it is you're looking at how much they've improved as well. Like, we've improved since that Connacht final, but they've really pushed on. And that's when it comes back into the physicality, the strength, condition and the fitness and the years of experience that they have, you know, on top of us. So we are getting going on our journey. And, you know... They're a quality side, there's no question. I mean, they're tipped to win the All-Ireland final. Do I think we're this level of a score behind them? No, I don't. I just think that we just had a bad day today, to be honest.
4: Yeah. Let's strip away from today briefly and look at the year as a whole, because, you know, last year Mayo were in relegation territory, and that's not something we're accustomed to in Mayo ladies football. So getting back to a quarter final, I'm sure that was definitely a goal at the start of the year. As a whole, how do you take it? I know it's quite raw to be kind of asking about it now.
5: Yeah, like I'm exceptionally proud of this group of people. I mean, they're not heading off to Australia going playing WAFL or anything like that. They're sticking around with their team. They're sticking around their county, and they have belief back in Mayo, and they're playing with pride. I couldn't be prouder of that group, because you know what? It's nice to go off and, you know, to think that there's a shiny little penny there somewhere else. But these group have given their absolute all. These girls are being asked to go out there every day of the week. Some of them are being asked, and they're choosing to stay here. I think there's a lot to be said, and there should be a lot of proud and a lot of support around the county for those players. And it's great for the girls. I wouldn't stop anyone who wants to go. But I said, you know, I circle the wagons around a group like this that actually really wants to be here and is really enjoying it and wants to put pride back into the jersey.
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3: And that concludes Monday's main lunchtime news and sport. For myself, Ronan, and all the team, take care. Have a good afternoon. 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

We would have to start with a Monday song, wouldn't we? Kicking us off, the Bangles, Manic Monday. It's lunchtime at Midwest Radio. Hope your week is off to a great start. The first Late Late Lunchbox for July. Hope you had a good weekend. Welcome in to Monday's Late Late Lunchbox. It's Dennis in for Pádraig this afternoon. We're keeping you company until four. Time to settle in. Take it easy. Great to have your company. Hope you can stay with us. 087 900 4141, the text or WhatsApp. Thanks to everybody's favourite Irish pub in New York City, Connolly's Pub and Restaurant, just off Times Square. Here's the Eagles.

0: lunchtime at Midwest Radio, the Late Late Lunchbox. Dennis in for Pádraig. Glad to play the Eagles. Requested Take It Easy. Yeah, we're going to take it easy for the afternoon. We're here until 4 o'clock. Bad news, Pádraig has disappeared with a full bag of letters. No alphabet quiz this Monday, but we'll have the usual bits and Brain Buzz, of course, as well. Your chance to win movie tickets a little bit later.
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0: Sir Cliff Richard on Midwest. That's Wired for Sound. Good afternoon to you. Dennis in with the Late Late Lunchbox. We're here until four. All the usual numbers, 087-941-41, 0818-3055. Best Years of Our Lives is on the way. Time check now, a quarter to two.
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0: Right, let's do it. We go back in time. We dust down some classics. A chosen year, you guessed the year, all for a bit of fun. Three songs on the way from a chosen decade, a chosen year. 087-941-41.

12 minutes away from 2, we are with Best Years of Our Lives. Los Lobos, La Bamba kicks us off. What's the year? 087-900-4141. Los Lobos, I'm told, is Spanish for wolves. The cover of the Richie Valens hit and soundtrack for the film. That is La Bamba. We are Best Years of Our Lives.

Kicking us off on Best Years of Our Lives, Los Lobos and La Bamba. That's Spagna from Italy. And Call Me. Have you guessed the year? A chosen year from a chosen decade. A couple of things that happened in this year. Johnny Logan won the Eurovision for the second time with Hold Me Now. Didn't know this until that somebody told me a little bit earlier on. The halfpenny coin was withdrawn from circulation on January the 1st in this year. The Irish National Lottery was launched in March of this year. What year was it? And in July of the chosen year, Stephen Roach won the Tour de France. Well done to everybody who got it right. 1987 was our chosen year. And number one on this day in 1987 from the Pet Shop Boys plays next.

0: Yeah, we dusted them down. Best years of our lives, the chosen year, 1987. Well done, everybody. Sean got in touch as well. He said that was the year that Roddy Doyle released The Commitments book. Yeah, is it that long ago? 39 years ago. Yeah, that's good. 087-900-4141, the text or WhatsApp. Thanks to everybody's favourite Irish pub in New York, Connolly's Pub and Restaurant, just off Times Square. We're back just after two.
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8: The weather forecast
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0: Quick look at the weather for you for this afternoon. Some sunny spells, especially in the east, but mostly cloudy. Patches of drizzle, mist and low cloud will become largely confined to western parts this afternoon, and highest temperatures you can expect between 15 or 16 in the west to 19 or 20 degrees in the east. Cloud will thicken from the west overnight, bringing a little patchy light rain, drizzle, mist and some hill fog as well. Lowest temperatures tonight of 12 to 15 degrees in light, locally moderate westerly winds. A more detailed forecast is available from met.ie.
8: The weather forecast
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welcome back into Monday's Late Late Lunchbox. It's Dennis in for Pádraig this afternoon. Hope we find you well, the start of a brand new week here on Midwest. Few requests and dedications that came in, we've got to get through. Ashleen has two seated tickets for Dermot Kennedy. He's at the Aviva next Saturday night. Any interest in those, do give Patrina a call, 0818 3000 55. Bridie Kemp is in London. A very special happy birthday to you. That comes in from Margaret Monaghan, Sheila Garrett, Kathleen Hall and Maureen Coyle as well. Bridie, have a great Monday birthday. All the classic hits between now and four. Up next, here's the New Radicals. You get what you give.

0: Start of a brand new week with the New Radicals. It's Midwest Radio. Very good afternoon to you. Sadly, no alphabet quiz today. It's Dennis in for Pádraig. Pádraig has taken the bag of letters with him for the day. So 087 940 141 if you want to get in touch. The usual numbers, WhatsApp or text. Thanks to everybody's favourite Irish pub in New York City, Connolly's Pub and Restaurant, just off Times Square. Cahill in Knockmore got in touch with us, looking for some Jesse J, no problem at all. Paddy Joe is in Palaiskenry in County Limerick, doing a spot of gardening this afternoon. And finally, for now, a big happy birthday, Carmel Sheeran. That comes in from Kevin, Caroline, your grandchildren as well, Mia and Luke.
1: 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It's the Late Late Lunchbox.

0: start of a brand new week, Midwest Radio. That's Brian Kennedy. Put the message in the box. Play that especially for Sean and Amanda, travelling around Achill at the moment. I hope you enjoy that. We're back after the break with Steve Winwood.
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6: Ahead of the huge All-Ireland Senior Football Championship semi-final between Mayo and Louth, we'll host a special sports talk shop this Thursday night to build up to this unique semi-final showdown. 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

0: Midwest Radio, Monday afternoon, a brand new week here. It is the Late Late Lunchbox, Dennis in for Pádraig this afternoon. Yeah, great weekend of sport. Two great hurling semi-finals over the weekend. Victories, of course, for Galway and for Limerick. They meet in the final on Sunday, the 19th of July. That's going to be a busy day for sport next Sunday week. The World Cup final will be on that night as well, 8 o'clock from New Jersey. And this year's final will also be the first time they'll have a halftime show, similar to something like the NFL's Super Bowl. Apparently, it'll last for 11 minutes and has been curated by Chris Martin of Coldplay. Madonna and Shakira possibly will be appearing, and rumours also that it could feature Robbie Williams. 11 minutes for a gig. What will it bring? What will it showcase? Another sporting event that Sunday, sandwiched between the hurling and the World Cup finals that Sunday, the 19th of July. It'll be the British Open Golf that finishes up at Royal Birkdale, an iconic venue just outside Southport in England. And speaking of England, in the early hours of this morning, 10-man England edged a 3-2 thriller against Mexico. They're into the quarterfinals. They'll play Norway in the quarterfinal. And what the heck was happening with Jordan Henderson? A yellow card and stretchered off to hospital as well. 28 minutes past 2 now.
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0: We're 90 seconds early with the song, but here's the stunning

0: Ah, we got the time almost right on that. That's the stunning for you on Midwest. 2:30, 27 minutes now away from 3 o'clock. Adrian got in touch with us, Kelchimar Youth Theatre, next Saturday evening, 5 o'clock at the Town Hall Theatre in Kelchimar. They perform their play, Loco Zaid. I suppose it's great fun guaranteed at that. The doors open for us at 4:30. Nominal admission for adults and under 18s are free. That's Kelchimar Youth Theatre next Saturday evening at the Town Hall Theatre in Kelchimar. And loads of time to fit that in before Mayo's All-Ireland semi-final.
1: The best variety of yesterday and today. 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

0: Love it when you call on Midwest Radio. That is the feeling. Yeah, we love it when you call. Text or WhatsApp 087 900 4141 in association with Macon's Bar and Kitchen, nestled in the heart of Manhattan. Food and crack, 7 days a week in New York City. To the WhatsApp we go. Trish Flaherty in Corandulla in County Galway messaged in Porrick just to say she was cycling the Ring of Kerry on Saturday. What a cycle, ups and downs. I can just imagine it. The hills, the scenery, it must have been brilliant, and great banter along the road as well. And a little bit sore today, Trish tells us, but she wants to give a big shout out to Andy, Jerry, John and Sean that did that as well. Also, a big happy birthday to Charlie Kelly. Hope you have a wonderful day. That comes in from your mum and dad and all the Kelly family. Three tickets for Luke Combs. He's on Sunday week the 19th in Slane. Three tickets for sale. Listener has them. We'll sell them separately. If you want to get in touch, call Patrina 0818 3055. And finally, for now, Porrick and Niamh are on their way to Ballina. Good afternoon to you. Travelling from Dublin to celebrate their first anniversary.
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0: For our all-time classic this afternoon, we're going for Thin Lizzy, playing this for a Michael Jackson, it says, and all the team in Wild Atlantic Motorsport Club. They ran 50 years of motorsport in Ballina at the weekend. Great weekend by all accounts. Everybody enjoyed that event. Our all-time classic, Phil Lynott and Thin Lizzy, The Boys Are Back in Town.

0: Our all-time classic for your Monday afternoon, Thin Lizzy and the Boys Are Back in Town. The Late Late Lunchbox, we're here till four. Dennis in for Porrick this afternoon, 087-941-41. The text or WhatsApp, thanks to everybody's favourite Irish pub in New York City, Connolly's Pub and Restaurant, just off Times Square. Let's take a safe driving tip.
1: 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Taher Tyres, Brafey Road, Castlebar, 09490-23531.
2: Plan for traffic. 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Leave early or plan alternative routes to avoid getting stuck in long delays.
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0: Yeah, school is out for summer, but the road's still a little bit busy out there, so do take care on the roads. Nice afternoon for a drive around Achill. Sean and Marina are in Achill, enjoying every bit of it.

Ricky Ross and Deacon Blue for your Monday afternoon on Midwest. That is Real Gone Kid. Just reading, Harry Styles is in the record books. He's been recognised with a Guinness World Record for the longest residency by a musician at Wembley Stadium during a single run. The record was secured last Saturday night when he completed his 12th and final show as part of his Together Get Together tour. The previous record at Wembley was set by Coldplay last year when they did 10 shows as part of the musical, or the Music of the Spheres world tour. So Harry Styles is in the Guinness Book of Records. Also in music news today, I read that the first teaser trailer for Don't Look Back in Anger, that's a new documentary charting the reunion of Oasis, and that is going to be released in September. Yeah, last August they did 2 shows in Croke Park as part of the hugely successful comeback tour after 16 years apart. The documentary due to hit the screens in September. I'm sure you'll see loads of stuff about rehearsals, interviews, what's going on backstage and everything else. It's coming up towards 3 with Elton John.

0: The Late Late Lunchbox, in association with Carb Deli at Carboyle, where you can pick up your evening meal freshly made on your way home this evening.
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11: Good afternoon, I'm Rowan Kelly. The informal meeting of European Employment and Social Affairs Ministers continues in Ballina this afternoon as part of the first Council of Ministers gathering during Ireland's EU presidency. Today's talks, taking place in St Mary's Secondary School, focus on the coordination and alignment of social and employment policies within the EU. A hot topic also up for discussion is the disability employment gap, with Ireland having the worst gap of its kind within the Union. The average gap across the EU sits at just over 20%, with Ireland reaching levels over 35. Minister Caleri acknowledged this fact when he spoke to Midwest Radio News earlier today, and he is addressing the meeting this afternoon with a meeting labelled Addressing the Disability Employment Gap for a More Inclusive EU. The government stands ready to negotiate with the trade unions on a new public sector pay deal. That's according to the Taoiseach and Finance Minister Simon Harris, adding the deal would not come at any cost. His comments come amid claims from SIPDU there's been a lack of government engagement on a public sector pay agreement. The union is calling for higher wages and is consulting public sector members ahead of planned ballots on strike action. Simon Harris says the government is eager to engage.
12: It could take a considerable piece of time, so it's important we get into those engagements, and I hope that happens soon. Certainly the Department of Public Expenditure and Reform stands ready to re-engage at any moment with the Irish Congress of Trade Unions, so I'm respectful of the processes unions may wish to consider, but the Government of Ireland is very eager to try and find a successor agreement. Not an agreement at any cost, no side goes into a negotiation on that basis, but I think if everybody puts their shoulder to the wheel here, I think it's always possible to find a landing zone.
11: And coming up, a documentary will air tonight on the story of Ballymoe's Father Edward Flanagan.
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11: A documentary airs tonight on the story of Ballymoe's Father Edward Flanagan. The programme, which is set to be broadcast by RTE1, tells the story of Father Flanagan, born in the Diocese of Elphin in 1886. He is best known for founding Boys Town, a non-profit based in Nebraska dedicated to offering children a new start in life, particularly the neediest and most helpless. In March of this year, the Ballymoe man was declared venerable by Pope Leo XIV, meaning his heroic virtue, the measure of his holiness, has been considered and approved by the Vatican's Dicastery for the Causes of Saints. That is the second of four steps an individual must take on the path to sainthood. The documentary crew for tonight's programme, which airs at 9:30, visited the Father Flanagan Centre in Ballymoe to interview a number of people in the area.
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15: With Connolly's Mercedes-Benz Galway and Sligo, where ordering your 262 vehicle is easy at connollys.ie.
11: Some sunny spells today, especially in the east, but mostly cloudy. Patches of drizzle, mist and low cloud will become largely confined to the western parts this afternoon. Highest temperatures will range from 15 or 16 degrees in the west to 19 or 20 degrees in the east. Moderate west to southwest winds will be fresh at times along the coast.
14: The weather forecast
15: with Connolly's Cupra Sligo, where ordering your 262 vehicle is easy at connollys.ie.
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11: Starting off with soccer, Neymar has announced that his international career is over following Brazil's defeat to Norway. He came on as a sub last night and scored a late penalty, but it was too little too late for Brazil. Neymar made his debut in 2010 and is the country's all-time leading goal scorer with 80 goals and is their second most capped player. Meanwhile, Tottenham have completed the signing of midfielder Sandro Tonali from Newcastle for a club record fee, which could reach over €116 million. Tonali joined Newcastle in the summer of 2023, but was banned for 10 months for breaching betting rules. He went on to help them win the League Cup in March of last year. The Italian becomes Spurs' second major signing of the summer after Matheus Fernandes joined from West Ham for €100 million. And in rugby, Connacht prop Billy Bohan could be in line for his Ireland debut against Japan this weekend, with Jeremy Lockham ruled out through concussion. A decision is expected to be made on Rob Balakune's fitness later this week. The Ulster back was a late dropout ahead of the win against Australia on Saturday. And that's all your sport for now.
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0: Welcome back into Monday's Late Late Lunchbox on Midwest Radio. Right across the West, the Northwest. We're online as well at midwestradio.ie. And hopefully some of you listening to us on the Midwest Radio app. All roads and train tracks heading to Dublin and Croke Park next weekend. Yeah, it's only 5 days away. The excitement is building. It is, of course, Mayo's All-Ireland football semi-final. Do you have tickets? Are the travel plans in place? It's a 6 o'clock throw-in Saturday. It'll be live here on Midwest as well. If you've no tickets, fear not. You have a chance to win. Head over to our Facebook page because one lucky listener could win two tickets in our big match giveaway with thanks to Supermax, sponsors of weekend sport here on Midwest Radio. Not just two tickets to the game, but also a €100 voucher for food and fuel. The perfect pit stop on your way to Dublin. Thanks to Supermax and the Plaza Group for that. I can see over 1,200 entries already. Fear not if you don't win on Facebook. A chance to win some tickets on Thursday night as well. Tune in here to Midwest for a special sports talk shop in advance of the game on Saturday. Tickets to be won on Thursday as well.
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Midwest Radio playing Barry White. You see the trouble with me. Play that especially for Dave and Jenny. They're tuned their way in Malta this afternoon. Thanks for joining in, folks. I have to play a special request for all the Golden Girls. Auntie Bridie turns 80 today. Herself and the sisters apparently went away for the weekend to celebrate. I'm sure there was non-stop chat, the listener says, and you wouldn't think any of them was a day over 50. Bridie Kemp, a very happy birthday to you, and love to all the aunts as well. Hope you had a great weekend. Jack Russell, female dog wearing a pink collar, was found in the Moygowna area around noon today. Very friendly, a house dog by all accounts. Give us a buzz here, 0818 3055. Patrina taking the calls. That's for a Jack Russell female dog found in the Moygowna area around noon today. We're back in three.

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0: Hope your week is off to a good start. Chapel Roan here on Midwest Radio. That's the Subway. 087-900-4141, the text or WhatsApp, in partnership with the pub in New York City that boasts the best Irish atmosphere, the perfect pint public house. Beat the alphabet? No, we didn't have it today. Pádraic will be back with you tomorrow. Great prizes all week, I'm sure. But we will give you a chance to win tickets to Mayo Movie World. We'll open the lines in about 10 minutes time for Monday's Brain Buzz.
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0: One of those overlooked bands of the 80s and 90s, Prefab Sprout on Midwest Radio. That's called Moondog. Before that, Westlife, World of Our Own. 13 shows they're going to do at the Three Arena in Dublin, the highest of any artist. We should get them into the Guinness Book of Records. Harry Styles is in the record books, the Guinness Book of Records, and he has been recognised with a Guinness World Record for the longest residency by a musician at Wembley Stadium in a single run. He did his 12th and final show on Saturday night. So we need to get Westlife into the Guinness Book of Records. 13 shows in the Three Arena.
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0: Right, let's do it. We'll open the lines in 30 seconds. Great selection of movies at Mayo Movie World, including Toy Story 5, Minions and Monsters. Charlie the Wonder Dog is there. Steven Spielberg's Disclosure Day. Michael Jackson movie still showing as well. Our jumbled up lyrics from an 80s song for you this evening. Here we go. I'm not a baby. Papa, I knew you're going to be upset. But you should know by now, because I was always your little girl. Give them to you again. I'm not a baby. Papa, I know you're going to be upset, but you should know by now, because I was always your little girl. Text or WhatsApp 087 940 141. We'll throw all the names, all the correct answers into the hat. We'll draw a winner at about 7 minutes to 4 this afternoon. Tickets for Mayo Movie World.

0: Midwest Radio for your Monday afternoon. It's the Late Late Lunchbox, Dennis in for Pori. Oh my God, the brain buzz. It was too easy, was it? Give you the lyrics again very quickly. I'm not a baby. Papa, I know you're going to be upset, but you should know by now, because I was always your little girl. I thought I'd have to give a clue. The WhatsApp machine is nearly broken with all the entries. We'll pick a winner and give you the answer in about 12 minutes' time.
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0: 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We leave the lines open for another 5 minutes. 087-941-4141. 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Just less than 15 minutes to go. It's 14 minutes to four now.
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Hope your week's off to a good start. Better weather on the way as well. Good to see it. Our brain buzz this evening. Well done, everybody. Everybody's getting it right. I was going to give you a clue. Hailed as one of the queens of pop, rising to fame in the mid-80s. We played the song just before we wrap it up in a few minutes' time. Movie World tickets for somebody.

Coming up on 5 to 4 for your Monday afternoon, the Late Late Lunchbox on Midwest Radio, thanks to Cara Boyle. It's been a pleasure sitting in for Pádraig this afternoon. Live drive on the way just after 4. Keep it here on Midwest. Right, the brain buzz. Let's go to the WhatsApp machine. We juggle them all up. The lyrics again. I'm not a baby. Papa, I know you're going to be upset, but you should know by now, because I was always your little girl. We're going to Killala for the winner. To Milik, Josephine Holmes, congratulations. Mayo movie tickets on the way to you in the next couple of days. Some great movies still in Mayo Movie World. Some of them, Toy Story 5 is still there. Steven Spielberg's Disclosure Day, Charlie the Wonder Dog, Michael Jackson, if you haven't seen it, it's still on as well. Well done to Josephine, congratulations. That's it. Live drive on the way just after 4. Playing us out the answer, the one we were looking for, the Queen of Pop from the 80s. The song, Papa Don't Preach. Take care, we'll chat to you again soon.

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11: Good afternoon, I'm Rowan Kelly. A bill to begin preparations for a referendum on a United Ireland will come before the Dáil tomorrow. The motion from Sinn Féin calls on the government to publish ideas for health, education, public services, economy and governance of a unified state within the EU. It would also include consultation with members of the public both sides of the border and the establishment of a citizens' assembly on the issue. Sinn Féin leader Mary Lou MacDonald says it's up to the government to prepare for the change, but the opposition will still play a role.
12: It's up to all of us to explain to people how it is, in fact, affordable, to explain to people that this subvention from Britain, the cost of running the North, that number is often very, very overstated.
11: The first informal ministerial meeting of Ireland's EU presidency is taking place today at St Mary's Secondary School in Ballina. Today's agenda is focusing on poverty, unemployment and the disability employment gap within the EU, including within Ireland. This morning, Minister Dara Cailleary acknowledged Ireland has a very poor disability employment gap. He says employers are missing out.
13: I've issued challenges to employers, and my challenge to employers is that you are missing out on extremely, extraordinarily talented bunch of people who have a lot to offer to your organisation, to your company, and by not taking on the opportunity and giving them the opportunity, you're missing out.
11: And still to come, Department of Education figures show Roscommon has one of the lowest Leaving Cert completion rates in the country.
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11: A guidance counsellor is reminding students and parents there are many alternatives to completing the Leaving Cert. Department of Education figures show Roscommon and Dublin City have the lowest Leaving Cert completion rates in the country. Overall, 98.4% of students are completing the junior cycle, while just 90% are completing the Leaving Cert.
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11: Well, in business news this afternoon, Microsoft is cutting about 2% of its workforce, or roughly 4,800 jobs. The latest in a wave of tech layoff as the Windows maker spends heavily on AI infrastructure and uses the technology to improve efficiency across its business. Big tech's historic AI outlays, set to top $700 billion this year, are piling pressure on companies to show returns from the technology and offset the rising cost of rolling it out across their businesses. Amazon and Meta platforms have also laid off thousands of employees this year. Meanwhile, farm incomes across all systems here saw a significant rise last year, according to the latest Chagosk National Farm Survey. The average farm incomes increased by 49% to over 53,800 euro last year when compared with 2024. The growth was driven by continued improvement in farm output prices, with particularly strong gains for cattle rearing, beef and dairy farmers. Dairy farmers earned the most in 2025 with an average farm income of 153,000 euro, 41% higher on the previous year. On we go to the currency markets. The euro was trading for $1.14, while it will also buy you 85.5 pence sterling. And the Dublin ISEC, no movement there, standing at 13,946 euro.
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8: The weather forecast
2: with Connolly's Mercedes-Benz Galway and Sligo, where ordering your 262 vehicle is easy at connollys.ie.
11: Patches of drizzle, mist and low cloud becoming largely confined to western parts as we move into the late afternoon. Highest temperatures will range from 15 or 16 degrees in the west to 19 or 20 degrees in the east. Moderate west to southwest winds will be fresh at times near the coast.
8: The weather forecast
2: with Connolly's Cupra Sligo, where ordering your 262 vehicle is easy at connollys.ie.
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0: Well, good afternoon to you once again. Welcome along to the Live Drive on Midwest Radio. Start of a brand new week, Monday. And kicking us off, that is Razor Light. And in the morning, getting us up and running, our text and WhatsApp number, love to hear from you. You can also send us a voice note, 087-900-4141. With thanks to everyone's favourite pub in New York City. It's got to be Connolly's Pub and Restaurant, just off Times Square. I have to say hello to Noel in Ballina to start off the programme this afternoon. Also for Jerry celebrating the birthday today in Westport. Comes in from Mum, Dad and all the family, wishing you all the best. Well, let's get the programme up and running with a fun fact. And the world's largest cruise ship. It's called the Icon of the Seas. This thing is massive. It's an incredible 365 metres long, has 20 decks and can carry almost 10,000 people, which includes staff and passengers, so it makes it like pretty bigger than most of the towns in the West. On board, you'll find 7 swimming pools, more than 40 restaurants and bars and entertainment venues, 6 giant water slides, and they even have a central park complete with over 30,000 real trees, plants, and shrubs. That thing is huge. The Icon of the Seas.
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0: Live drive on Midwest Radio with the VG Levels. World Cup action. Of course, everybody pretty much knows at this stage, England beat Mexico last night 3-2. And we have a big one this evening at 8 o'clock. It should be an interesting one between Portugal and Spain, close neighbours. And that promises to be an epic match. And then the controversial match a little bit later on tonight, the USA up against Belgium. And, of course, it's getting a lot closer to the final. Now, it's time for us to give you a safe driving tip.
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3: Work's done. Volume is up. Brendan Nugent is live. It is the live drive.

Well, there was lots of great events over the weekend, including the Achill Half Marathon. Thousands turned out in Achill, and hello to Mary B and Chris and all the hardworking crew down there, making it a huge success once again. But on the other side, there was also the world-famous high-heel racing. It took place in Madrid for Pride. High-heel racing, yeah, there is very strict rules. Your heels have to be a minimum of 4 inches high, though most of the runners went for the option of the full 6 inches. And they had to basically sprint. Many of the contestants used heavy duct tape to their shoes so that they wouldn't fall off. And one of the locals said it was beautiful. A chaotic mix of genuine athletic speed, absolutely spectacular slow motion wipeouts. And honestly, forget the prize money. Every single person who crossed the line deserved an Olympic medal for just keeping their ankles intact. So there you go. The world high heel racing. It's the live drive until 5:30. This is Blue.

0: a few good days. They're saying Wednesday and Thursday. Carlo Weather says Wednesday, Thursday and Friday. Temperatures could be hitting the 30 degrees by Friday, but we're told Wednesday and Thursday it's going to be at least in the mid-20s. So good news on the weather front. 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

Love. Have to say hello to Margaret this evening, and also a very special request for Carmel Sheeran. And wish her a very happy birthday, Brendan. That comes in from Kevin Caroline and their adored grandchildren, Luke and Mia. Wanted to wish you all the best on your birthday. Well, weather-wise, Met Aaron are predicting

0: Brandon Flowers on the live drive, and that is the Crossfire. 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
0: I have to say hello to Noreen this afternoon. Sent us a text, wants to say hello to Grace, Paddy, Shauna and Matthew as well. Alex Warren with a Fever Dream on the live drive.

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0: We'll have a look at the traffic and travel in a couple of moments' time. We'll get you up to date with what's happening on the roads. And as always, if there's anything happening in your area, do let us know about it. Text or WhatsApp us on 087 941 41. Well, over the weekend, another man we spoke about previously on the programme broke a record again, and his name is Joey Chestnut. This is his 18th belt. He's one of those guys around just eating stuff as quick as they can. And over the weekend, the undisputed king of competitive eating secured his 18th career mustard belt, is what it's called, at Nathan's famous hot dog eating contest in Coney Island. The man is a machine. He managed to down a staggering 66 hot dogs and buns in exactly 10 minutes. And to put that into perspective, that's more than 6 hot dogs a minute. He won by a massive margin, leaving the rest of the field for dust. I don't know. He must have a huge stomach. I don't know. That is a serious amount of hot dogs in 10 minutes. 66. Breaking his record, his 18th title. Live Drive on Midwest Radio, Michael Jackson. Don't stop till you get enough.
2: She could keep on because the force, it's got a lot of power. And it makes me feel like... It makes me feel like...

0: It's the Live Drive Monday afternoon on your number one right across the West. You're with Midwest Radio. Michael Jackson there, and don't stop until you get enough. Alrighty then, let's have a quick look at the traffic and travel across the region.
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2: 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CityLink, connecting the people of the West. 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
0: Traffic moving well across the region, but it is busy in Sligo on the Michael Condon Road there on the N45 and also John Street in Sligo. Moving to Ballina, it's heavy on Kevin Barry Street in Ballina. Brafey Road in Castlebar. Extremely heavy into Westport this afternoon. It's busy on the Galway Road out of Tuam. And finally, the Racecourse Road in Roscommon. And Newport, of course, is busy once again. Ongoing roadworks. And there is roadworks on the N4 there at Swinford, which is causing a few delays as well. And by the way, if you are travelling that road, just be careful early in the morning, late at night, because a couple of people have told me that some of the traffic cones have been moved off the centre of the road into different lanes, so just be careful early in the morning or late at night. 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

Amble on the live drive on Midwest Radio, right through until 5:30. Well, if you fancy winning yourself a free flight, Ryanair are giving away a few. They're looking for people to join their special customer panel called The Role of AI in Travel. And successful applicants will receive a free return flight from Dublin and a two-night hotel stay. And they're going to throw in dinner as well. And the panel will take place on Thursday, the 10th of September at Ryanair's headquarters in Dublin, where participants will share ideas on how artificial intelligence could improve the travel experience. I think a lot of people are actually using AI at the moment to book their holidays. Ryanair says attendees will get a behind-the-scenes look at some of the airline's latest AI projects. And to apply, you need to be someone who enjoys travelling and already uses AI in everyday life. Applications will be open until Sunday, the 19th of July, and successful applicants will be notified on the same day. So, it could be a good one if you get a flight out of it anyway. Hotels for two nights. Simply joining their AI panel. It's the live drive, and this is Mark Ronson with Amy Winehouse, Valerie.

Chance and Amy Winehouse on the live drive, Valerie. Well, of course, the wedding of the year took place over the weekend. So many people talking about this one. Of course, the wedding of Taylor Swift and NFL star Travis Kelce tied the knot in a spectacular ceremony at New York's Madison Square Gardens, where about 1,000 guests were invited. Reports of famous faces from the world of music, sport and Hollywood all in attendance. And the venue was transformed into a stunning garden setting for the very emotional vows, live performances and even they had luxury prize giveaways during the celebrations. The whole event was kept so secret, many guests reportedly only received the finer details shortly before the big day. 1,000 people at a wedding. That's a lot of people. Right, we're on the way to a news update at the top of the hour, checking the forecast for you, and we're back in the next hour with more great music, including the all-time classic, just after 5.

0: together.
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8: A very good evening, I'm Rowan Kelly. Local headlines on the way very shortly, but first a look to the latest weather forecast for Connacht. Dry in most parts for the rest of today with a mix of cloud and hazy sunshine. Some isolated patches of light drizzle, mist and low cloud in the west. Moderate west to southwest winds will be fresh at times along parts of the Mayo coast. Becoming cloudy everywhere overnight with patchy light rain, drizzle, mist and hill fog. Lowest temperatures of 12 to 15 degrees in light, locally moderate, westerly winds. And coming up on Evening Edition from 5:30. Midwest News speaks to EU Commissioner of Social Affairs about Ireland's concerning disability employment gap at Ballina event today. Finance Minister says government is ready to negotiate a new pay deal with trade unions as SIPTU consults members ahead of possible strikes. Department of Education figures show Roscommon now has one of the lowest Leaving Cert completion rates in the country. And documentary which tells the story of Ballymoe's famous son, Father Edward Flanagan, will air on national television tonight. All these stories and more are on the way from 5:30.
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0: Live Drive on Midwest Radio, Sam Fender, Olivia Dean, still sounds great. Still the most popular song in Ireland. Rain Me In. And I want to say hello to Martin this afternoon on the programme. I have to mention that a remote control for a lorry lift was lost between the Lodge Road and the town of Westport. If you can help this person out, 0818 3000 and 55. And I've also been asked to mention 4 tickets for sale for Dermot Kennedy on Saturday evening, seated in the West Stand Premium. Selling at face value. If you are interested, give us a call, 0818 3055, or text and WhatsApp number 087 900 4141 in association with Riley's Plates and Boars, New York City, where an Irish welcome is always on the menu. Right, let's do it.
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0: Live Drive until 5:30. Well, a survey dropped over the weekend where, it proves we're sort of an honest lot. People were asked if they found a bag with 1 million euro in banknotes in a bush and no one was around. What would they do? 27% said they would take it and keep it. And the honesty comes out here. 55% said they would turn it in and report it. 11% said they wouldn't know what to do with it. And 2% said they'd leave it there and they wouldn't tell anyone. I can tell you, if I am on the way home from work this evening and I happen to stumble upon 1 million euro in banknotes in a bush, you will have a different presenter on the Live Drive tomorrow. That's for guaranteed, for sure. Sam Smith, Dancing with a Stranger.

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2: 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CityLink.ie for tickets.
0: Quick look at the traffic and travel across the region. Let's kick off in Sligo. It's busy on the Ballast Quay and Ashlyn Road there in Sligo. Also extremely busy on the Michael Condon Road. And it is busy also on the Pierce Road in Sligo. Moving along, it's busy in Kevin Barry Street and Ballina, Brafey Road, Castlebar. Extremely busy on to Westport this afternoon. Galway Road to Tuam. You can expect delays there, and on the Racecourse Road in Roscommon. And of course, usual delays in Newport this afternoon as well. That is it on the traffic and travel.
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0: Where, when it happens. 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

0: joining us and choosing Midwest Radio. We're back tomorrow from 4. We'll do it all over again. On the way, it is Evening Edition with Rowan Kelly for all the latest local news, sport and business news from right across the region. Then Eamon Kelly will be here from 6 o'clock this evening with 3 hours of the very best of Irish and American country music, and then the very unique songbook program from 9 o'clock, music from the musicals and so much more. Back tomorrow from 6, gonna leave you with a Dua Lipa this evening, and this is I Could Be The One. Take care, have a goodie.
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0: Alrighty then, that is our lot on the programme this afternoon. Thank you for having, for

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7: Major sea search off North Mayo coast this evening for a man believed to have fallen down a sheer cliff while fishing yesterday. Midwest News speaks to EU Commissioner of Social Affairs about Ireland's concerning disability employment gap at Ballina event today. Finance Minister says government is ready to negotiate new pay deal with trade unions as SIPTU consults members ahead of possible strikes. Department of Education figures show Roscommon now has one of the lowest leaving cert completion rates in the country. And in sport, Connacht's Billy Bohan may be in line for his Ireland debut as Andy Farrell's side face injury concerns. All these stories and more coming up now on Evening Edition. And as I say, all those stories and more on the way very shortly. But first, it's time for this evening's death and funeral notices. The death has occurred of Philomena Biggins, Cathair na Gcaoi West in the Níl at Mayo University Hospital in her 90th year. Remains reposing at Cummins' funeral home in Ballinrobe tomorrow evening from 7 o'clock with removal at 8 to St John's Church in the Níl. Mass on Wednesday at 12 o'clock with burial afterwards in Kilmallara Cemetery. Davnit Burke ní Curran, No. 4 Mount Crescent, Mount Street, Claremorris, peacefully in the Queen of Peace Nursing Home in Knock in her 100th year. Reposing in Gilligan's Funeral Home on Market Square in Claremorris tomorrow evening from 6 o'clock until 7:30, followed by removal to St. Colman's Church in Claremorris. Funeral Mass on Wednesday at 1 o'clock with burial afterwards in St. Colman's Cemetery and House Private, please. Mary Teresa Carmel Collins, ní Blade, Cathair Puca, Ballyglun in Galway and New Malden, Surrey in England, peacefully in the Galway University Hospital. Reposing in the room adjacent to the Church of the Immaculate Conception in Brook Lodge this evening from 5:30, with removal at 7 o'clock to the church. Requiem Mass tomorrow at 12 noon with burial afterwards in Brook Lodge Cemetery. Julia Cook, ní Murphy, formerly Coleman. Palmfield, Carrickcastle, Ballyhadrian, County Roscommon and formerly of Leicester in England, suddenly at Mayo University Hospital. Funeral arrangements will be announced later and house private. Una Dean, ní McAndrew, Main Street, Ballycastle and Carrickannass at the Mayo Hospice. Reposing at Lynn's Funeral Home in Killala tomorrow evening from 6 o'clock until 8. Funeral will arrive to St. Bridget's Church in Ballycastle on Wednesday for Mass at 12 noon with burial afterwards in Ballycastle Cemetery. Seamus Shamey Glavy, Laura Leigh Ahamore in Ballyhonus, peacefully at the Mayo University Hospital. Reposing at Donlin's Funeral Home on Clare Street in Ballyhonus this evening from 6 o'clock until 8. Funeral will arrive to St. Joseph's Church in Ahamore on Tuesday morning tomorrow for funeral mass at 11:30. Burial afterwards in the local cemetery. Peter Gormley, Kilclooney, Milltown in County Galway, peacefully at his home. Reposing at Glynn's Funeral Home on High Street in Tuam this evening from 6 o'clock until 8. Funeral arriving to St. Joseph's Church in Milltown tomorrow morning for funeral mass at 12 noon. Burial afterwards in Kilclooney Cemetery. Michael Mick McEntee, Sleeve Moore in Ackle and late of Carrick Macross in County Monaghan. Reposing at Sweeney's Funeral Home in Ackle Sound this evening with removal at 6:30 to the Church of Our Lady of the Assumption in Ducanella, arriving at 7 o'clock. Funeral Mass tomorrow morning at 11:30, followed by burial in Sleevemore Cemetery. Kathleen Martha, Ní Healy, Stretford in Manchester and formerly of Carinaden, Culani in County Sligo, peacefully at home. Requiem Mass at St. Anne's Roman Catholic Church in Stretford on Friday morning at 11 o'clock, followed by interment in the Stretford Cemetery. Mary O'Malley, Ní Walsh, Aylmore in Lewisburg, peacefully in the Old Vicarage Nursing Home, Clay Cross in Chesterfield. Reposing in Sweeney's Funeral Home in Lewisburg on Thursday evening from 6 o'clock until 7:30, followed by removal to the Church of the Holy Family in Killeen. Mass of Christian burial on Friday morning at 11 o'clock, followed by burial in the adjoining cemetery. And house private, please. And Noel Salmon, Thornhill, Lecanvey in Westport, peacefully in the Abbey Brafey Nursing Home. Reposing at Sweeney's Funeral Home in Lewisburg tomorrow evening from 5 o'clock until 7. Private removal from the family home on Wednesday morning to arrive at St. Patrick's Church in Lecanvey at 11 o'clock for Mass of Christian burial at 11:30. Interment afterwards at the Murrisk Abbey Cemetery. And that concludes this evening's funeral notices. Midwest Radio extends sympathy to the family and friends of the deceased. May the souls of the departed rest in peace. All funeral arrangements are available to view on midwestradio.ie, where you can also leave a message of condolence.

0: And you're very welcome back to Evening Edition. A major sea search is continuing off the North Mayo coast for a man believed to have fallen down a sheer 126-foot cliff while fishing yesterday. The search for the missing man, a foreign national, is concentrated on an area off Downpatrick Head, close to the Doonbrishta sea stack. The dramatic rock face is a popular, if dangerous, angling spot for shore anglers who congregate there regularly. Councillor Michael Loftus of the Gráinne-Uaile Sub-Aqua Club and Mayo Search and Rescue Unit said this evening that the search, which started yesterday, is continuing. Ballyglass RNLI Lifeboat is involved in the search and rescue effort, which is continuing in mixed weather conditions. A weather advisory has been issued with heatwave conditions expected from later this week. It's in effect from midnight on Wednesday until next Tuesday. Met Éireann is warning of very warm or hot weather with temperatures in some parts of the country possibly exceeding 30 degrees Celsius from Friday. It's advising people to be aware of potential impacts such as uncomfortable sleeping conditions, heat stress and dehydration, as well as possible wildfires. St Mary's Secondary School in Ballina today hosted the first gathering of the Council of Europe as part of Ireland's EU presidency. The informal meeting of Employment and Social Affairs Ministers was attended today by Minister Dara Cillery and Minister of State Alan Dillon. Today's talks focused on the coordination and alignment of social and employment policies within the EU, with specific discussions on topics such as poverty and the disability employment gap. The gap in Ireland is the worst in the European Union, with the EU average sitting at just over 20%, while here the gap is larger than 35%. In an interview with Midwest Radio, Scott Stevens, Executive Vice President of the European Commission for Social Rights and Skills, Quality Jobs and Preparedness, Roxana Minzatu, was asked what Ireland is doing wrong.
1: I'm not going to point fingers at who's doing what wrong, but the reality is that we are not improving our numbers on employment gaps in people with disabilities. So not just Ireland, but for sure we are all in need of a better approach. It might be today Eurofund will present this research they do on disability. It might be some objective reasons on the way we measure, for example, disability. For example, when we assess disability or when we see that the measurement of disability is done by people self-assessing their perception of, you know, the level of disability they have, there you might see subjective elements. But in the end, I think the reality is that we are not yet fully engaged into helping people that are talented but have certain disabilities get the right opportunities for the right job with the right employer. So with that in mind, I must say that I will talk today with the ministers about the fact that in the anti-poverty strategy we included this potential legal tool, potentially a directive on the activation of people that are not working outside of the labor market, including people with disabilities, including people from migrant backgrounds, including single parents that are, you know, in incapacity to go back to work because they don't have enough support for their children. And what would be the idea of this activation directive? That we make sure that in all member states we have quality minimum standards through which, for example, people with disability can be effectively supported to get a job. And that would mean personalized, integrated pathways into work. You have a person with a certain disability, you need to have a diagnosis of their situation, and you need to see, do I need skilling? Do I need to support the employer with, you know, guidance so that they, or maybe in a subsidy so that they can adapt their workplace, or so that they know how to recruit a person with disability, so that they know how to ask the questions and interview and find the right talent from a person with disability.
2: If I could ask a question more generally about the EU presidency here in Ireland, there was a poll released in a newspaper over the weekend that found that 75% of Irish people think that the EU presidency won't have any influence on their lives. Are they wrong, or is there just sort of a disconnect between Europe and perhaps some member states?
1: I would say yes, there is a misunderstanding of how the European Union functions, you know. It is important that people are aware that the EU means three pillars, and the most important one is, in my opinion, not the European Commission, not the European Parliament. Politically, it is still the member states, those 27 governments that go and push forward for their national interest, negotiate for their national interest inside the European framework. So a presidency means that opportunity for one member state, like Ireland in our case, to really be able to project its national ambitions on the European stage and to really, in the end, by projecting that, build European policies that respond to national urgencies. Of course, they will not deliver legislation just for Ireland. They will deliver legislation or policies for the entire European Union, but on topics that are important for that country. We were speaking about housing, which I know is a big problem in Ireland. Ireland has made it a priority at European level, or disability or anti-poverty, but on housing, for example. It is so important that Ireland said housing is crucial. We need to act faster, better, because that pushes Parliament, that pushes Commission, that pushes all the other 26 member states to mobilize and get to a deal sooner on initiatives that are related to housing, because there's all the time such a dense agenda, many subjects. You know, you try to focus on 50 subjects, topics. It's not easy. But the moment a presidency comes and says, these are my three priorities, it's the economy, it's the housing situation, that pushes all the other institutions that form the European Union to give attention, energy, and get solutions faster, quicker.
0: Executive Vice President of the European Commission for Social Rights and Skills, Quality Jobs and Preparedness, Roxana Minzatu, speaking there to Midwest Radio's Scott Stevens. Finance Minister Simon Harris says the government is ready to negotiate a new pay deal with trade unions. It comes as SIPTU consults its public sector members ahead of planned ballots on strike action over a lack of engagement by the government in a new public service pay deal. The Taoiseach says there's space for an agreement which suits everyone.
3: Politics and public policy is all about balance. And the balance here says that there is space to have a public sector pay agreement. There's space to have a good public sector pay agreement. There's space to have a public sector agreement that is good for workers, is good for the taxpayer, and is balanced in the round. And that's what we really want to engage in earnest.
0: A guidance counsellor is reminding students and parents there are many alternatives to completing the Leaving Cert. Department of Education figures show Roscommon and Dublin City have the lowest Leaving Cert completion rates in the country. Overall, 98.4% of students are completing the junior cycle, while just 90% are completing the Leaving Cert. Guidance counsellor Betty McLaughlin says there are many options.
4: School is not for everybody. And, you know, looking at other options, there are other alternatives there. You have the early learning education, you have youth reach, you have direct employment in some cases where you will get training on the job. You know, I would be looking at other options for them as well, and they are there.
0: And a documentary will air tonight on the story of Ballymoe's Father Edward Flanagan. The programme, which is to be broadcast by RTE One, tells the story of Father Flanagan, born in the Diocese of Elphin in 1886. He is best known for founding Boys Town, a non-profit based in Nebraska, dedicated to offering children a new start in life, particularly the neediest and most helpless. In March of this year, the Ballymoe man was declared venerable by Pope Leo XIV, meaning his heroic virtue has been considered and approved by the Vatican's dicastery for the causes of saints. That is the second of four steps an individual must take on the path to sainthood. The documentary crew for tonight's programme, which airs at 9:30, visited the Father Flanagan Centre in Ballymoe to interview a number of people in the area. Fidelma Crohan of the Father Flanagan Group has been speaking to Midwest News.
5: So Father Edward Flanagan was born in near Ballymoe. He was born in a townland called Leabeg, in County Roscommon, in 1886. And from very humble beginnings, he went on to found the world-famous Boys Town in Omaha, Nebraska, in the United States. He was a leading expert on childcare. He developed great childcare policies. And his, you know, through his work, when he set up Boys Town, he gave a home to many orphaned boys, homeless boys, boys who'd been on the street. And he wanted to give them an experience of a loving home, a loving community, that he had experienced himself as a child in Ballymoe. And he, when he opened Boys Town, he had, you know, hundreds of kids. And they, whilst at Boys Town, they learned to pray and play and work and have fun together. and live as a loving family. And so it was hugely successful, and it still is right to this day. As he was from Ballymore, we felt here that we needed to do something to honour his legacy, to educate people, particularly in Ireland, about him, because he's not well enough known here. So our visitor centre in the village of Ballymore opened in 2022. And when you come to that centre, you get a good knowledge of Father Flanagan, where he came from, his education, his immigration to America, and then all the wonderful things he did for the rest of his life.
6: The legacy surrounding him, of course, today, the biggest story concerning his legacy is that all over the past couple of months, he was declared venerable by Pope Leo XIV. And that's the next major step that I'm sure everyone in the centre is concerned with on his path to sainthood.
5: Yeah, absolutely. It was fantastic news on the 23rd of March, just gone by this year, when Pope Leo declared Father Flanagan venerable. So venerable is the second of four steps towards canonisation. And it's a title given by the Pope to a deceased person who's been formally recognised as having lived a life of heroic virtue. So when venerable is announced, it means the Pope is signing a formal decree verifying that, in our case, Father Flanagan practiced the theological virtues of faith, hope and charity, and cardinal virtues of prudence, justice, fortitude and temperance to a heroic degree. So that's kind of the all the legalities behind it. So it's an official encouragement for us, the faithful, to view this person, to view Father Flanagan as a model of Christian living. So it's a major step. And, you know, we pray now and we really hope that he will, that, you know, miracles are needed now for the next step of beatification. And they will go through, you know, if they were, if we learned about miracles, then they would have to go through a rigorous process of investigation.
6: Well, talking about getting the word out, tell us a bit about this documentary that is airing on Monday evening.
5: Yes, great news, RTE showing this documentary. It gives a great insight into the life of Father Flanagan. It was produced by a well-known group from Chicago a few years ago. They did extensive travelling across the world to all the places connected with Father Flanagan, interviewed people and put together a really lovely documentary on the life of Father Flanagan, where people will learn so much more about him through watching this. And it's great now that it's making Irish TV screens.
6: And was there much involvement from yourselves in the centre when it came to producing this documentary?
5: Yes. They came to Ballymore, spent a few days here, interviewed a number of people. So a few of us from there make a brief appearance on it. Then they would also have interviewed other people in Ireland who would have views on Father Flanagan's work. And so, yes, there certainly is an Irish perspective to it.
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0: Well, in business news this evening, Microsoft is cutting about 2% of its workforce, or roughly 4,800 jobs, the latest in a wave of tech layoffs as the Windows maker spends heavily on AI infrastructure and uses the technology to improve efficiency across its business. Big Tech's historic AI outlays, set to top $700 billion this year, are piling pressure on companies to show returns from the technology and offset the rising cost of rolling it out across their businesses. Amazon and Meta platforms have also laid off thousands of employees this year. Meanwhile here, farm incomes across all systems saw a significant rise last year according to the latest Chagosk National Farm Survey. The average farm incomes increased by 49% to cover over €43,000 in 2025 when compared with the previous year. The growth was driven by continued improvement in farm output prices, with particularly strong gains for cattle rearing, beef and dairy farmers. Dairy farmers earned the most in 2025 with an average farm income of €153,000, which was 41% higher on the previous year. On to the currency markets this evening. The euro was trading for $1.14, as well as 85 pence sterling, and the Dublin Isaac stands steady at €13,946.
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9: The weather forecast
10: with Connolly's Mercedes-Benz Galway and Sligo, where ordering your 262 vehicle is easy at connollys.ie.
0: Dry in most parts for the rest of today with a mix of cloud and hazy sunshine. Some isolated patches of light drizzle, mist and a low cloud in the west. Moderate west to southwest winds will be fresh at times along parts of the Mayo coast. Becoming cloudy everywhere overnight with patchy light rain, drizzle, mist and hill fog. Lowest temperatures of 12 to 15 degrees in light, locally moderate westerly winds. Tomorrow, Tuesday, will start off cloudy with patchy light rain, drizzle and mist for a time. It'll gradually become sunnier from the east, but cloud will persist near the west coast all day. Highs will range from around 16 or 17 degrees along the west coast up to 22 degrees in eastern parts in a light to moderate westerly breeze.
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0: Well, starting off with rugby news this evening, Connacht prop Billy Bohan could be in line for his Ireland debut against Japan this weekend, with Jeremy Lockman ruled out through concussion. A decision is expected to be made on Rob Bulacune's fitness later this week as well. The Ulster back was a late dropout ahead of the win against Australia on Saturday. Meanwhile, in Camogie news, the details have been confirmed for the Mayo and Monaghan final in the Glendimplex All-Ireland Junior Championships. It's this Saturday, the 11th of July at 2 o'clock in Glennon Brothers Pierce Park in Longford. Ladies football now, and games confirmed for the All-Ireland semi-finals. Antrim play Sligo and Carlow take on Derry this coming Sunday at 2 o'clock in the semi-finals, while in the Intermediate Championship semi-finals also at 4 o'clock, Westmeath play host to Roscommon. That game actually taking place in Kingspan Breffni at 4 o'clock, while at the same time in St. Tiernach's Park in Clonus, it's Down versus Fermanagh. Also confirmed for Saturday week, the 18th of July, the TG Cahir All-Ireland Senior Championship semi-final between Galway and Armagh will take place that day in Glennon Brothers Pierce Park in Longford. It will be 3:15 throw-in with result on the day. Galway, of course, got a place in that semi-final following their last eight victory over Mayo yesterday evening down in Tuam Stadium. We can hear from the Mayo manager, Diane O'Hora, who spoke with our own Stephen Grealish after yesterday's loss.
12: Yeah, without question. It's absolutely a horrible scoreline to see. We didn't expect it. You know, we thought we were going to be able to contain them much better than that. You know, we had a number of chances ourselves and probably not the best decisions at times, but absolutely proud of the girls. I mean, they really tried. They tried the whole way through the end. They're way further down the line than we are. You know, it's a different kettle of fish. Like, they have Kilburn there that's like absolutely flying it up in, you know, All-Ireland clubs. So they have years of S&C behind them. They've got a panel that they're working with. We're new in. You know, I think there's huge positives for our players to take from this. And, you know, we're going to be keeping all these players moving forward to next year, and we're going to add to the panel. And, you know, there's no question about the injuries that we've had and how, you know, that's been a huge hit to us. But I'm sorry for the players themselves, because they're the ones doing all the hard work. They didn't deserve that scoreline, and they are far more competitive than what we showed today.
13: I almost had half a laugh to myself up in the stand when we saw the programme and seeing the four Mariscas that you had, talking about injuries, like you've got all-stars there and so much talent. Going back to what was on the field, because in that first half, you really made life so difficult for Galway. You pressed up very high on their kick-out and had a lot of joy on that. So, you know, there clearly were weaknesses there that you could expose at times. Obviously, you know, as we stand here down now, you can see the strength of the breeze, and it's kind of no surprise that that happened. But as the second half just sort of got going, that yellow card just before the break, it was telling. What did you think of it yourself?
12: Yeah, we couldn't get energy back into the team when Hannah came back on. I mean, we contained it. We expected that they'd get a few scores. And just, you know, when Hannah did get back in after that sin bin, we really thought that a lot more energy would be kind of, you know, coming back into the group. And we looked a little bit disjointed, actually. And then we started turning over the ball again. And I suppose a few things kind of that wouldn't be, that we've worked on, that didn't work out for us. But, you know, just you're looking at, you know, the level of the breeze and how much it's increased there in that second half. And Galway were taking shots from much further out, and we weren't putting the pressure on them. We were giving them opportunities. You know, you've got to protect your arc, but geez, with the breeze like this, you need to push out. Like, yeah, you need to get down on the foot and you need to be getting blocks in.
0: Mayo Ladies boss Diane O'Hara there. Well, moving on to soccer and international soccer news this evening. UEFA has described FIFA's decision to suspend a one-game ban for USA striker Florin Balogun as unprecedented, incomprehensible and unjustifiable. Donald Trump says he asked FIFA's president Gianni Infantino to overturn a red card given to USA player Balogun. The forward is now free to face Belgium in the last 16 later tonight. Infantino insists that FIFA's judicial bodies are independent, but the decision has been met with widespread criticism. Also in international soccer, Neymar will retire from international football as Brazil's all-time leading goal scorer with 80 goals. He came on as a sub during last night's defeat to Norway and scored a late penalty, but it was not enough to prevent their World Cup exit. Neymar made his debut in 2010 and is also their second most capped player. Back to local sport now and golf results from Mount Bellew Golf Club. The senior results from Wednesday the 1st of July. The winners were Seamus Cannon, Tom Keneally and Alan Woods. In second place, Christy Flynn, Tom Kenny, Brian Seymour. Third place, Johnny Costello, Paddy Raftery, Marty Keane, Peter Shields. And in fourth, Evelyn Clark, Geraldine Coyne and Iggy O'Brien. The Friday Open on the 3rd of July was won by Enda Fallon. All Friday Open winners will be invited back for a special finals day later in the season. You can book your time via the club's online system. The ladies' 18-hole stable for competition was held on the 2nd, the 4th and the 5th of July. Winner was Lauren Keane, and second place Bernie Ford. The gross was Tracy McDonough. Third place was Marguerite Hughes. The men's 18-hole stable for competition was held on the 4th and 5th of July at the weekend. The winner was Daniel Masterson. The gross Owen Keating. Category 1, Callum Kirby. Category 2, was John J. Fallon and Category 3 was Michael T. Costello. The ladies' captain Roisin Ryan will be holding her captain's prize this coming Saturday the 11th of July. Everyone in the club wishes Roisin well for her special day. Roisin and the ladies' committee are holding a special 9-hole scramble. Men and ladies are invited to play in this event starting today with a final teeing time at 3 o'clock on Friday the 10th of July. It's an any 3-person combination with the cost being €10 per team. Re-entry is also €10 per team. In the club there at Mount Bellew, the winner of the 50-50 draw, which was held on the 5th of July yesterday, was Terry O'Connor.
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0: And that's all for Monday's evening edition here on Midwest Radio. Nice and Easy is up next from 6 until 9 with Eamon Kelly playing all your favourite American and Irish country hits right up after this evening's Family Notices. But from all of us here on the News and Sports team, have a great evening and take care.
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17: Let's greet the day by placing a piece of gum in your mouth. Now chew. You're standing in a vast desert. The air is minty. Chew. In the distance, the day arrives.
18: Hello.
17: Chew. You say, hello day, we meet again. Chew. You shake hands. Chew. The day has a strong grip. Chew. But yours is stronger. Extra gum. Chew good.
19: Ahead of the huge All-Ireland Senior Football Championship semi-final between Mayo and Louth, we'll host a special sports talk shop this Thursday night to build up to this unique semi-final showdown. 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And we'll have tickets to give away on the night as we build up to the All-Ireland semi-final. 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
1: 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Terry Woods, number 18 Rathbone Drive in Castlebar. First Anniversary Mass in the Church of the Holy Rosary in Castlebar on Wednesday morning at 10 o'clock. And that concludes this evening's Family Notices.
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1: 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I hope to have the pleasure of your company.

0: The Nitty Gritty Dirt Band and Oh What a Love. And before that, starting off the programme this evening, if you're going to play in Texas, you got to have a fiddle in the band. Music from Alabama. Good evening, listeners. Welcome to the Nice and Easy programme from now until 9 o'clock. And I hope to have the pleasure of your company for the duration of the programme. As always, our thanks goes to Rowan Kelly in the newsroom for bringing you all that he brings, and all indeed all our new staff indeed. And if you're listening to us, you're very welcome indeed to the programme. You might happen to be listening in a local area of broadcast. You might be listening on the World Wide Web around Ireland or around the world. It doesn't matter. You're very welcome to the programme. And if you'd like to get in touch with same, 087-900-4141. And that's thanks to everybody's favourite Irish pub in New York City. And that is Connolly's Pub and Restaurant, just off Times Square. Patsy is on the phone taking your calls as well on 0818-3055. A little break and then a song that's very, very short indeed.
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That's Caitlin Marie, 1 minute and 59 seconds long. It's short and sweet, but it's a good song. We'll split the blanket down the middle. And if I'm not mistaken, Philomena Begley had a hit with that many, many moons ago. Now, just concerning a notice that came in earlier for a dog that was missing, Jack Russell, a female dog. Well, the owner has been found from the earlier message, so not to worry about it anymore. Thanks for announcing it today. No bother, that's what we're here for. Dog has been found and rehomed and reunited, and that's what we like to hear. Okay, where will we go musically? Let me see. Yeah, David Connor. Busy man these days. And why not? He's a gentleman. He's a good artist as well. Tears on a Window Pane, song from last year.

0: That is a good song, Tears on the Window Pane. That is David Connor there from last year. And I want to say hello to Eamon O'Brien and Sean Higgins and indeed all at O'Brien's Motor Factors in Knock. Always decent people to go into and always a bit of crack. That's one sure thing. They have all the parts, but if they haven't, they'll get it for you within double quick time. But there's always a bit of banter and a bit of crack. So hello, lads. I always enjoy going into tea. Well, do you enjoy me? I think you do. We do enjoy having the crack. And indeed to John as well. And of course, the late people, Paddy Joe as well. I remember Paddy Joe from always a funny comment as well. He was a very comical man. But anyway, hello to you all. And nice to call to you this evening. And thanks for, as always, for being so helpful. Time check, it is 18 past 6 o'clock.
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0: Now, we've had a few requests come in already and we'll get to them. A remote control for a start for a lorry lift was lost between the Lodge Road and the town of Westport. Contact MWR if you found it. Now, I know what happened there. I know...

I shudder to think. Anyways, if you found it, let us know. It's a remote control for the tailgate of a lorry, a hydraulic lift on the back of those rigid trucks. A song from Eunice Morden and dedicated to Pat Doherty, who's tuned in. How are you doing, Pat? Well, I will, of course. Why wouldn't I play Eunice Morden, and especially for you as well? And not forgetting Jimmy and Taurine as well. Good evening, Eamon. Any chance of Ashley Munro came out like a rose for a Glenmoy listener? Well, I'll certainly go looking for it. Thank you for suggesting it. And could you play the Green Valleys, My Green Valleys by the Wolf Tones from Pete in Ballinay? I will, Pete. It's a great song. I like it, and thank you for asking for it. Now let me see what's over here. Good evening, Eamon. Nice weather at the moment. Will you please play It Keeps Right On A Hurtin'? Thanks, Zen. I have a lovely version of that song, Zen. I have a lovely version of that song for you from two lads from Galway, originally known as the Blazers. And I'll give that a spin for you in a little while. Please say a big hello to Lauren and Derek, the newlyweds. A great weekend enjoyed, and all from the Regan family. Thank you very much indeed, and hello to all the Regans as well. Hi, I'm Mary from Hollymount here. Could you please play Trevor Miles and the Garden Song? Well, no, that's a good song. I'll do that as well. Thank you. You're all on the ball this evening. Rodney Foster and Patty Loveless and the Rainbow Down the Road.

Rodney Foster and a lovely song there called Rainbow Down the Road, with lots and lots of help from Miss Patty Loveless. Good stuff indeed. All right, we found the song that you were looking for, our Glenmire listener, and it is a good song. It is Like a Rose, and it is Ashley Munro.

0: So you can always be educated on this program. I didn't know about that song until our friend in Linamoy told me about it. Like Jerry says, every day is a learning day. Thank you indeed. A fantastic song. One call, Like a Rose, Ashley Munro.
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0: Cumberland Paddies, and you're all that matters to me. Hi, Eamon, will you please play the Cortina Waltz and dedicate for Mary Quinn in Gortagani, who will be tuned in and loves the programme. Thanks, Eamon. Well, now, Gortagani. I have great memories of Gortagani. There's no doubt about it. I did many, many, many teenage discos back in the mid to late 80s over there. And I have to say it was one of my favourite places to go with the teenage discos. I always enjoyed and loved, indeed, going to the People's Hall, I think it was known as, wasn't it, in Gortagani. And had some great nights there, rocking and rolling, and poor Kevin Horan trying to keep the young fellas from jumping on top of each other. There was a thing that came in the discos called moshing, where everybody jumped off the stage down on top of one person on the floor, and there'd be a big heap of them, and all you'd see is arms and legs, and poor Kevin used to trying to separate them in case there'd be any injuries. But that's what the young crowd were into at that time. It was called moshing, and the heart safest anyone that had teenagers going to it and trying to keep them separated. I used to remember Father Declan Brady as well, up in Lissacull, and he was there as well, but he used to be out on the floor rocking and rolling with the lads, head banging and everything to the heavy metal music. And those are my memories of Gortagani and Lissacull, and my days of teenage disgust. It was great old crack, that's a fun thing. But I can't live it again, but at least I can relive it in my mind.
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0: Right, we're back with the music gig once again, and this time for the person down in Belmullet, and there's no sunshine. Well, I'm sorry to hear that. I'm not trying to grig you or anything now. I'm just trying to cheer you up, all right? But don't take this the wrong way. It's called Walking in the Sunshine. Why do I feel a slap at the back of the head coming on?

Now, that's not meant to intimidate anybody down in the poor Erith. They're not getting much sunshine. It's meant to cheer you up. Let's hope it does just that. Now, I have to play my Green Valleys. Yes, I'll do that. And, Eamon, it's a long time since you played my native Carlos Thran. Thank you. From Pat Curry, says Katie. All right, Katie, I'll do that this evening. And now, see, Eamon, please play a request for Christopher Regan in Swinford today, who celebrates the birthday from Martina and Cian and Keelan in St. Albans. Eunice Morden's new song, please. And that'll tie in nicely with Pat from Ahamore as well, because he was looking for some Eunice Morden as well. Beautiful here in warm Killala. Thank God, Eamon. Well, thank God is right, and lovely picture you sent me as well. And Monday evening, can you please play a request? Oh, yes. Good evening, Eamon. On the wonderful Monday evening, can you please play a request for the Galway gang travelling home from work? And would you please play Dolores Cain, Up Galway? Well, all right. Up Galway. And before all of that, up Mayo, because they're cracking at it next. And then it's your turn. So the best of luck to us all.

What is it about that song? Is it the song, is it the singer, or both? The late, great Dolores Kane there, and a song I don't think we'll ever, ever stop singing. My Own Dear Galway Bay. It's one of those songs that you just have to sort of chime in with when somebody starts singing it. There's no doubt about it. Anyway, let's hope you enjoyed it. I enjoyed playing it for you. Now, how about a little bit of Marty Stewart and You Little Heartbreaker?

Yeah, You Little Heartbreaker, that is mighty music indeed, and it comes from Marty Stewart, of course, partner, and married to Connie Smith as well, another great stalwart of the music industry. They spend most of their time actually in the Grand Ole Opry. I know he does anyway. He's kind of one of the head kiddies there. Anytime you ever tune into it, he's always there on stage, and people like to work with him, of course. And Vince Gill spends a lot of time as well in the Grand Ole Opry. Why wouldn't they? They are so good. They are so, so good. Right, this song was requested some time ago, so... dedicated to all of you out there with the green fingers, and hopefully no blight.

Inch by inch and row by row, Trevor Miles singing the song called The Garden Song. Mary in Hollymount was asking us for that. Now, somebody asked me for some Lisa Kenny. Delighted to play Lisa. Lisa, of course, from Hollymount. Now an international star, indeed. Has done very, very well for herself. She plays a mean harp and lots of other instruments as well. And a great singer. This is a song called Lifeline from 2015, believe it or not.

Yes, indeed. The very talented Lisa Canny there. And a song from a good few years ago at this stage now, one called Lifeline. Great stuff indeed. Now, especially for Mary Quinn. Mary, you can waltz up to the top of the hour. In the company of Terry McGowan and the accordion.

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6: 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Stockist of Sixth Sense, Columbia, Farah, Superdry and Rivet and Denim, Fadden's.ie.
7: At 7, good evening, I'm Tina Gates. George Gibney, a former Ireland national swimming coach, has been found guilty of abusing four girls in the 1970s and 80s. The 77-year-old sentence hearing will take place later this month. Our courts correspondent Frank Rainey reports.
8: After almost 8 hours of deliberations, George Gibney was found guilty of multiple charges of abuse involving four children, the most serious of which is the attempted rape of a 12-year-old girl in the 1970s. He was convicted of all but one of 40 indecent assault charges. At the outset of the trial, he pleaded guilty to five other counts. The four survivors came forward after listening to a BBC podcast a few years ago entitled Where is George Gibney? He'd been living in the US since the mid-1990s, and following his arrest in Florida last year, he was extradited to Ireland to face these charges. The 77-year-old was remanded in custody today ahead of his sentence hearing later this month.
7: Investigations are continuing after a man was shot dead in South Dublin yesterday morning. 39-year-old Mark Cullen from Shankill died after he was shot in the leg at around 8:30 at Patrician Park on Kill Avenue in Dunleary. Taoiseach Simon Harris says the government's focusing on reducing gun crime.
9: Nobody wants to see a return to those darker days where they were a more frequent occurrence. We remain absolutely focused on that.
7: Road deaths have increased by 11% this year compared to the same period last year. It follows the deaths of five more people on our roads over the weekend. Offaly now remains the only county which has managed to avoid a traffic fatality so far in 2026. Tullamore driving instructor Joe Wynne attributes that to a strong Gartha presence on the roads.
10: I think when you meet a checkpoint, or you meet a speed van, or you meet a speed camera, or you meet an RSA checkpoint, which is very regular here around County Offaly, it changes drivers' behaviour, it changes drivers' attitudes. It's a genuine fear enforcement of the rules and regulations here in Offaly that is helping to lead to the good figure that Offaly has.
7: Emergency services are at the scene of a serious crash in Waterford this evening. The R680 has been closed near Adamstown and Kilmeaden with local diversions in place. The US president claims the end to the war in Ukraine is closer than people realise. It's after Russia launched another massive missile and drone attack on the country. At least 22 people are known to have died in the latest attack, while Ukraine has hit Russia's largest oil refinery. Donald Trump believes the leaders of both countries want an end to the conflict.
11: I think we're getting much closer than people realise, and President Putin wants it to end. I will tell you that very strongly. What a good call. And President Zelensky actually wants it to end now. And we're going to be going to NATO, and we're going to be talking about it. And I think we're going to get it ended. It's been a terrible situation.
7: Beachgoers are being urged to clean up after themselves. The appeal comes as temperatures are set to reach the high 20s in some parts of the country towards the weekend. These people from the Flossie and the Beach Cleaners group says we need to look after our marine life.
12: Just have to look after our spaces and make sure that they are cleaned and safe for everyone's children, dogs, beachgoers, like everything we find on the beach from Beach Cleans, like a child could pick it up before us.
13: We have the richest marine life. However, we do have a lot of pollution in our beaches and seas.
7: Roberto Pico Lopez is back on Irish soil after his World Cup heroics. The Shamrock Rovers captain and Cronin native helped the Cape Verde side reach the knockout stages before their eventual loss to reigning champions Argentina after extra time. Pico says the support from Ireland was unbelievable.
14: It's amazing to say. I grew up here, like, this is where Lamy tried. I played football here with me whole life, like, so sort of represent the League of Ireland and Ireland at that stage. It was amazing as well. Saying the way they took the Cape Verde and Cape Verde took the Ireland, it was a match made in heaven.
7: And that's your latest news update at 4 minutes past seven.
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1: with Connolly's Audi, Ballina, Sligo and Galway, where ordering your 262 vehicle is easy at connollys.ie.
15: Cloud will thicken from the west overnight with patchy light rain and drizzle, mist and hill fog as well. Lowest temperatures 12 to 15 degrees in light, locally moderate westerly winds. Then for tomorrow, Tuesday, will start off cloudy with patchy light rain and drizzle and mist for a time in the morning. It will gradually become sunnier from the east through the day, but cloud will persist near the west coast all day. Highest temperatures will range from around 16 to 17 degrees along the coast and 23 or 24 degrees in eastern parts of the province with light, moderate westerly breezes. The solar index for tomorrow is high in any sunshine, and also the pollen count will be high tomorrow. That is the weather for Connacht. Now the outlook then nationally. Well, overall, a lot of dry weather for the rest of the week and the weekend with sunshine and becoming increasingly warm and indeed getting hotter, especially later in the week and into the weekend with the humidity rising then as well. There'll be a light rain or drizzle at times, mainly in the west and the north, and there's a chance of some sharp showers or thunderstorms later in the week or at the weekend. That is your weather provided to us by Met Éireann and on their website, met.ie, and you can also log in and get a more detailed forecast with a 7-day local and national forecast.
5: The weather forecast
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0: Yep, that is Rachel McConnell there in a song called You and Me. And before that, Eunice Morden and Herk Kernman called Home is Where the Heart Is. And we play that especially for Pat in Ahamore, who wanted to hear that particular one. Also, we had some more requests for people who were looking for it. And let me just see, can I find the request? I know it was in St. Albans, and I'll get in a second now. Just bear with me. You know, let me see, it's probably the next one, is it? No, it's not. I have it here. Yes, please play a request for Christopher Regan in Swinford today, who celebrates his birthday, from Martina and Keane and Keelan in St. Albans, and the Eunice Morden song, the new one, which we did. So now everybody, I think, should be happy. We'll be right back with the song that I promised to you, and it keeps right on a hurting since you're gone. Music and a memory from the Blazers.
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That was lovely there, and a golden memory there from the Blazers, and it keeps right on a hurting since you've gone. Now, this one was requested a long, long time ago, so sorry for the wait. But we finally got to it. Eamon McCann.

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That is music there from the Wolf Tones and a song called Farewell My Green Valleys. And that was requested by Pete Belknap. Delighted to play it for you, no problem at all. And Eamon McCann before that, and I Am an Island, and Joe requested that. So thank you, Joe, indeed, for requesting all those songs and to keep the show going, no bother at all. This show, of course, this programme brought to you with the kind compliments of the Audrey House Hotel in Tuam, just off the main in 70 motorway in Tuam, indeed, at home of great food, dancing and social dancing and all of that that goes with it. Now, thanks to them for sponsoring the Nice and Easy programme each and every evening here on Midwest Radio. The lovely Lisa Stanley from the County Sligo. Sligo Town, if I'm not mistaken, or Sligo City, whatever. This is called Back in Love Again, along with Sean McAloon.

0: Isn't that a good song? That's what I call a great radio record. That is Back in Love Again with Lisa Stanley and Sean McAloon. Mighty stuff indeed. We're back after the break with Jimmy Buckley, and he's got a pencil full of lead.
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Jimmy Buckley there, and The Pencil Full of Lead, originally a Paolo Nutini song. And you might be fooled into thinking that Paolo Nutini sounds like he's Italian. Well, no, he's not. He's actually Scottish. And I didn't know that until a friend told me that. So I was amazed to find that one out. But there you go. You're learning something new each and every day. Now, let's go back to the requests and see who's been talking to. Hello to Johnny, who's missing the love of his life. Would you please play either Priceless or something from Shania Twain? Thanks. And I have to play. I haven't forgotten you, Katie. I haven't forgotten Carlos Tran either. I'll come back to it in a few minutes. All right, then. I'll dedicate this to all the people heading to Thomond Park at this time tomorrow evening. They'll be all in there rocking and rolling and getting ready for this lady. And this has one called Whose Bed Has Your Boots Been Under? Shania Twain. Whose bed?

Yeah, you'll be rocking and rolling in Thomond Park this time tomorrow night. Let's hope the weather holds out. I think it's going to be okay. And that is Shania Twain, and she's absolutely great. A great stage show. I must say, I saw her, about 2 years ago in the Three Arena in Dublin, and she was electric. I certainly did enjoy myself, and so did everybody else that was there as well. Kieran Rosny up next. And The Old Homestead, a lovely song from him.

And a lovely song. It's a sad sentiments, but nonetheless, a lovely song. The current one there from Kieran Rosny. A gentleman indeed, and a great artist is Kieran. And that's released this year, yes. It's the current one from him. Now, I want to say hello to Bernie Ryan. And Bernie, I've promised you umpteen times, I don't know how many times I promised you, I'd play John Anderson for you. And I forget to do it, but not this evening, my dear. Not this evening. Come on, John, sing for me. I started again now. Do you know what happened there? I brought up the wrong slider. I brought up the slider for the news. And that won't bring in John Anderson, I assure you. Making love and making out are not the same thing. Curious title.

Making love and making out are not the same. Who am I to say? That's just a song with a curious title, that's for sure. Rachel Good, back again with a great new song, Just One More Time.

0: Rachel Good, and that is a really, really good song from Rachel Good. It's called Just One Time. Brings our time to talking about time just 11 minutes away from 11 minutes away from 8.
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0: And back we go to the American country scene for this one. This is Leroy Parnell and Country Right Down to My Soul.

You have to do that at the end of that kind of a song. That's Leroy Parnell and Country Right Down to My Soul. I think it's more like country rock and roll, but it's a great tune. Hi, I'm wondering if I could... I'm selling 2 Luke Combs tickets for Sunday, the 19th of July in Slane Castle. Slane Castle in County Meath. And we have our details here. And... we have a number and we have a name and we have a number, and thank you. So if somebody, I'm sure somebody is looking for Luke Combs tickets. I am sure they're like hen's teeth at this stage, people trying to scramble and trying to get them. So we have a details here of a person who is selling 2 Luke Combs tickets for the 19th of July in Slane Castle. As I said, we have a contact number and we have a name here as well. Thank you very much indeed. We'll make a note of that. And if somebody there is looking for Luke Combs tickets, well, what do you know? You might just be lucky. Crosby, Stills, Nash & Young had a hit with this originally. This is Susan McCann's version of a lovely song called Teach Your Children.

Now, there's a lady that was never afraid to take on different genres of music and songs and did it to fine gusto as well. That's Susan McCann there in her version of Teach Your Children. Let's take you up to the top of the hour with a social dancing medley from the man himself, John McIntyre.

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5: At 8, good evening, I'm Tina Gates. A man in his 30s has been arrested as part of the investigation into the fatal shooting of a man in Dunleary in Dublin. The suspect's being questioned under the Offences Against the State Act after the shooting in the Patrician Park area of Kill Avenue yesterday. The victim, a 39-year-old man, was pronounced dead at the scene and Gardaí are continuing to appeal for witnesses. Cannabis worth an estimated €1.67 million has been seized in County Cork. The drugs were recovered today during an intelligence-led operation involving the Garda National Drugs and Organised Crime Bureau, Cork City Divisional Drugs Unit and Revenue Customs Officers. A man in his 30s has been arrested and is being questioned under drug trafficking legislation. Investigations are continuing. George Gibney, a former Ireland national swimming coach, has been found guilty of abusing four girls in the 70s and 80s. The 77-year-old sentence hearing will take place later this month. Our courts correspondent Frank Rainey reports.
6: After almost 8 hours of deliberations, George Gibney was found guilty of multiple charges of abuse involving four children, the most serious of which is the attempted rape of a 12-year-old girl in the 1970s. He was convicted of all but one of 40 indecent assault charges. At the outset of the trial, pleaded guilty to five other counts. The four survivors came forward after listening to a BBC podcast a few years ago entitled Where is George Gibney? He'd been living in the US since the mid-1990s and following his arrest in Florida last year, he was extradited to Ireland to face these charges. The 77-year-old was remanded in custody today ahead of his sentence hearing later this month.
5: The Taoiseach wants to introduce registration for e-scooters following six serious injuries at just one hospital in a fortnight. CHI Temple Street in Dublin said last week it put six children on life support in 2 weeks. Laws introduced in 2024 make e-scooter use illegal for people under the age of 16 and add a speed limit of 20 kilometres per hour. Dr. Mick Molloy, a consultant in emergency medicine at Wexford General Hospital, says people on bikes have much more control and balance.
7: It isn't often that people get thrown off the bike very quickly by small little divots in the road or by small little potholes. We're talking about something the size of a rock, something very small. But those things can throw those riders off very quickly and they can end up quite injured. Plus the fact that the speed they're getting to on some of these machines is significant.
5: A huge crowd gathered at Dublin Airport today to welcome Roberto Pico Lopez home. The Shamrock Rovers captain helped Cape Verde reach the knockout stages at their first ever World Cup. They suffered defeat to reigning champions Argentina after extra time in the round of 32. Pico says the support from Ireland means a lot to him.
8: It's amazing to say the people coming out here today is really overwhelming to say, just to make themselves known and to welcome me home. It really means the most. I wasn't expecting it. I knew there was had great support back early, but when you see it's completely different. It blows you away.
5: Pico's relations say Cape Verde's journey has been a fairy tale.
9: Oh, we're just all so proud. It's fantastic. Absolutely brilliant.
10: Yeah, it's so exciting. This morning, just getting kind of excited to know they're coming in.
11: Different because you're here for an individual rather than a team, you know, and it's a top athlete and some achievements, and to do that in that heat with playing against Messi and playing against the Spanish players, it's unbelievable. Top fairy tale.
5: Beachgoers are being urged to clean up after themselves. The appeal comes as temperatures are set to reach the high 20s in some parts of the country towards the weekend. These people from the Flossie and the Beach Cleaners group say we need to look after our marine life.
12: Just have to look after our spaces and make sure that they are cleaned and safe for everyone's children, dogs, beachgoers, like everything we find on the beach from beach cleans, like a child could pick it up before us.
13: We have the richest marine life. However, we do have a lot of pollution in our beaches and seas.
5: And that's your latest news update at 4 minutes past eight.
14: And in sport, Portugal face Spain for a place in the quarterfinals of the World Cup this evening. Spain have made no changes to their starting 11 that defeated Austria in the round of 32. That game has just kicked off in the last few moments. FIFA President Gianni Infantino says that he regularly discusses World Cup matters with Donald Trump after the US president asked him to review Fallarin Balogun's red card. Balogun's one-match ban has been suspended, which means he is able to play against Belgium later tonight in their round of 16 clash. Infantino insists that FIFA's judicial bodies are independent, but the decision has been met with widespread criticism, particularly from UEFA. England midfielder Jordan Henderson has been ruled out for the rest of the World Cup due to a wrist injury. The Brentford player awkwardly fell while celebrating last night's dramatic 3-2 win over Mexico. Speaking after the game, boss Thomas Tuchel says the incident has put a dampener on the result.
15: Jordan got injured. He injured his wrist. He's at the moment in the hospital, so it's a quite serious injury. Just doesn't fit to the evening that Jordan is now not with us.
14: League of Ireland First Division side Athlone Town have parted ways with manager Ian Ryan. They currently sit third from bottom with 3 defeats in their last 5 games. Conor Barry will take charge on an interim basis until the search for a new manager is completed. Fixture details have been confirmed for the Ladies Football All-Ireland semi-finals on Saturday, July 18th. Armagh will face Galway at 3:15 at Pierce Park in Longford, while reigning champions Dublin come up against Kerry in Semple Stadium in Thurles at 5:15. And finally, at Wimbledon, 9th seed Madison Keys was defeated in straight sets by Linda Noskova, who progresses to the quarterfinals. While the match between Grigor Dimitrov and Arthur Ferry has gone to a deciding set on centre court. That's your news on sport. I'm Eve Conway. It's 6 minutes past eight.
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18: Now, cloud will thicken from the west overnight with patchy light rain and drizzle and mist and hill fog. Lowest temperatures 12 to 15 degrees in light, locally moderate westerly winds. Then for tomorrow, Tuesday will start off cloudy with patchy light rain and drizzle and a mist for time in the morning. It will gradually become sunnier from the east through the day, but cloud will persist near the coast, the west coast, all day. And highest temperatures will range from around 16 to 17 degrees along the west coast and up to 23 or 24 degrees in the eastern parts of the province in a light, moderate westerly breeze. That is your weather for Connacht. The solar index for tomorrow is high in any sunshine and the pollen count is high for tomorrow as well. And the weather is provided by Met Éireann on their website, met.ie, and you can also get a more detailed forecast.
16: The weather forecast
17: with Connolly's Seat Sligo, where ordering your 262 vehicle is easy at connollys.ie.
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1: And it is indeed Nice and Easy, Hour 3, brought to you by the wonderful Audrey House Hotel in Tuam in the County Galway. 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And get in touch with us on 0879404141. That's our WhatsApp and text in association with Riley's Plates and Pours in New York, where an Irish welcome always awaits you. La, la, la, la, la, la. The Murphys. La, la, la.

0: Stacey Breen there, and a song called Fooling Around. It's the current one from her, and before that, a musical memory from the Murphys from a couple of years back called Dancing with the Fisherman. Mighty stuff indeed. We're into, as I said, to the third hour of the programme, and if you want to get in touch with us, you're welcome to do that on WhatsApp and text 087 900 41 41. And that is all thanks to the Marion Row Hotel and Public House in New York, located just off Times Square and home to the finest Irish hospitality in the Big Apple. Now, I just want to remind you once again of something I said to you already at the top of the programme, because a remote control for a lorry lift was lost between the Lodge Road and the town of Westport. Now, if you found it, please contact MWR or contact somebody, leave it in somewhere for them, because obviously that person is in distress, because that is the remote control that raises and lowers the lift that unloads the lorries, the big ridges that you see, that hydraulic lift on the back of them. So you might do your good deed. Keep your eye open for between the Lodge Road and the town of Westport. Somebody lost a remote control for that. So thank you very much indeed. Now, let's take a break and let me see who we're going to play after that. I have a few things lined up here and I have a few people waiting for different songs. So we'll get to them as quick as we possibly can. Let me see now who I've lined up. Yeah, I tell you what, I'm back with a lovely country song from Confederate Railroad. I am indeed, for Kieran, who's working hard at the moment. So Kieran, especially for you, we'll be back with that. And anybody else that likes Confederate Railroad, and there are many.
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0: Yes, indeed, that's the title, All in All. She Took It Like a Man. That's music from Confederate Railroad.
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0: Yeah, my native Carlisle. Sadly, that was the last recording Pat Curry did, and a much request indeed. And Katie, I'm glad you enjoyed that one. I know you want to dedicate it to all your people that know you so well. And thank you indeed for being a great listener to Midwest Radio as well. Hello to Margaret Cleary. Margaret, I'll try and fit in something from Pat Hayes for you between now and the finish of the programme if I can at all. Mace time is 24 after 8.
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0: Ah, we head back to 2021 for a lovely song from Mark Roberts and Cathy Crinion together. Do you remember this one? Beautiful song called Love Again.

Lord, when you think back of it, didn't John Denver have such a woeful catalogue of songs? And sadly, he departed this world very, very suddenly indeed. That's just one of them and the great stuff. Of course, Mark Roberts does a tribute show to that particular man, John Denver, and does a lovely job and sings a lot of John Denver songs. And that's a John Denver song, of course, there. A lovely one it is, too. Right, Nathan Carter was requested. Stephen Morden in Strokes Town was wondering, could we play this? Why wouldn't we? This is the one that kicked it all off from here in Ireland back quite a long time ago at this stage. And he's still turning out the tunes. This is Wagon Wheel.

Nathan Carter. And as I said, the song that started it all for him here, over here in Ireland. He's been singing his heart out since. Okay, then let's go to another piece of music. Here's myself and Caroline J. Hart from, 2014? My God. Ages since I played this one. It's called Lost Love.

Yep, song written by Paul Kelly, originally for Georgette Jones, but myself and Caroline J. Hart. Well, Caroline invited me to do that song, and I was delighted I was to do it. A lovely day we had in Portaferry in Stephen Smith Studios, and that was my first time behind the microphone in a recording studio, and I believe me, I haven't done it since. Now, it's time to rev things up again. Well, American country music anyway. Let's go with this one. I think, yeah, this one.

Fine country song from a fine country singer, that is Gretchen Wilson, and a song called The Girl I Am. Hi to Pat, Mike and Mary are listening in Swinford, and they'd love to hear something from Margot as they are big Margot fans. Well, how about two for the price of one? How about that? And this one from Margot and also Pat Mulcrone, and it's called Take It Out in Love.

For Pat, Mike and Mary listening in Swinford and enjoying the music of Margot, that's Margot and Pat Mulcrone together. Take It Out in Love is the title of that. Pat Hayes, especially for Margaret Cleary and the Ocean of Diamonds.

0: Pat Hayes there in a song called The Ocean of Diamonds. We play that especially for Margaret Cleary. Good evening to you, Margaret. Text or WhatsApp the programme on 087, though you haven't much time now on it, but we'll still give it to you with association with Megan's Bar and Kitchen, nestled in the heart of Manhattan. Food and crack 7 days a week in New York City. It's just coming up on 11 minutes away from 9 o'clock.
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0: And don't forget, coming up after the news and weather and farming scene, of course, it is Dermot Smith with the usual Monday night date with Dermot for some great, great music, songs from the show, musicals, stage shows and all of that, and everything in between, and even songs that you mightn't have heard for a while, for a long time. And Dermot has the mixed bag and the full bag of all of those brilliant, brilliant tunes. Mike Denver and the current one from him called I Asked Her for a Dance.

The Galway Boy, Mike Denver, and that is the current one from him called I Asked Her For a Dance. It's almost time to go. Claudia Buckley, This Is the Life.

Uncalled. This is the life. This is where we got to pull the curtain down on Nice and Easy for tonight. Thank you very much indeed for keeping the program busy and requesting the songs. And I'll be back again tomorrow evening, please God, just after 6 o'clock. We'll do it all again on the Nice and Easy program. Our thanks to the Audrey Hotel in Tuam for sponsoring the Nice and Easy program. Till tomorrow evening, just after 6 o'clock. Good night. Take care. And I leave you with this one. Paddy McAuliffe, When the Robins Come Home.

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5: Midwest Radio's top of the hour with Fadden's for Men, Brafey Road, Castle Bar, where fashion never sleeps. Stockist of Sixth Sense, Columbia, Farah, Superdry and Rivet and Denim, Fadden's.ie.
6: At 9, good evening, I'm Tina Gates. A man in his 30s has been arrested as part of the investigation into the fatal shooting of a man in Dunleary in Dublin. The suspect's being questioned under the Offences Against the State Act after the shooting in the Patrician Park area of Kill Avenue yesterday. The victim, a 39-year-old man, was pronounced dead at the scene, and Cathy are continuing to appeal for witnesses. Cannabis worth an estimated €1.67 million has been seized in County Cork. The drugs were recovered today during an intelligence-led operation involving the Garda National Drugs and Organised Crime Bureau, Cork City Divisional Drugs Unit and Revenue Customs Officers. A man in his 30s has been arrested and is being questioned under drug trafficking legislation. Investigations are continuing. A former coach for Ireland's national and Olympic swimming teams has been found guilty of multiple charges of abuse involving four children in the 1970s and 1980s. 77-year-old George Gibney was convicted of one count of attempted rape and 39 counts of indecent assault. Our court's correspondent Frank Rainey reports.
7: It took the jury 7 hours and 40 minutes to reach its verdicts, and in the end, George Gibney was found guilty of all but one of the 40 indecent assault charges he faced. He was also convicted of the most serious charge against him, the attempted rape of a 12-year-old girl. Gibney stood trial after being extradited from the US, where he'd lived for decades before his arrest in Florida. In the early 1990s, he faced a separate prosecution involving 27 child abuse charges, but those proceedings never went ahead after his legal team successfully argued that the passage of time meant he could no longer receive a fair trial. His sentence hearing in relation to today's convictions will take place in a few weeks' time.
6: A woman who was seriously injured while protecting children during the Parnell Square stabbing attack is to be honoured by Dublin City Council. Councillors have agreed to formally recognise the bravery of Leanne Flynn, who was stabbed while trying to shield children during the November 2023 attack. She spent a month in hospital after undergoing emergency surgery. Sinn Féin's Councillor Di Doolan says there'll be an event this autumn hosted by the Lord Mayor to express the city's gratitude to Leanne.
8: Those children have suffered terrible trauma that day, and thoughts are with them, will always be with them. But Leanne's courage shone through on that dark day. We want to rightfully honour, and I'm delighted to show that to report we got unanimous support. And I think the level of cross-party support I received tonight really showed the high regard that Leanne has held by everybody in Dublin and probably beyond Dublin itself.
6: Dublin City Council has become the first local authority to formally call on the FAI to withdraw the Republic of Ireland football team from its upcoming UEFA Nations League matches against Israel. An emergency motion was accepted at tonight's council meeting and will now be sent to the FAI, the sports minister and local authorities across the country. The FAI has previously said it's obliged to fulfil the fixtures under UEFA regulations and has warned of significant financial and supporting consequences if it doesn't. However, councillors tonight agreed Ireland needs to show moral leadership by not taking part. A huge crowd gathered at Dublin Airport today to welcome Roberto Pico Lopez home. The Shamrock Rovers captain helped Cape Verde reach the knockout stages at their first ever World Cup. They suffered defeat to reigning champions Argentina, but held them to extra time in the round of 32. Pico says the support from Ireland means a lot to him.
9: It's amazing to say the people coming out here today is really overwhelmed, to say, just to make themselves known and to welcome me home. It really means the most. To say, I wasn't expecting it. I knew there was had great support back here, but when you see it's completely different. It blows you away.
6: Heatwave conditions are expected later this week, with a weather advisory due to come into effect by Wednesday. Met Aaron's warning of heat stress, dehydration and water safety issues as a result. The advisory comes into effect from midnight on Wednesday and will last until the following Tuesday. And that's your latest news update at 4 minutes past nine.
4: The weather forecast
10: with Connolly's Mercedes-Benz Galway and Sligo, where ordering your 262 vehicle is easy at Connolly's.ie.
11: Cloud will come from the west overnight, bringing a little patchy light rain and drizzle and lows of 12 to 15 degrees. Tuesday will start off cloudy with a little patchy light rain and drizzle, becoming sunnier throughout the day and highs of 17 to 24 degrees. For a more detailed forecast, you can log on to met.ie.
12: The weather forecast with Connolly's Cupra Sligo, where ordering your 262 vehicle is easy at connollys.ie.
13: Good evening and welcome to Farming Scene presented by Chagas. Páraic Welch with you here this evening in Chagas Ballina. Now I'm just starting there with a reminder again about the Dairy B500 Farm Walk that's taking place this Thursday the 9th of July on the farm of Keith and Olivia Lowry in Tuam in County Galway. The air code for this event indeed is H54HW77. Now we talked a bit about this before because Keith and Olivia, they're rearing 70 to 80 calves annually through a predominantly early maturing steer system. They're both working full time off farm, but they have successfully built a highly efficient enterprise through careful planning, targeted investment and focus on performing. So it's a dairy calf to beef system, as I said, and the air code is H54HW77. It's a fantastic opportunity to visit one of the program's leading demonstration farms and see firsthand how a well-managed grass-based dairy calf to beef system can deliver strong animal performance, labour efficiency and profitability. Now, there's going to be a few, you know, particular items focused on, or a few different stands, I suppose, really, on the night, what people are going to be looking at and the opportunities that people have to focus on specific items. Because the farm has undergone significant development. There has been major improvements in calf health, grassland management, soil fertility and grazing infrastructure. But specifically what will be looked at on the night are the physical and financial performance. The introduction stand of the farm will outline Keith and Olivia's calf-to-beef system. From a physical and financial point of view, there'll be a focus also on the parasite control in calves, because that's very important to maintaining calf performance after turnout to grass the first year. There's going to be a major focus also on maximising gain from grass, because look, they've done a lot of work there in terms of paddock layout and infrastructure and reseeding. So getting gain from this grass and the investment they've made in grass is very important to them. And also post-reseeding demonstration, there's a focus on this as well, as in how to manage a grassland field after it has been reseeding, particularly there focusing on post-emergent spraying and weed control. So there's going to be Chagas advisors, specialists and Dairy B500 stakeholders available on the night for interactive discussion and to answer all questions that arise. There's going to be a lot of valuable information and experience to be shared with anyone with an interest in dairy calf to beef systems. So look, there's something there for all. It's a free event. There's no registration required. So for people that are already operating a calf to beef enterprise or considering opportunities within the sector, this promises to be an informative and practical evening not to be missed. And the air code again for this event is H54HW77. Now, an important thing for sheep farmers to consider at this time of year is, you know, the efficiency or the effectiveness of the wormer that you're using on your flock. And, you know, conducting a drench test over the coming months is an important way of checking that wormer treatments remain effective. A drench test measures the reduction in fecal egg counts after treatment. So it involves basically taking dung samples from 15 randomly selected and marked lambs before dosing, then sampling them again, the same 15 again, after treatment to assess whether the wormer achieved a 95% kill rate or not. For the white or clear wormers, fecal samples should be taken 14 days after treatment. For the yellow wormers, samples should be taken approximately 7 days after dosing. And if you're not sure, you know, what wormer you're using is or are, you know, consult with your vet there as regards when is the most appropriate time to take this fecal egg count. If post-treatment samples remain positive for worms, then, you know, it's be important then to discuss the possibility of antihelminthic resistance, that's resistance of the worms to the product, with your vet or advisor to see what's the best strategy or the best route to take after that. And I have one notice to mention this evening, or one notice I'd like to call out this evening there, is just that Arrivo Marts, that's in Ball, at Ball Marts, is going to host an information meeting for farmers. It's regarding the dosing and vaccination of weanlings for the upcoming autumn sales. And this will be attended by Animal Health Ireland and a number of veterinary practitioners. So that's Ball Marts this Wednesday, the 8th of July. That's 8 p.m, sorry, on the 8th of July at 8 p.m. Well, that's it for this evening. Join us again each Monday, Tuesday, Thursday and Friday nights for Farming Scene presented by Chagas. But for now, it's good night from me, Páraic Welch, in Chagas Ballina.

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0: Good evening and welcome to the Songbook Show, Dermot Smith. Taking you all the way home here with you till 12. Thank you to Warwick for the farming scene. And as ever, of course, to Eamon Kelly for all the best from the country music scene, as we bring you in a slightly different direction now as we take in some memories mixed in with the modern and also touching on the musicals and the movies. Please do get in touch at 087 900 4141, and that comes to you courtesy of everybody's favourite Irish pub in New York City, Connolly's Pub and Restaurant, just off Times Square.
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Prince of Motown, Marvin Gaye, and Grapevine. That was a hit for him back in 1968, and we got the show underway with John Lennon and Imagine. And greetings to Ellen O'Boyle from Kilfine, who's a little under the weather at the minute, and sending our best wishes from all of us here in Midwest Radio. Here's Imelda May, the Kentish Town Waltz.

From the musical Cats, that is Memory and the great voice of Elaine Page, 29 minutes past 9 o'clock. 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Happy birthday to Gerlet Padden in Belmullet. And hello to Eamon Cassidy, who is celebrating a big birthday this week. Eamon out in Charlestown, and that is from all the family. Now, I came across this series, the Emmy Award-winning series Mad Men, during the week. Hadn't seen it in a while. And this particular song was used in its launch in America. You might recognise it. Also from an ad for a particular beverage also.

That was the Danish group The Asteroids Galaxy Tour in the Golden Age. Quite popular in a lot of places around the world, obviously Scandinavia, Australia and parts of America. Also, we don't hear them too much over here, but they are still touring, I believe. And coming up after the news at 11, we will have our featured artist and three of songs from a particular performer and loads more music to perform, so to speak, in between, starting with Aretha Franklin. Say a little prayer.

dedicate that to Sinead listening this evening in Castlebar. The Prayer, Celine Dion and Andre Bocelli, and it's great to see Celine Dion back out and about and in concert again. I see she has a few concerts coming up in France in September. No sign of anything in Ireland at the moment, probably easier, maybe even cheaper to get them in France, and she's kind of easing her way back into it, and it's really great to see because what a wonderful voice. Now, as you know, we like to kind of pivot or journey across the different genres of music here on the Songbook Show, and we shall do that right away. One Direction.

0: Pretty Como there, and the most beautiful girl, 12 minutes to 10 o'clock, and before that, Little Things and One Direction. Hello to Peter, and a happy birthday indeed to Peter, who's listening in Swinford. That's from your lovely wife, Mary. And hello to Fred, who's looking for some Chris de Burgh. So let's jump on the Spanish train.
1: There's a Spanish train that runs between Guadalquivir and Old Seville. And at dead of night the whistle blows and people hear she's running still. And then they hush their children back to sleep, lock the doors, upstairs they creep. For it is said that the souls of the dead fill that train 10,000 deep.

But above his bed, just awaiting for the dead, was the devil with a twinkle in his eye. Well, God's not around, and look what I found. This one's mine! Just then the Lord himself appeared in a blinding flash of light and shouted at the devil, "Get thee hence to endless night!" But the devil just grinned and said, "I may have sinned, but there's no need to push me around. I got him first, so you can do your worst. He's going underground. But I think I'll give you one more chance," said the devil with a smile. "So throw away that stupid lance. It's really not your style. Joker is the name, poker is the game. We'll play right here on this bed, and then we'll bet for the biggest

The railway man, he cut the cards, and he dealt them each a hand of five. And for the Lord, he was praying hard, or that train he'd have to drive. Well, the devil, he had three aces and a king, and the Lord, he was running for a straight. He had the queen and the knave and nine and ten of spades. All he needed was the eight. And then the Lord, he called for one more card, but he drew the diamond eight. And the devil said to the Son of God, I believe you've got it straight. So deal me one, for the time has come to see who'll be the king of this place. But as he spoke from beneath his cloak,

Well, that Spanish train still runs between Guadalquivir and Old Seville. And at dead of night the whistle blows, and people fear she's running still. And far away in some recess, the Lord and the devil are now playing chess. The devil still cheats and wins more souls. And as for the Lord, well,

Christberg and Spanish Train there. We haven't heard much from him in a while. Don't know if he's recording or anything now, but like that one. Another request in for Gerlet Padden here, wishing him a happy birthday. He was great in the butcher shop back in the day, and that is from Porrick. Can you play a lively one of your choice? This one is pretty lively and mellow and all of that. Jimmy Cliff.

Jimmy Cliff, and I Can See Clearly Now, taking us up almost to the news at 10. Leading us there is Oasis and Wonderwall. Play this for Jer.

song, originally released back in 2008, it had a bit of a resurgence or renaissance back in 2012 when it featured the closing ceremony of the London Olympics at the time, and that was Elbow. And One Day Like This. I do hope your day and indeed your night is going pretty well. Here's Paul Brady and The Island.

already and the wonderful The Island here on the Songbook Show. 16 minutes past 10 o'clock. Good evening. Love the show. We were in Mohill at the Connacht Flat weekend and heard some great music there. Would you please play Bring Me a Boat from the group Lorna Nadon? I think that's how you pronounce it, or perhaps not. A great song it is, and I'm familiar with it, but I just don't have it with me. But I will play this one for you. I hope you like it. It's from Stockton Swing.

Eleanor McAvoy there, and Mary Black, and the award-winning and multi-selling Only a Woman's Heart. It's gone back a few years now, but it still sounds pretty good. Now, Roy Orbison, he left us all behind, unfortunately, back in 1988, only 52 he was. Now, what I didn't realise was that the song She's a Mystery was actually written by Bono. And The Edge, here is the Big O.

gets voted the greatest Irish song of all time. That, of course, was One from U2, and before that, Roy Orbison, and She's a Mystery to Me, and as I said, was written by Bono and Edge, especially for him, and recorded just shortly before he passed away, as I say, at the tender age of 52. Now, we're going to go back a few years, or certainly the song is back a few years, but the song certainly sung by someone who's... from more recent times. You might have recalled Mary Byrne on The X Factor. I think she's gone into TV presenting and stuff now, but she did a wonderful version at the time of this classic also. Billie Holiday had an original of it. It's called Summertime.

song that was first recorded and indeed written back in 1934 by George Gershwin for the opera Porgy and Bess, and here we are nearly 100 years on, still playing that particular song. It's a beautiful number indeed, and rather apt at the moment. Apparently summertime is going to make a reappearance over the next few days, going to get warm again, and as long as it doesn't get too warm, I suppose we'll be quite happy, and sure, we'll always have something to complain about. Anyways, it is 23 minutes to 11 o'clock. 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I'm going to play this one especially for Susan.

0: That was Aha and Take On Me, and it was a beautiful reimagining of the particular song, first released back in 1985. And we play that for all our Norwegian listeners this evening. I'm sure we have plenty doing great things at the World Cup at the minute, and going to be taking on our friends across the sea, England, next week, I think it is. Going to play this one for Peter and his good friend Alicia. Ellie Goulding.
1: It's a little bit funny, this feeling inside. I'm not one of those who can easily hide.

Elton John, that was Benny and the Jets, recorded live in Madison Square Garden some years ago. Always sounds good on the radio. 8 minutes to 11 o'clock here on the Songbook Show. And I had a text earlier. Yeah, who was the singer that sang that version of Summertime? It was Mary Byrne, was the singer indeed, and she was a representative on X Factor back in 2010. Did quite good, got to the semi-final, perhaps the final. It was the year that Matt Cardle won it. Don't hear much of him now. Don't know if he's still on tour or anything. Not quite sure if Mary Byrne is on tour. I know she certainly was, and starred in a few musicals. Also, 087-900-4141 is our text and our WhatsApp line, in association with the crew at Riley's Public House in Piermont, New York City, where every hour is happy hour. And there was a request a while ago from Dermot, actually looking for Placido Domingo and the song Le Golondrina. And I will have that coming up after the 11 at some stage, Dermot, so keep it here with us. But Francis, indeed, in Carlisle Strand, was looking for this from Dusty Springfield, the Son of a Preacher Man.

Just at Springfield there, of course, was our featured artist some weeks ago, and we will have that coming up right after the news at 11. A few texts that I have to read yet, should I say, and I shall do so after the news at 11, but to take us up to there from the musicals again.

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1: Midwest Radio's top of the hour with Fadden's for Men, Brafey Road, Castle Bar, where fashion never sleeps. Stockist of Sixth Sense, Columbia, Farah, Superdry, and Riveton Denim, Fadden's.ie.
2: At 11, good evening, I'm Tina Gates. A woman who was seriously injured while protecting children during the Parnell Square stabbing attack is to be honoured by Dublin City Council. Councillors have agreed to formally recognise the bravery of Leanne Flynn, who was stabbed while trying to shield children during the November 2023 attack. She spent a month in hospital after undergoing emergency surgery, and Sinn Féin's Councillor Dáithí Doolan says there'll be an event this autumn hosted by the Lord Mayor to express the city gratitude to Leanne.
3: Those children have suffered terrible trauma that day, and our thoughts are with them, will always be with them. But Leanne's courage shone through on that dark day. We want to rightfully honour them. I'm delighted to show that to report we got unanimous support. And I think the level of cross-party support I received tonight really showed the high regard that Leanne has held by everybody in Dublin and probably beyond Dublin itself.
2: A man in his 30s has been arrested as part of the investigation into the fatal shooting of a man in Dunleary in Dublin yesterday morning. 39-year-old Mark Cullen from Shankill in South Dublin died after being shot in the leg around 8:30 a.m. It's the first gun homicide in Ireland since 2024, and Conor Lally, Irish Times crime and security editor, says Gardaí are determined to crack down on any increase in gun violence.
4: This is the first gun homicide in Ireland for 2 years, and really, I suppose, the Garda Drugs and Organised Crime Bureau in particular has prided itself on the fact that these gangland killings have stopped. So I think now that we've had one for the first time in 2 years, they will be very, very keen to catch the people involved.
2: A former coach for Ireland's national and Olympic swimming teams has been found guilty of multiple charges of abuse involving four children in the 70s and 80s. 77-year-old George Gibney was convicted of one count of attempted rape and 39 counts of indecent assault. Our court's correspondent Frank Rainey reports.
5: It took the jury 7 hours and 40 minutes to reach its verdicts, and in the end, George Gibney was found guilty of all but one of the 40 indecent assault charges he faced. He was also convicted of the most serious charge against him, the attempted rape of a 12-year-old girl. Gibney stood trial after being extradited from the US, where he'd lived for decades before his arrest in Florida. In the early 1990s, he faced a separate prosecution involving 27 child abuse charges, but those proceedings never went ahead after his legal team successfully argued that the passage of time meant he could no longer receive a fair trial. His sentence hearing in relation to today's convictions will take place in a few weeks' time.
2: A man's been arrested after Gardaí and Revenue officers seized cannabis worth an estimated €1.6 million in County Cork. More than 83 kilos of herbal cannabis were recovered during an intelligence-led operation involving the Garda National Drugs and Organised Crime Bureau, Cork City Detectives and Revenue Customs officers. A man in his 30s is being questioned at a Garda station in Cork, while the drugs will now undergo forensic analysis. At least 22 people have been killed after Russia launched another major missile and drone attack on the Ukrainian capital Kyiv. Dozens were more injured as apartment blocks and other buildings were hit in one of the largest bombardments in recent weeks. Ukraine struck Russia's largest oil refinery in retaliation. US President Donald Trump says the war will be discussed at tomorrow's NATO summit in Ankara.
6: Who would have thought that drones would have become such a factor in They're killing machines. It's amazing. It's amazing. You hide behind a tree and it goes and gets you. And I've seen scenes that I don't want to see. I don't want you to see them on that battlefield. You know, you hear about the Civil War. You hear about all of these different terrible wars. But this is really horrible. So I had a very good call. And I think we're getting close to getting it done.
2: Robert Pico Lopez is looking forward to getting back to the League of Ireland after his World Cup heroics. He says he's looking forward to being back to normality.
7: Yeah, I can't wait. I can't wait, to be honest with you. I miss all the guys up there, like, and miss the fans as well. Like, so, yeah, have one or two days off now with the lads from Malta, but I'm looking forward to getting back in the training and just, yeah, a bit of normality.
2: And that's your latest news update at 4 minutes past 11.
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9: Cloud will increase overnight, bringing a little patchy light rain and drizzle. Some hill fog also, and lows of 12 to 15 degrees. Tomorrow, Tuesday, will start off cloudy with a little patchy light rain and drizzle, gradually becoming sunnier throughout the day and highs of 17 to 24 degrees. For a more detailed forecast, you can log on to met.ie.
0: The weather forecast
8: with Connolly's Cupra Sligo, where ordering your 262 vehicle is easy at connollys.ie.
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9: Radio. You're very welcome back to the final hour of the show. It's just gone 5 minutes past 11 o'clock. And hello to Eamon and Katrina, who are joining us over in Manchester tonight. And great to have your company, folks. And you tell me you're enjoying the music, so that's great to hear. And hello to Michael Clancy, who's celebrating a big birthday this coming Wednesday, and that is from all the gang in Ballina. Now it is time for our featured artist, and tonight it is a former barber from New Jersey with his powerful falsetto voice. He's performed for over 60 years, an actor also of note. He's played the role of a gangster in both Miami Vice and The Sopranos, inspired by the likes of Frank Sinatra, and also the subject of a musical and a film. He is the ultimate man for all four seasons. This is the music and the songs of Frankie Valli.

featured artist tonight was the music and songs of Frankie Valli, and there he was with his band The Four Seasons. That was Grease, and it also formed part of the movie back in the probably about 78 or so, My Eyes Adored You in the Middle and Can't Take My Eyes Off of You. That is Frankie Valli, 16 minutes past 11 o'clock. Now, the song Give a Little Bit from Supertramp, it was released back in 1977, and it's writer Roger Hodgson said back then, the world needed love and plenty of it. I think it is rather fitting and relevant in 2026 also.

making its debut, I believe, on the Songbook Show. I'm not so sure I played it before now. That was from 1977. We're just going to go back a few years, about 115 to be precise, at our listeners Dermot's request, and the song La Golondrina is, which literally means in English, The Swallow, is a song from Placido Domingo, and was written by a Mexican physician back in 1862, and it's essentially using the image of a migrating swallow to evoke sentiments of longing for the homeland.

0: Placido Domingo's and I forget the name of that particular song. Le Galdolfino, I believe. Le Gallandrena is the name of the song, or words to that effect. And he's 85 years young now at this stage, and I believe is still singing a bit. So thank you, Dermot, for that request. 24 minutes past 11 o'clock as we move now from opera to jazz. Where else would you get it?
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1: Frank Sinatra there, and That's Life, and Nina Simone, and Spell on You on the Songbook Show, 11:30. 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That's courtesy of everybody's favourite Irish pub in New York City, Connolly's Pub and Restaurant, just off Times Square. And hello to Jim and Sally, who are enjoying the show down the road from us here in Ballyhonus. And hello to Pascal McKenna in Tuam. And he's wondering, could you find the lovely cover of Sea of Heartbreak by Roseanne Cash and Bruce Springsteen? Would be great if you could play it. Yeah, Roseanne Cash is Johnny's daughter, if I'm not mistaken. And I do have this song coming right up.

shall soon be upon us, Gareth. If tomorrow never comes, it will be with us in about 23 minutes or so. Hope you're enjoying the music tonight. And Kathleen and Bal is enjoying it, and also Breege and Nancy. Well, folks, you might join us back in the West End again. Summer Nights from Greece.

and the crew of Grease the Musical and Summer Nights on the Songbook Show, and Dermot was in touch again and they said that version of the song La Golondrina from Placido Domingo was more inspirational than Brendan O'Dowda's or Nana Muscuri's version. And thank you, Dermot, for your text. And Nana Muscuri, that's someone we must play soon again on the show. Haven't played her for a while. And hello to Anne in Sligo, who has suggested one of my very favourite songs, and it's from Christy Hennessy. This one is called Roll Back the Clouds.

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Luke Kelly with the Phil Coulter classic, Scornati's Simplicity. Always loved that song. And hello to Jackie, who's tuned into Midwest from London Town. Great to have your company, Jackie. And she suggests, how about the Kerosene Light? How about it indeed? Hermitage Green.

John Denver and Annie's Song, a song he wrote back in 1973 for his then wife Annie, written during, let's say, a difficult period in their marriage. And it was That Is My Lot for this evening. And we'll be back again next Monday night at 9 o'clock. In the meantime, look after yourselves, and Billy Joel is going to play us out tonight. Bye-bye.

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1: Tús na hóra ar Midwest Radio le Airgrid. 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
2: At midnight, good evening, I'm Tina Gates. Foller and Balogun will start for the USA in their World Cup last 16 tie against Belgium in the next hour, after his one-match ban was suspended. Belgium's threatened further action against football's governing body, and European chiefs say the decision is incomprehensible and unjustifiable. It's after Donald Trump says he called FIFA's president about the red card given to him in the previous round.
3: I asked for a review because I didn't think it was a foul. I thought it was two great athletes that crashed into each other and got entangled. That was not a guy punching somebody in the face or anything that, you know, would be different.
2: Robert Pico Lopez is looking forward to getting back to the League of Ireland after his World Cup heroics. Shamrock Rovers face Floriano in their Champions League first round, first leg clash tomorrow. But Pico won't be playing as he has a few days off.
4: Yeah, I can't wait, to be honest with you. I miss all the guys up there, like, and miss the fans as well. Like, so, having 1 or 2 days off now with the lads from Malta, but I'm looking forward to getting back in the training and a bit of normality.
2: Dublin City Council is formally calling on the FAI to withdraw the Republic of Ireland from its upcoming UEFA Nations League matches against Israel. An emergency motion was accepted at tonight's council meeting and will now be sent to the FAI and Sports Minister. The FAI has previously warned of significant financial and supporting consequences if Ireland doesn't play. However, councillors tonight said that Ireland needs to show moral leadership by not taking part. NATO has heard two British fighter jets intercepted a Russian spy plane after it buzzed the UK's naval aircraft carrier, the HMS Prince of Wales, in the Norwegian Sea. The plane reportedly passed by the vessel repeatedly at low altitude and unnecessarily close. NATO Secretary General Mark Rutte says it shows the alliance's resolve.
5: It also shows the unprofessionalism of the Russians, willing to do this so close to this ship. Of course, that's reckless. It's unprofessional, and again, the UK armed forces did exactly what they needed to do, and this is evidence that we will defend ourselves.
2: The Dublin Rape Crisis Centre says it hopes the conviction of former swimming coach George Gibney offers survivors comfort and vindication. 77-year-old George Gibney was today convicted of one count of attempted rape and 39 counts of indecent assault during the 1970s and 1980s. The charity says the verdict follows what it describes as a long and courageous journey to justice for the survivors. A man in his 30s has been arrested as part of the investigation into the fatal shooting of a man in Dunleary in Dublin yesterday. He can be questioned for up to 3 days. 39-year-old Mark Cullen from Shankill in South Dublin died after being shot in the leg around 8:30 a.m. on Sunday morning. A man's been arrested after Gardaí and revenue officers seized cannabis worth almost €1.7 million in County Cork. More than 83 kilos of herbal cannabis were recovered during an intelligence-led operation involving the Garda National Drugs and Organised Crime Bureau, Cork City Detectives and Revenue Customs Officers. A man in his 30s is being questioned at a Garda station in Cork, while the drugs will now undergo forensic analysis. A woman who was seriously injured while protecting children during the Parnell Square stabbing attack is to be honoured formally by Dublin City Council. Councillors have agreed to recognise the bravery of Leanne Flynn, who was stabbed while trying to shield children during the November 2023 attack. Sinn Féin's Councillor Dahi Doolan says there'll be an event this autumn hosted by the Lord Mayor to express the city's gratitude.
6: Those children suffered terrible trauma that day, and our thoughts are with them, will always be with them, but Leanne's courage shone through on that dark day. We want to rightfully honour, and I'm delighted to show that to report we got unanimous support. And I think the level of cross-party support I received tonight really showed the high regard that Leanne is held by everybody in Dublin and probably beyond Dublin itself.
2: And that's your latest news update at 4 minutes past midnight.
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7: with Connolly's Audi, Ballina, Sligo and Galway, where ordering your 262 vehicle is easy at connollys.ie.
8: Cloud moving in from the west overnight, bringing a little bit of patchy light rain and drizzle and some hill fog. Also, lows temperatures of 12 to 15 degrees. Tuesday will start off cloudy with a little patchy light rain and drizzle, becoming sunnier as the day moves on, and highs of 17 to 24 degrees. For a more detailed forecast, you can log on to met.ie.
0: The weather forecast
7: with Connolly's Volvo Cars Galway, where ordering your 262 vehicle is easy at connollys.ie.
9: 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By Misharash, Aranair, Agus Shakti Klug, Armajin Lakunav Che.
10: That brings us to the end of live broadcasting for another day here on Midwest Radio. Coming up, we have a replay of the Tommy Maron Show, followed by the Mid-Morning Show, and some nice music to take you through the night. We hope you enjoyed our programmes and you'll join us again tomorrow. We'll be back on air, please God, at 7 a.m.
11: At the end of the day, we praise you, Lord. We thank you for all the graces that have come to us from your hands. For bringing us safely through this day, we thank you, Lord. For the work you have given us to do, we thank you, Lord. For the food you have given us to eat, we thank you, Lord. For all we have learned and received from others, we thank you, Lord. Forgive us our faults we have committed this day. For our laziness, our neglect of others, forgive us, Lord. Pour down your blessings on our family. May we all be one as you are one in generosity and love. We forgive and ask forgiveness this night for any sharp word we spoke today, or anything we did in anger or in haste. We pray for the whole world, the sick, the lonely, and all who suffer injustice. Lord, help us to help them. Bless the people of our parish. Keep us always in your love. We pray tonight, too, that peace will prevail over the whole world, and that leaders and people of all persuasions will grow to love and respect each other, recognizing that we are all members of God's family. And may we be reconciled under the banner of dignity and peace with justice for all. Visit our homes, O Lord, and keep them safe from all harm and danger. Protect our property and stock. May your holy angels keep us in peace, and may your blessing be always upon us through Christ our Lord, who lives and reigns with you in the unity of the Holy Spirit, one God forever and ever. Amen. Have a peaceful and restful night. Bianach Deiliv.

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1: It's another Monday morning. It's the 6th day of July. Hello there and a very good morning to you.

0: Hello again, and you're very welcome to the programme. Tommy Maron, as usual, on Midwest until 11. What's your weekend been like? Had you a good one? Did something happen? Did you want to highlight a positive story or maybe a negative one? Well, whatever it is, we're here to listen to you today, as usual. 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And that pub is the Perfect Pint Public House. 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And you can call Lauren and Petrina. They're standing by right now on 0818-3000-55. So please let us know what's on your mind. We talk about medical advances a lot. And you know, when you see all of the fundraising that's going on, particularly in the areas of cancer and brain tumors, to try and find cures for all of these particular diseases, it's lovely when you hear of the advancements and all the money that's ploughed into advancements in technology in the health sector coming to fruition. And I just spotted in the Irish Times this morning, at Beaumont Hospital in Dublin have performed what they describe as pioneering surgery. They've removed a brain Surgeons at the Beaumont in Dublin have performed what they describe as pioneering surgery. They've removed a brain tumour through a patient's eyelid. And it's believed to be the first time that this approach has been taken in this country. And minimally invasive surgery reduces, we know, the trauma to the brain itself, and the change will obviously be long-lasting if it's a success. Anyway, the patient in question was experiencing blurred vision and headaches when doctors noticed that her right eyeball was starting to protrude. And speaking through her daughter, who was acting as a translator, the 57-year-old Slovakian lady said that she had symptoms for a while before she sought medical attention. And as a result, she was brought to the hospital, and the surgeons in the Beaumont performed this brain tumour removal through her eyelid. And it's a quite extraordinary story. You can read it in detail on the Irish Times newspaper this morning, but it really caught my eye. Another thing that caught my eye for the wrong reason. You know how we are going to, if you apply today for a passport, whether it's a renewal or a brand new passport, they have redesigned the whole passport to look different. And that's grand, and that's all fine and well. But I read this morning in the papers, in the Irish Examiner, that we spent, the taxpayer, or the state on our behalf, spent 9 million euro on overheads for the new designed Irish passport. And that included 6 million euro in buying the new machinery needed to print the new passports. Now, the last major redesign happened 13 years ago, so we were due an upgrade. And the process began apparently 4 years ago. The International Civil Aviation Organization recommended countries' passports are regularly redesigned to ensure that they remain secure against evolving threats. So that's why we decided to redesign the passport. But the design and the development process involved in the redesign of the passport cost the state 3 million, and another 6 million was spent on the purchase and the implementation of what they describe as the complex production machinery used to print the passports, which Foreign Affairs Minister Helen McEntee has claimed is one of the world's most advanced travel documents. Well, at 9 million euro, you'd hope so. The redesign process included a public consultation, which received more than 15,000 responders on what native flora and fauna should appear on the identity document. And the Irish wolfhound, red squirrels, the red deer and the red fox led the rankings as the favourite Irish animal, whilst the shamrock, heather and bluebells were the most popular fauna. And a spokesperson for the Department of Foreign Affairs said that the new passport is a highly sophisticated and secure document that includes some of the most advanced security technologies ever included in a travel document. So it does feature wolfhounds, flying puffins, Beaching whales and other native Irish species, whilst a tricolour thread runs through the booklet along with words of poetry. And there are several new design and security features, including what they call as holographic features, elements visible only under very, very special ultraviolet light. There's also hidden illustrations, metallic ink and temperature changing inks as well. So is it worth 9 million? I don't know. Has anybody received the brand new passport? We haven't seen it yet. So maybe if you have, you might WhatsApp us in a photograph and we'll put it up on our social media platforms just to let people know what it looks like. But is it worth 9 million? That is the question. One other thing I want to mention, and that is e-scooters. And unfortunately, e-scooters are dangerous, very dangerous modes of transport. Last week, we learned that 6 children have been seriously injured in e-scooter accidents in a fortnight alone in this country. And at least one young man died as a result of being on his e-scooter. And shockingly, we shouldn't be surprised because these are such dangerous pieces of equipment. And it was reported last week that in the last fortnight alone, 6 children have been admitted to hospitals in this country for urgent treatment and some on life support as a result of accidents involving e-scooters. And there's a very good letter in the Irish Independent this morning by Eamon Kearney from Dublin 13. He says, anybody driving in our cities or indeed our roads will attest to the regular appearance of the black-clad, hoodie-wearing e-scooter riders crisscrossing our road networks at ridiculous speeds. It's maddening, it's completely preventable, and it is deadly. Just simply ban e-scooters in this country, he says. Really sorry to those e-scooter riders who play by the rules, but this situation needs radical intervention. We can confiscate them or give ownership the opportunity to trade in for a non-electric bike. But the only way, he says, to stop this carnage is to get rid of e-scooters once and for all. Other countries have the ability to play by the rules to use this form of transport for just that, transport. We cannot be trusted to behave, and until we can, we need to eradicate the problem. We don't need European permission to ban e-scooters on our sovereign territory. So let's do it. We have managed to lead the way in many innovative initiatives that culminated in other European countries following suit. I honestly believe this is a life-saving intervention, and I couldn't agree more with Eamon Keaveney, Dublin 13, writing about e-scooters in this morning's Irish Independent newspaper. What's your view, please? And if you have had an encounter with an e-scooter. Next week, by the way, is Ballina Salmon Festival Week. It kicks off at the end of this week and runs right through until Sunday, the 19th of July. A few people have been asking, when is the festival starting? So technically it starts on Saturday and then right through the week up to the following Sunday week. There's loads of things happening in Ballina. BallinaSalmonFestival.ie, by the way, for all the details of all the events. And as you know, the biggest event of all is Heritage Day, which is Wednesday week. And we will be down there live in Ballina for Heritage Day and indeed for some of the other events that are taking part as part of Ballina Salmon Festival 2026. And I'm just looking ahead at the weather. It's on the up. It's really on the up from today onwards. Very little rain in the west right through this week. Into the weekend, it's going to get hot and hotter. And into next week, hotter again. So really, really good news for the Ballina Salmon Festival and indeed for all of the other committees that are organising their festivals over the next 12, 14 days. It really is fine weather. That's a good news story. 9:15.
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0: First on the programme this morning, I want to welcome our first guest of the week, Barry Maloney. Barry, thank you for joining us. Good morning.
2: Hi, how are you?
0: I'm all well. So this is Barry Maloney, listeners. 30 years of age, Barry, am I right there?
2: Correct, yeah.
0: Yeah, and originally from?
2: Strandhill in County Sligo.
0: Now living in?
2: Enniscorthy, County Wexford.
0: Okay, very good. Thanks for joining us. And I know this isn't easy because this is a very sad story. You have this rare genetic condition that causes tumours to grow throughout your body. In fact, I think your mother died from this disease, which is called Hippel-Lindau. in 2015. Is that right? After lots of major surgeries to remove tumours from her body.
2: Yes, that's correct. Yes, so she was diagnosed back in 2005 after she was seen to have kidney cancer in both of her kidneys. And the surgeon queried it as a genetic condition because it was quite rare to see that. So after those results came back positive, her seven brothers and myself and my two brothers were tested for the same disease. Out of all those people, I was the only one that came back as positive. So it's likely that it actually started with my mum, that that it was she was the one that started it all.
0: Yeah. And at what age, Barry, did you start noticing? I mean, were you able to detect it from the outside?
2: Yeah. So she was in her she was 40 years old when she first started getting symptoms. But this was a year after my dad had passed away from brain cancer in 2004. So the symptoms kind of went on.
0: What were those symptoms?
2: It would have been like pain in the abdomen and trouble going to the toilet and stuff like that.
0: Right.
2: And I suppose it was noted then the reason that she finally went to get it checked out was because she ended up in severe pain and she was brought into hospital and they noted that she had these tumours all over her kidneys. So because it went unmanaged for so many years because she didn't know about it, it had gone so far with kidney cancer, you don't get symptoms until it's nearly at a very advanced stage. So that is what happened with my mum.
0: Right. So in your mother's case, she had both kidney and lung removal.
2: Yeah. So in 2005, most of her kidneys were removed. And then in around 2012, 2013, she started on dialysis. So she was on that for about 2 years. And in 2015, they had noted that there was metastasis or spread into her lung. And they decided to do basically to remove that tumor from her lung, but unfortunately, she suffered quite a lot of bleeding during that surgery, and they ended up having to remove the entire lung. And that, unfortunately, was the beginning of the end for her. A couple of weeks later, then she passed away in Sligo General Hospital.
0: And was it after your mother died, Barry, that you decided to get tested?
2: No, so it was actually back in 2007 that the doctors decided to run this genetic testing on everyone. So I was diagnosed when I was about 12 or 13, or 11 or 12, I can't remember now the exact years. But since then, I've been basically been undergoing surveillance from that time in Crumlin Hospital for years, and then James's Hospital and a number of other hospitals with this condition. It affects so many different parts of the body that there's no one person that you go to. There's the eye hospital, eye and ear hospital, there's neurology, there's urology, there's so many different areas that it covers.
0: So this condition means that tumours literally can grow anywhere in your body.
2: Yeah, in most of the organs of the body, it's just constant tumour growth.
0: You've already lost one kidney, am I right?
2: Yeah, so I had, my first surgery was in 2015. I had two tumours removed from my right kidney. And then in 2023, just a couple of months before my wedding, I had to have 12 tumours removed from my left kidney. And this obviously caused massive trauma to that kidney, and it wasn't able to cope, and it just stopped working completely. So I'm relying on my right kidney at the moment. But unfortunately, there is two tumours now on this right kidney that are growing, and once they hit 3 centimeters, they will have to be removed to prevent it from spreading to other areas of the body, like it happened, like what happened to my mum.
0: It's a frightening story, Barry. The reason you're on this morning is because your doctors believe you would be a suitable candidate for

0: is approved by the European Medicines Agency, but not currently available to patients here through the HSE. Is it because it's too expensive?
1: Yeah, so it's basically, at the moment, the list price for it is $15,000 per month for this drug. So at the moment, the HSE and the drug supplier are in negotiations to bring that cost down. The National Centre for Pharmacoeconomics made a judgment on this, saying that it should not be considered for reimbursements unless the cost effectiveness can be improved. So that's kind of what's happening at the moment, is that the HSE are working with the drug supplier to bring that cost down, but there's no telling what that will result in, what cost that will be brought down to, and whether or not it'll be enough that the HSE will decide that it's worth doing. Because at the moment, as you can imagine, dialysis and surgeries are a lot cheaper than €15,000 a month for each patient, you know.
0: Is there any other option open to you? You're sitting there every day wondering if somebody in an office somewhere might decide that, look, okay, we've been able to negotiate a better price for this drug. We can now bring it to Ireland and we can give it to people like Barry Maloney. Can you go anywhere else and get this drug, Barry?
1: So in the UK, the NHS has funded this drug. In Spain, they have approved it for use on a conditional basis until cost effectiveness measures can be kind of brought into it. So at the moment in Spain, they are actually allowing this drug to be used while they're looking at the cost effectiveness. So obviously different, which I think is mad that there are different processes in the European Union, that Spain can do this, that they can supply that drug to the patients that need it while they're looking at the cost effectiveness. But in Ireland, it's a no until that cost of next effectiveness can be looked at.
0: Now, there
1: is other places.
0: So there's no guarantee, though, that even if you were to get this drug, that it would be the panacea to curing your condition. But I'm sure you've read up on people with your condition who've been on this drug. What kind of results are they getting?
1: So in basically any people that I hear from on support groups and stuff like that online are saying that it's incredibly effective. Looking at the actual trials, the original trials was done on 61 people, and after 22 months, they saw 49% of those people had stable disease, so those tumours didn't get any bigger. Another 49% had actual shrinkage of those tumours. Then after 5 years, there was 70% of those patients had shrinkage of the tumours and 28% had stable disease. So almost 100% of those 61 people have seen an incredible amount of
0: positive
1: stabilisation of the disease or shrinkage. You know, it's a life-saving drug, and I really need it.
0: What is it like sitting in an Enniscorthy every day hoping that you'll hear some news that a drug that could significantly improve your chances of getting rid of this genetic condition and giving you a longer life? How frustrating is it to think that it's out there somewhere, but I can't have it because of money?
1: It's actually terrifying, because I'm looking around and thinking, in a couple of years, I'm going to end up on dialysis, possibly, because I can't undergo any more surgeries. And my life will change completely. Right now, I have no symptoms of the tumours that are inside me. I have no symptoms at all. I'm completely fit and healthy. But in a couple of years, when those tumours get too big and I have to have them removed, I will most likely end up on dialysis, which is 20 hours a week gone from my life, sitting hooked up to a machine.

0: only 500 mils of water being able to have for the entire day, not being able to go on holidays, all these things, you know, not having a life. I just want my ordinary life, you know. Yeah. I'm not looking for anything crazy. I'm just looking to keep the way that I'm living right now.
1: Have you lobbied politicians, Barry? Have you spoken to anybody who could move this in any way?
0: I've spoken to a number of people now. I had a meeting recently there with Senator Cathal Byrne in Enniscorthy, who was fantastic and who is pushing as much as he can right now. There's a number of other people who are really working hard to push this. And I appreciate everybody that has been, you know, pushing this as much as they can. And I would ask anybody else out there who has any influence or any way of, you know, lobbying this in the public eye, just to be, please help me.
1: Yeah. You're one of a small enough cohort of people who are living with life-threatening genetic conditions, who aren't being able to access drugs that professionals say could significantly improve your condition. If you were to get this belzutifan, at $15,000 per month, would you have to be on it for the rest of your life?
0: Yeah, most likely, yes. Yeah.
1: Right. A lot of callers are just saying just how awful the situation is when we see the waste of money that has been dished out by successive governments on silly things, and yet here we have somebody effectively pleading for a drug that can save their lives. It's just so maddening, really. You've got two beautiful children, a beautiful wife. What age are your kids, Barry?
0: They're 7 and 2.
1: Okay. And because of your condition, are you able to hold down a job?
0: I am, yeah. Okay. Thank God, yeah. I am. But that's the thing, like, at the moment, as I said, I'm completely healthy and fit, so I'm able to do that. But when you look at going on, let's say, if I ended up on dialysis, that is 20 hours a week gone from my life, like, you know. So holding down a job then, yeah, could massively impact my life. I'm contributing to society, you know, I'm paying taxes, but like, this is what will end up happening. If I end up in dialysis, I'm going to end up having to take leave, and, you know, that's, nobody wants to be in that situation.
1: Yeah. Loads of calls from people saying, A, it's a disgrace. Secondly, a lot of people are saying, here we have the pharma industry dictating the situation. Joanne says, I appreciate that an awful lot of research has probably gone into making this drug, but now that the drug is available, governments should be able to insist that the people who make this drug would supply it at a much more reasonable rate, because now they've developed it. So you'd imagine, you know, they probably have to recoup a lot of money they've invested in inventing the cocktail, whatever it is, but that now that it's invented, it should be given at a cheaper price. Does that cross your mind?
0: I mean, to be completely honest, I don't know really anything much about, like, let's say, the cost of the actual, you know, active pharmaceutical ingredient in that drug. So I don't know exactly how that cost is made, you know. But I think it really is on the government to look at that and make sure that these drugs are available. You know, there is obviously not a huge market for this. Like, this condition affects was previously known as 1 in 36,000, but they're actually saying now that it's 1 in 81,000. You know, so yeah, in Ireland, you're talking about probably less than 100 people who have this condition. So, you know, to be completely honest, I don't know anything about the cost pharma applies for certain drugs like that, you know.
1: All right. Look, there we leave it, Barry. Thanks so much for joining us. I know that we put this story up on our social medias over the weekend, and a lot of people have tagged and contacted and been in touch with TDs saying these things need to be sorted out. I don't know if it'll make any difference, but all we can do is try, and all we can do is hope that sooner rather than later you'll be able to get your hands on this stroke and that you live a long and happy life. Thank you very much for talking to us, Barry.
0: Thanks for having me on.
1: Not at all.
0: Appreciate it.
1: Not at all. Barry Maloney, originally from Strandhill in Sligo, now living in Enniscorthy. And that's his dilemma. You thought you were having a bad day? I bet you don't think you're having a bad day now. Just want to say a quick hello and congratulations to Shane and Melissa. They're in Claremorris. Congratulations on the birth of their beautiful little girl, Avey, a sister for Roisin. So congratulations, Shane and Melissa. Brilliant celebrations going on there. Also, a mention here, Tommy was at the Enniscrone Agricultural Show yesterday in the Marquee, where the dancing was taking place. And sadly, my blue jacket was taken by mistake. Another jacket left in its place. And my son's, it's his dancing jacket, I assume, really anxious to get it back. So were you at the Enniscrone Agricultural Show yesterday, which I believe was a huge success? Huge crowds. Lovely day for it, actually. So did you, by accident, take a blue jacket belonging to somebody else? Well, if you did and you're listening, or you know somebody who did and they're not listening but you could call them, you might give us a call here to Midwest, please. Peter's anxious to try and get back the jacket as quickly as he possibly can. Are you in the market for a job? If you are, have a listen.
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1: 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St. Nathie's College in Ballyhadrine are looking for a school transport bus escort. Caretaking, maintenance, social care positions available on a rural social scheme in the Kilchamop-Bohola midfield areas. It's 19 and a half hours per week. 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
1: Monday morning, it is the 6th of July. Tony says, Tommy, how come no mention of England getting through to the last eight? Yeah, they had a great victory last night. I would imagine very few stayed up for it because apparently, I'm not sure about this, but apparently it was to be at one, but then it was deferred because of weather. So I don't think too many people would have had the appetite to stay up that late to watch England. Anyway, they won 3-2 against Mexico. So now they play Norway in the last eight. So that's the story there. But Peter, it wasn't intentional that we didn't mention England. We just haven't gotten around to it yet, but we've done it now. But we should mention the Galway Hurlers. What a brilliant victory they had over Cork on Saturday night in Croke Park. So they're through to the final. They'll play Limerick, who just about pushed past Clare yesterday. It was a great game, actually, yesterday. So it's Limerick and Galway in the All-Ireland hurling final. So we'll be keeping our fingers crossed for the tribesmen to bring the silverware west of the Shannon. Wouldn't be lovely if we had two West of Ireland All-Ireland winners. But anyway, let's not get ahead of ourselves. A lady called in to say that her black purse was lost in Knock on Wednesday, probably around the old church area. If anybody has any information, you might give us a call here, please. And a foster mare is urgently wanted in the Mayo's Sligo area. Can you help? If so, you might please give us a call here to Midwest. Loads of calls in relation to Barry Maloney. This texter says, it is a disgrace to think that Barry should be entitled to a drug that can help to save his life, and to think that the government can spend 9 million on a new machine for a passport. How many people in Ireland have this disease? Well, there are very, very few. $15,000 a month, they say it will cost. And that is the price that somebody's putting on somebody's life every 4 weeks. But there's loads of people calling in to say it's absolutely crazy what's going on there. Any word on what time the tickets for the special train for Mayo and Louth go on sale? Well, we're actually going to contact Ian Rothéron about that in due course. Other texts. This one says, do people realise this has... this do nothing... Okay, I'll come back to that in just a second because it's just left my screen. It's one of those mornings where things have just kind of gone a little squeamy. But anyway, it's back again. Do people realise this do-nothing doll is actually doing a lot? It's spending a lot of taxpayers' money. That's what it's doing. The EU presidency is projected to cost us about 400 million euro, six times what it cost us last in 2013 when we last held the presidency. Cyprus spent 95 million from January to June on their presidency, whilst Denmark spent 80 million. This needs to be explained to the Irish people, and a full breakdown of every single euro spent on the presidency. The revenues aren't behind the door demanding it back from us in any overpayment. So what's good for the goose should be good for the gander. Between bike sheds and all of the money's been spent on crazy schemes in this country, all at the taxpayers' expense, it is time that we all realise we've been taken as fools, and worse still, that we are mute and taking it without any argument in return. That's by text this morning, 087-900-4141.
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1: The reduction in the VAT rate on food and catering services kicked in on the 1st of July, reduced from 13.5% to 9%. And it's already been criticised by some because it may not result in immediate price reductions to consumers. I'm joined on the programme this morning by Jolene McDermott, hospitality consultant for Small Hotels Marketing for Tourism. Jolene, thanks for joining us.
5: Good morning, Tommy. Thanks for having me.
1: No bother. I think your statement says it all. You're simply saying to us, the consumer, that look, don't expect reductions in the price tag for your food or your catering services, because this VAT reduction is simply going to be used to keep people in jobs and to keep businesses open.
5: That's right. And how I first picked up on this narrative was last week when we started to see the media talking about it, and the perspective that they were talking about it was from, you know, we're not going to see it on the consumer side in the menu prices. So that narrative is quite destructive to a lot of small business owners, because they're then seeing a negative response from the public saying, why aren't we seeing this in the menu prices? But it was never intended to be passed on to the consumer. And I think the government was very clear in all their statements that they made around the VAT cut. They made it very clear that this VAT cut was intended to support the small business owner during this time of crisis, during this time of rising costs that we can't seem to get a hold of, your staff costs, your electricity costs, the cost of even producing a coffee. That's what it's intended to support, that small business owner. It's not intended to ever be passed on to the consumer.
1: Just to clarify, the 13.5% to 9% reduction rate is for meals served in hotels, guest houses, bed and breakfasts. We should make it clear, shouldn't we, Jolene, that hotel bedroom accommodation remains at 13.5%. Alcohol, bottled water, soft drinks and a number of other beverages also remain at the standard 23%. So this reduction is fairly measured in the context that it's only supposed to be for small hotels, restaurants, guest houses and bed and breakfasts.
5: Absolutely, that's spot on. So whenever we're bringing hospitality into it, we're talking about the food element. So the breakfast that's included in your room rate, that VAT rate has been cut from 13.5% to 9%, not the accommodation charge, okay? So we're not ever going to see the reduction on the bedroom side of things. It's only been brought in because it's part of the breakfast that's part of that room and how it's sold. And then your cafes and your restaurants and all their food supplies. It's not applying to drink. And I think it also applies to hairdressers as a service.
1: Yes.
5: But that's the only two parts, the food elements for the cafes and the restaurants and then the hairdressers. That's the only ones that have a little benefit.
1: We're only into the sixth day of it. From talking to members and small restaurants and hoteliers and the like, are they getting grief already?
5: Well, I don't think people are thinking about it until it's presented in the media in a way that it's making them think, well, why aren't you seeing this in your menu prices? So I think a lot of people are very, very supportive of the small businesses that exist in your towns and your cafes, because more than likely you will know a number yourself in your small town. I know plenty of mine. They're employing the local people. They're bringing a lot of tourists into the town and keeping them there for longer. So they're regurgitating money in the community. That's what tourism and hospitality is all about. So the negative narrative that's been pushed out there, I don't think it's coming from the consumer. I think they're seeing it in the press and they're going, oh yeah, right enough, why are we not seeing it in our menu prices? But it's making them think about it, but in a negative way. They're making it to think about the business owner and how they're not doing something to benefit them.
1: And do you think that one of the good things that might come out of this for the consumer is that we won't see increases in price lists?
5: Yes. I think that is what the government is trying to support. It's trying to say, okay, so instead of you increasing your prices by 10 cents on that cup of coffee, we're going to try and support you by cutting the VAT rate so you can cut your costs rather than pushing it onto the consumer that way. So that is a very good way to flip that narrative around and say, you're not going to see it in the price cut, but you also won't feel it in the price increase. Now, I'm not saying that businesses won't increase their prices, because that's up to them if they're feeling that need and that push, and we should support that as well. I think it's just whenever we see this narrative being pushed out, the cut will never be seen in the menu price today, but it might be seen in some way that it doesn't increase in the next couple of weeks or the next couple of months.
1: Are you hearing, Jolene, of a lot of small restaurants and small hotels closing?
5: Yes. Now, it has stabilised this year. Going by the figures that we were seeing pushed out last year, I think it was the average rate was about 36 every quarter that was closing in 2025. That has, between 26 and 39, actually, I think the figure was I seen. That's stabilised this year, so we're not seeing as much this year. But like, I was talking to a business owner last week who's been operating now for the last year, who is struggling getting people in the door, but they still have to put staff on. Even though they're not at the point yet where people know about them on a regular basis, they're still having to staff that business in case they get that business. And that's who we're trying to support in this. It's those small business owners that are really at a critical point in their business.
1: Mm. Yeah, and look, I think the majority of people have genuine sympathy for small cafe owners and restaurants and even small hotels, that the overheads are colossal and it's hard to keep the doors open. But you'll always get people who will have absolutely no sympathy. And they're usually the people who ring radio stations. Like this texter says, so the VAT cut for hospitality won't be passed on to us, the consumer. What a surprise. This is not a VAT cut, but a government subsidy for certain businesses. And whenever this measure is rolled back, you can be sure that the increases will be passed on to the consumer. What do you say to that?
5: I think if we could just take it and get through the summer and the day-to-day basis that these business owners are operating on, if that's down the road, that's down the road. And I think as well, Tommy, a lot of people are seeing this through the eyes of the big nationals, the big multi-million pound businesses that multi-million euro businesses that are benefiting. They're probably not listening to this story going into the media. They're just going about their day-to-day business and they're not even aware of it to some degree. It's the small business owners that we're trying to support here. All right. Then we're trying to support by giving them our business and not criticising them for not passing that cut on.
1: Cut on. Okay, so I think we're loud and clear on Midwest to our listeners that if you think this VAT reduction that kicked in on the 1st of July, a reduction from 13.5% to 9% on food and catering services is going to be passed on to us, think twice. It's basically to help, as you said, the small cafe to help them make that cup of coffee at a price that will yield them a few bob. It's to pay their staff. It's to do all of the things behind the scenes. It's not to tamper with the price list.
5: Yes, that's right, Tommy.
1: Okay. All right, Jolene, well said, and thank you for joining us.
5: Thanks, Tommy. All right. Thanks for having me.
1: Have a good day. That's Jolene McDermott there. Loud and clear. She's a hospitality consultant for small hotels. And that is the story with the cut in the VAT rate. Let us know your view as usual. 0818 3055 is our number. Loads and loads of texts and WhatsApps piling into the programme today. And we'll get to some of those in just a few seconds after these. I mentioned the Enniscrone Agricultural Show, which was on yesterday down in Castleconnor, and so many people were there and so many enjoyed it. I'm getting calls from people saying, we went to Enniscrone Show yesterday with our family. Can honestly say we've been to loads of shows, but this was the best ever. The organisers need to get a huge Bula bus. There was nothing missing, and it was so well organised, so many volunteers, etc., etc. The music from morning till Derek Ryan was superb. So take a bow, all the crew at the Enniscrone Agricultural Show. And it does take a lot of organising, and we were speaking to the organisers on Friday, and I was looking through all of the events that they had arranged, and they really did put massive work into it. And I'm sure this morning they've just got no strength left in their bones. But we want to congratulate them and say well done on a wonderful show. Monday mornings, we always try our very best to include one piece of music just to guide you into a week. Hopefully a nice week. It certainly will be nice weather-wise. So what about this? Musical memory. This is Kevin Johnson. Rock and roll, I gave you the best years of my life.
6: I can still remember when I bought my first guitar. Remember just how good the feeling was, put it proudly in my car, and my family listened 50 times

0: Rock and Roll I Gave You, the best years of my life. What a great, great, great tune. Still holding good after all those years. Ballinagh Motor Club. Want to mention them. Their 50th reunion. Congratulations on the organisers of that reunion. A wonderful meet. The founders of Ballinagh Motor Club and remembering those who are no longer with us. A great weekend of celebrations. Lovely trip down memory lane. And thank you to the founders for their foresight 50 years ago. They put motorsport on the map in Mayo, along with a great boost to the economy with many great events over the years. So congratulations, Ballinagh Motor Club, on their 50th reunion. That obviously happened over the weekend. If you're a farmer in the Tubbercurry area, just to let you know that VK Agri Recycling will be collecting farm plastics tomorrow, Tuesday, from 9 to 1, at the Tubbercurry Civic Amenity site. So you need to get in there early, 9 to 1, farm plastic collections tomorrow, Tubbercurry in the Civic Amenity site. We've got a news update next.
1: 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You're listening to Rewind, a repeat of the Tommy Marin Show. 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
0: Welcome back to the second hour of today's programme, Monday, the 6th day of July. Thanks for joining us today. Tommy Marin here on the show, courtesy of Westport Estate. Stay with us, we're with you until 11 o'clock. Next on the programme, clothes banks. Now, in most towns in this country, it's fair to say that you go along there, there's bottle banks and there's clothes banks, and there's an opportunity for you to support, in many cases, local charities who run these various clothes banks around the region. So what you do is you go along to the clothes bank, you pop in your clothes, and there it is. But unfortunately, a trend has developed. It's probably not a new trend, but it's a trend that's getting worse and worse. And that is where people are using clothes banks to literally dump anything they wish. And they've become major eyesores in many small towns across the west of Ireland. One of them being the town of Ballyhaunis. So much so that the clothes banks in Ballyhaunis have been removed. I'm joined on the programme this morning by Fine Gael councillor in the Claremorris electoral area, Councillor Alma Gallagher. Alma, thanks for joining us. Good morning.
2: Good morning, Tommy, and thanks for having me on.
0: When did the clothes bank depart Ballyhaunis?
2: Tommy, you've described it very adequately there in terms of the trends that seem to be emerging. But unfortunately, the straw that broke the camel's back was on Thursday when we went up and saw the state of the clothing banks. So they were removed on Thursday. So I fully understand that many people are very disappointed by the removal of the clothing banks. And the vast majority of people use them responsibly. However, you know, the reality is that there is illegal dumping around the site, and it had reached a point where it simply could no longer continue. And as you know, Tommy, I've been on your radio programme many times discussing the clothing banks and illegal dumping. And we have residents there in Beech Lawn and in St. Gerard's Crescent as well, and they've had to be putting up with this situation for the last few years. So the time had come that we had to put the interests of the local community first while we're working on a long-term solution. So we had to make the very difficult decision to remove those clothing banks on Thursday.
0: Okay, who was actually running the clothes bank?
2: Well, I suppose they are licensed, and it's charities. There's a charity there that's actually the ownership is there with them. However, the responsibility of maintaining the site in general is with Mayo County Council. And we have tried to contact the charities. I know myself, I've been up there ringing the number on many occasions, and I have never managed to actually get through to them, but I have left voice messages. So I think there's a whole piece that needs to be done there around the management, monitoring and maintenance of those clothing banks. So they were removed on Thursday, and as of yet, no charity has come forward to actually claim ownership of their property. So they're actually the property of the charity.
0: Okay. So just paint the picture for me of what people are dumping in the clothes banks. Is it that the clothes banks are so chock-a-block full that people are leaving bags of clothes there, or are they dumping household rubbish up there?
2: Tommy, everything and anything, really, to be honest. There's been persistent illegal dumping, to the stage even that clothing was removed from the banks. It's been scattered around the site. As you know, that we have the new, I suppose, a new way of trading now when it comes to pre-loved items with Vinted, etc. So there's people out there that, I suppose, are going through the closed banks trying to get items perhaps that they could sell and generate some revenue from. We've had household waste being left beside the banks there, mattresses, for example, and local people have been, I suppose, very vigilant and taking photographs and putting them up on site as well. So, you know, it's everything and anything from household waste, furniture, nappies, for example, old toys, everything and anything that has been up there. So it really is unsightly, particularly on a Monday morning after the weekend, after a bank holiday weekend as well, for example. And the situation has just gone out of control. I mean, we had a fantastic festival here at the bank holiday weekend, and we had like a rally show with cars, etc. up there. So, I mean, even the first thing that the Tidy Towns and the festival committee said was, how are we going to manage the dumping and to make sure that the site is cleared? So it can no longer continue and it's not sustainable. So much investment has been made by Mayo County Council trying to clean up the site. You could be there 3 times a week cleaning up the site, and still you go back and there is more and more to take away. So it just had to, we have to make that difficult decision. It had to stop.
0: As you say, the licensing of all of these clothes banks, it rests with the local authority. A lot of texts coming in already from people saying that the authority should maintain the site, which they try to do.
2: It does.
0: But that if the licensee isn't emptying the banks sufficiently or frequently enough, their license should be revoked. Would you be in favour of that?
2: Of course. And but it's just very, very difficult to establish communication sometimes with these charities. And that is why we have removed the closed banks. And as I said, as of Friday afternoon, no charity, or the charity in question has not come forward yet to actually claim ownership. So there's a huge piece there in terms of collaboration and working in partnership with these charities to ensure that they're being emptied sufficiently. Mm. But such is the dumping. I mean, it's not just clothing, Tommy. As I said, there's household items. It's right beside the bottle bank there, for example. There's bottles. And even when the bottle bank is empty, people are just still leaving their bottles around the bottle bank. So there is a huge piece that needs to be done there in regards to behavioural change as well. And I mean, we need to go back to the original, I suppose, the whole point of having clothing banks. It was originally intended for wearable clothing that could be given a second life, not as a disposal point for damaged or heavily soiled textiles. Mm. So there's a huge piece, an education piece that needs to be done there.
0: Yeah, there is. And you know, even though we're such a generous population, when it comes to things like this, we just seem to, I don't know, throw everything away and just expect somebody else to clean up. Just stay there if you would for a moment, Alma. Carmel is a volunteer with Hospice. Carmel, good morning.
3: Good morning, Tommy. How are you?
0: I'm good. You reckon there's no need for these clothes banks at all?
3: Absolutely not. I have a beef with this for a long time. I live quite close to Loch Linn. I pass through every week, and the morning I'm going volunteering in Castlereagh, I see these